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0: this song during a time when I felt completely lost. I've been walking through life trying to figure out everything on my own. One day I finally looked up and prayed, God, I need some direction. And what struck me was realizing He had never left. He was just there patiently waiting for me to turn around. 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The song is a reminder that even when we take the long way home, God still waits for us.
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I am not giving up my soda. You're going to have to take me kicking and screaming, and you know what? I'm going to bring my soda with me, no matter where we're going. Hi, I'm Francesca. Thanks for listening to Spirit FM tonight. Is that my healthiest habit? Absolutely not. But I love it. Okay, a large diet Dr. Pepper makes all of the bad things go away. It just makes it makes you very, very happy. I'm not the only person who thinks this. About 63% of adults in America, okay, 63%, report drinking a sugary beverage once or more daily. So for most of us, that looks like soda. For some people, it's your energy drink. Maybe it's a really sugary coffee, something like that. But I love soda. The data from these new studies is now showing that the soda, the energy drink, the coffee, a super sugary juice, it's not so great for us. It increases risks of potentially getting stomach cancer, and people are freaking out about it. But it's important to note that this is the first study that shows this association. They've been researching this for decades, right? So they need more information. They need more studies to confirm what they think they might have found. I just gotta say, kicking and screaming. Like, it could be I am open to finding healthier alternatives, but nothing in this world tastes as good as a Diet Dr. Pepper. And you can quote me on that.

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Is that what we do with it all the time? No. I don't think doom scrolling was the initial thought process for when social media was created, but you can combat that a little bit. 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

0: Today, our day sponsor is Jacqueline Velez. And today, Jacqueline says, is for her husband, Gil Munoz, who is 60 years old. Happy birthday, Gil. And Jacqueline, thank you for being our day sponsor today.
1: Hi, I'm Greg Schutte, Director of Marriage Works Ohio, Catholic therapist and author of the Building Eucharistic Marriage course. Too often, we allow ourselves to go into defensive mode, which results in arguments and frustrating exchanges. We don't trust the intentions of our spouse, or we fear the ramifications of their critiques. Then if we allow the conversations to devolve into snarky or mean-spirited attacks, the original problem, of which we usually haven't gotten to the root of, is now lost in the chaos. But even at this point, both usually will still admit to me in therapy sessions that they truly still want the best for each other, but lost hope that the other felt the same way. This week, fight back, but out of the antithesis of pride, which is gentleness, patience, understanding, and humility. If you would like to learn more about building a Eucharistic marriage, go to eucharisticmarriage.org.
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I don't care that the books were written for children. I don't care that anyone with a fourth grade reading level can read them. It's still my favorite book series, and I will reread it 200 times, once a year, until I die, because it is that good. Talking about the Chronicles of Narnia. Hey, I'm Francesca. Thanks for listening to Spirit FM tonight. Now, Chronicles of Narnia, Lion, the Witch, and the Wardrobe was a huge movie when I was growing up, and then they made a few more movies, but one, that's not even the first book in the series, okay? That's not the first book. Two, there are more books. There's not enough movies for the books, and if you haven't read those books, you are missing out. Even if you're not a reader, they are that good, okay? I'm telling you, it'll change your life. Anyway, there is a character named Susan in the Chronicles of Narnia. And my best friend found out that C.S. Lewis passed away before he was able to finish Susan's story, the author of the book. And she told me that, and she was like really distressed about it. And it kind of hit me. It felt like a Holy Spirit moment while I'm on FaceTime with my friend trying to put on my makeup for the day. It hit me that that is the story. Susan never had a chance to turn back to God, to choose him, to choose a life with him. She probably felt like, yeah, it's always a fallback option, but it's not something to spend your time on, to put your energy towards. That's the story. We're not promised tomorrow. We act like it. And I don't want to be a pessimist. Of course, there is so much good to be done tomorrow. But we don't know that tomorrow's going to come for us. So today is the time to love our neighbors, to take time to pray, to ask God questions, to praise him and to thank him for the wonderful things that he has done. Because you never know what's going to happen tomorrow. But you are in control of what you do today.

0: 2 days in a row, I have FaceTimed with my best friend before going to work in the morning once because there was a bug in my bathroom and I was panicking. And today it was because I scratched my face when I dropped a jar of minced garlic, and it's a glass jar, and I didn't want glass to shatter all over my kitchen, right? So I'm trying to catch it, and in doing so, I accidentally scratched my face, and I look crazy, and she wanted to see it. All that being said, these are little things, right? The bug, the scratch. It's not life-changing. It's not about eternity, yet it was important enough in my day to call my friend and tell her about it. This radio ministry is about eternity. It's about spending a life with Jesus. It's about keeping your heart pointed towards Christ no matter what time of the day it is, no matter what you're going through. And that's worth sharing. Tell a friend about Spirit FM.
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0: had the privilege of attending a quinceañera over the summer. Hey there, I'm Davis from the Spirit FM Morning Show. After the Mass, everybody stayed in the church while the pictures were being taken. Families were catching up, kids were laughing, people were talking, just enjoying their time together. This is the same church we were taught to enter with reverence, to lower our voices, because Jesus is truly present in the tabernacle. And then the priest came over. He had a seat in the pew next to me, started chatting with everybody. He wasn't rushing us out. He was enjoying the moment. What a beautiful reflection of who God is. I mean, what father is upset when his children come home? Sure, there's a little more noise, it's a little messy, but isn't that exactly what every loving father hopes for? A full house? That is what church is. It's God's house, and you, my friend, are always welcome there. If it's been a while, or if you just need a quiet moment, stop by your local parish. Have a seat with Jesus. He's there in the tabernacle. You don't need to know any fancy prayers. Just spend a little time in your Father's house. I have a feeling he'll be really glad to see you.
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5: Yeah.

Well, sometimes people move. And sometimes jobs change. And sometimes your friends have babies. They're all exciting things, but they're changes. And nobody likes change. Yet. Seems pretty unavoidable to me. Hey, I'm Francesca. Thanks for listening to Spirit FM tonight. It seems to me that life is moving a lot faster than our ability to adapt to it. At least for me, life moves faster than my ability to adapt. My nieces and nephew, they started school last week. And I'm looking at them and I said, "When did you get so big?" I'm looking at the 11-year-old or almost 11-year-old, and I'm like, "You look like a little preteen now. You were just a kid a few weeks ago." I couldn't stop the change. There was nothing I could do about it. But the option is to learn how to adapt. To learn that no, she's not a child anymore. She's becoming a preteen, and I get to love her in a totally different way as an auntie. Now I get to show her how to do makeup. I'm not going to throw her around and, just drop her on the couch like for play in a play way, right? But now I get to show her makeup and hair, and that's exciting. Change is hard, but we have to learn how to adapt and to find the good even in all the change.

Sometimes God's love hits you when you're not even expecting it. Maybe when you're not even looking for it. But that's always the times when it kind of hits the hardest. Kristen from Spring Hill knows this. She called us up recently and said, yeah, I listen to you guys on the way to work for a month and a half. Honestly, I don't know how it got in my car, but I haven't changed it since. That's what happens when hope leads the way. Kristen from Spring Hill has a story that is possible that brings her something uplifting on her way to work. She doesn't even know how it got there, but the only reason it was possible was because Spirit FM is listener supported. Hope's Giving is coming. It's our fall fundraiser. 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It doesn't feel like a lot. When I first partnered with Spirit FM when I was 19, I was shaking. I called up the phone lady. The phone volunteer, it happened to be a lady. I was shaking. The card was in my hands. Didn't know how I was going to make 10 bucks a month work, but the Lord provided. And I know it made a big difference for maybe Kristen, and maybe for Rose, and maybe for Robin, and maybe for you too. 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

So the other day my life was threatened. Yeah, at the ripe hour of 7:30 in the morning. It was a bug. There was a palmetto bug in my bathroom. My husband had already gone to work, and I am crying. I'm crying in my bathroom in the middle of blow drying my hair. I didn't know what to do, so all I did was cry. Hi, I'm Francesca. Thanks for listening to Spirit FM tonight. Whew. I panicked. You know what I did? This is so embarrassing to say out loud. I threw my hair dryer, left it in the bathroom. I left everything in the bathroom, closed the door, locked it, and then I put a towel up against the door frame so that the bug couldn't get out. I panicked. I panicked. But when my husband got home from work, I said, okay, it's in this bathroom. You gotta go get it, or else I will start crying again. Like, we need to figure this out. We need to make this work. He couldn't find it. Now, he knows what a palmetto bug looks like, right? But I knew exactly what I was looking for. I knew the size, the color, the weight, the shape. But he didn't know. He couldn't find it. I was panicking still. I went up a few hours later. It was a long time period. And immediately saw the bug. I mean, immediately. But I was looking for it. My friend, it's really hard to see what you're not sure about or what you're not looking for, but it's really easy to see exactly what you're looking for. We often feel like we're experiencing the truth of the situation, and maybe we are. But if you're looking for something, it's easier to see that. If you think someone's going to talk to you with a tone, they might not intentionally be doing it, but you're going to hear it because you're looking for it. So pay attention to what you're looking for. And try to open your eyes to the things that you didn't even know were in front of you.

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1: I'm Rachel Purcell. Keep going. 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

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Now, my typical thing is soft praise and worship, praising God, but every now and then Elevation Rhythm comes on and I'm like, dance, dance, get it. I don't know what it is. I love Elevation Rhythm. Good thing they're coming to St. Pete. They will be at Janus Live in St. Pete on September 18th. And of course, Spirit FM has your tickets. You didn't think we were going to leave you hanging, did you? 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

0: Every Wednesday morning, the Spirit FM Morning Show gets a little competitive. There's sides, there's strong opinions, and there's some very passionate debates about things that probably don't matter nearly as much as we think they do.
1: Aubrey, what do you call that thing you color with?
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3: I don't think either one of you are right. 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
4: I'm going to give one vote for Davis, one vote for Maria.
0: The votes are counted. 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
4: 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Because no one has ever pronounced it the way you pronounce it. 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

I spent some time this week creating an intentional space, and it did make a difference. Hey, I'm Francesca. Thanks for listening to Spirit FM tonight. This week, I worked on the youth room over at my church, just trying to make it a little bit more, to make it feel a little bit more intentional. Like the space is created for teens, and they are able to share their hearts, and they're able to have fun, and the space is for you. It had me thinking about this one time that my friend told me about his prayer corner. He's got a prayer corner at his house. That's where he goes to pray. And it's kind of a mindset shift when he's in that space. Now, my husband and I, we have a little townhome. Also, we're renting the townhome, so we can't make huge changes. We don't have a ton of extra space. But what we have done is set an atmosphere. Maybe certain candles. We have certain candles that we use, and we only use that when we're praying. We'll play Spirit FM on the A-L-E-X-A in the background. I do that pretty often, actually. But when the lights are dim and the candle's on and she is playing, it kind of creates a new atmosphere. Is it great to have an intentional space for your prayer? Absolutely. But if you don't have the space, you can still create something else, right? Maybe pray about it. Maybe the Lord has an idea for you to make this intentional time that you know when this happens in this setting or you're in this space, it's time to spend time with the Lord. And it might even make it easier to hear what he has to say.

Growing up, we always did family dinners. Every night. We would sit at the dining room table or at the little nook table in my parents' kitchen. And there were no phones. And TV was only on if the Rays were in season, so my dad could hear the game. But he couldn't see it, right? So he could just hear it in the background. And we'd sit and eat dinner together. My dad's Italian, my mom's Filipina. It's very much part of our culture to eat together as a family. But when my friends were over, or if Nana and Papa were in town, or if we had any kind of guests over, my mom would serve them first. And I remember being a little girl and sitting there and being so hungry and wondering, why do they get to eat first? This is my house. Obviously, it wasn't my house. It was my parents' house. But I was, you know, 5, 6 years old. I didn't know any better. And my mom didn't say anything about it. She never had to say, okay.

0: left it, it was their house. But in order to give honor, kindness to the person who was sitting in that room, who was made in the image of God, their brother or sister in Christ, they served them first. Yes, by most standards, the owner of the house should be first. They chose to be last so that they could serve the people who were sitting right in front of them. And maybe today for you, that's as simple as, or I guess tomorrow, it's as simple as serving other people before you serve yourself for dinner. Maybe it's different. Whatever the Lord has in store for you, just remember, Christ deserved everything and instead chose to give it all to us. And that is an example that we get to live by for the rest of our lives. Not perfectly, but honestly. Will you pray with me? In the name of the Father, and of the Son, and of the Holy Spirit, today we pray for Veronica and Brian, for Anna and her son, for Becky's healing, for Andy, Nick, for Paulette, who's having surgery, and Patricia for healing, for Kim for healing, and for Ed, who had surgery today. And we lift up all the prayer intentions that the Spirit FM listeners hold right now in the silence of their hearts. Lord, help us to have a servant's heart like yours, and to be okay with coming in last. In the name of the Father, and of the Son, and of the Holy Spirit, amen. Thanks for praying with me.
1: I've got so much to be thankful for. 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
1: In the name of the Father, and of the Son, and of the Holy Spirit.
2: Amen.
1: I believe in God, the Father Almighty, maker of heaven and earth. I believe in Jesus Christ, his only Son, our Lord, who was conceived by the Holy Spirit, born of the Virgin Mary, suffered under Pontius Pilate, was crucified, died, and was buried. He descended to the dead. On the third day he rose again from the dead. He ascended into heaven, seated at the right hand of God, the Father Almighty. From thence he shall come to judge the living and the dead.
2: I believe in the Holy Spirit, the Holy Catholic Church, the communion of saints, the forgiveness of sins, the resurrection of the body, and life everlasting. Amen.
1: Our Father, who art in heaven, hallowed be thy name. Thy kingdom come, thy will be done, on earth as it is in heaven.
2: Give us this day our daily bread, and forgive us our trespasses, as we forgive those who trespass against us. And lead us not into temptation, but deliver us from evil. Amen. Hail Mary, full of grace, the Lord is with thee. Blessed art thou among women, and blessed is the fruit of thy womb, Jesus.
1: Holy Mary, Mother of God, pray for us sinners, now and at the hour of our death. Amen.
2: Hail Mary, full of grace, the Lord is with thee. Blessed art thou among women, and blessed is the fruit of thy womb, Jesus.
1: Holy Mary, Mother of God, pray for us sinners, now and at the hour of our death. Amen.
2: Hail Mary, full of grace, the Lord is with thee. Blessed art thou among women, and blessed is the fruit of thy womb, Jesus.
1: Holy Mary, Mother of God, pray for us sinners, now and at the hour of our death. Amen. Glory be to the Father, and to the Son, and to the Holy Spirit.
2: As it was in the beginning, is now, and ever shall be, world without end. Amen.
1: The first glorious mystery, the resurrection. Our Father who art in heaven, hallowed be thy name. Thy kingdom come, thy will be done, on earth as it is in heaven.
2: Give us this day our daily bread, and forgive us our trespasses, as we forgive those who trespass against us. And lead us not into temptation, but deliver us from evil. Amen.
1: Amen, amen, I say to you. You will weep and mourn, while the world rejoices. You will grieve, but your grief will become joy.
2: Hail Mary, full of grace, the Lord is with thee. Blessed art thou among women, and blessed is the fruit of thy womb, Jesus.
1: Holy Mary, Mother of God, pray for us sinners, now and at the hour of our death. Amen. So you also are now in anguish, but I will see you again, and your hearts will rejoice, and no one will take your joy away from you.
2: Hail Mary, full of grace, the Lord is with thee. Blessed art thou among women, and blessed is the fruit of thy womb, Jesus.
1: Holy Mary, Mother of God, pray for us sinners, now and at the hour of our death. Amen. But at daybreak on the first day of the week, they took the spices they had prepared and went to the tomb.
2: Hail Mary, full of grace, the Lord is with thee. Blessed art thou among women, and blessed is the fruit of thy womb, Jesus.
1: Holy Mary, Mother of God, pray for us sinners, now and at the hour of our death. Amen. And behold, there was a great earthquake, for an angel of the Lord descended from heaven, approached, rolled back the stone, and sat upon it.
2: Hail Mary, full of grace, the Lord is with thee. Blessed art thou among women, and blessed is the fruit of thy womb, Jesus.
1: Holy Mary, Mother of God, pray for us sinners, now and at the hour of our death. Amen. Then the angel said to the women in reply, Do not be afraid. I know that you are seeking Jesus the crucified. He is not here.
2: Hail Mary, full of grace, the Lord is with thee. Blessed art thou among women, and blessed is the fruit of thy womb, Jesus.
1: Holy Mary, Mother of God, pray for us sinners, now and at the hour of our death. Amen. For he has been raised just as he said. Come and see the place where he lay.
2: Hail Mary, full of grace, the Lord is with thee. Blessed art thou among women, and blessed is the fruit of thy womb, Jesus.
1: Holy Mary, Mother of God, pray for us sinners, now and at the hour of our death. Amen. Then go quickly and tell his disciples, He has been raised from the dead, and he is going before you to Galilee. There you will see him. Behold, I have told you.
2: Hail Mary, full of grace, the Lord is with thee. Blessed art thou among women, and blessed is the fruit of thy womb, Jesus.
1: Holy Mary, Mother of God, Pray for us sinners, now and at the hour of our death. Amen. Then they went away quickly from the tomb, fearful yet overjoyed, and ran to announce this to his disciples.
2: Hail Mary, full of grace, the Lord is with thee. Blessed art thou among women, and blessed is the fruit of thy womb, Jesus.
1: Holy Mary, Mother of God, pray for us sinners, now and at the hour of our death. Amen. I am the resurrection and the life. Whoever believes in me, even if he dies, will live.
2: Hail Mary, full of grace, the Lord is with thee. Blessed art thou among women, and blessed is the fruit of thy womb, Jesus.
1: Holy Mary, Mother of God, pray for us sinners, now and at the hour of our death. Amen. And everyone who lives and believes in me will never die.
2: Hail Mary, full of grace, the Lord is with thee. Blessed art thou among women, and blessed is the fruit of thy womb, Jesus.
1: Holy Mary, Mother of God, pray for us sinners, now and at the hour of our death. Amen. Glory be to the Father, and to the Son, and to the Holy Spirit.
2: As it was in the beginning, is now, and ever shall be, world without end. Amen.
3: O my Jesus, forgive us our sins, save us from the fires of hell. Lead all souls to heaven, especially those in most need of thy mercy.
1: The second glorious mystery, the Ascension. Our Father who art in heaven, hallowed be thy name. Thy kingdom come, thy will be done, on earth as it is in heaven.
2: Give us this day our daily bread, and forgive us our trespasses, as we forgive those who trespass against us. And lead us not into temptation, but deliver us from evil. Amen.
1: Then he led them out as far as Bethany, raised his hands, and blessed them.
2: Hail Mary, full of grace, the Lord is with thee. Blessed art thou among women, and blessed is the fruit of thy womb, Jesus.
1: Holy Mary, Mother of God, pray for us sinners, now and at the hour of our death. Amen. Then Jesus approached and said to them, All power in heaven and on earth has been given to me.
2: Hail Mary, full of grace, the Lord is with thee. Blessed art thou among women, and blessed is the fruit of thy womb, Jesus.
1: Holy Mary, Mother of God, pray for us sinners, now and at the hour of our death. Amen. Go, therefore, and make disciples of all nations.
2: Hail Mary, full of grace, the Lord is with thee. Blessed art thou among women, and blessed is the fruit of thy womb, Jesus.
1: Holy Mary, Mother of God, pray for us sinners, now and at the hour of our death. Amen. Baptizing them in the name of the Father, and of the Son, and of the Holy Spirit.
2: Hail Mary, full of grace, the Lord is with thee. Blessed art thou among women, and blessed is the fruit of thy womb, Jesus.
1: Holy Mary, Mother of God, pray for us sinners, now and at the hour of our death. Amen. Teaching them to observe all that I have commanded you.
2: Hail Mary, full of grace, the Lord is with thee. Blessed art thou among women, and blessed is the fruit of thy womb, Jesus.
1: Holy Mary, Mother of God, pray for us sinners, now and at the hour of our death. Amen. Whoever believes and is baptized will be saved.
2: Hail Mary, full of grace, the Lord is with thee. Blessed art thou among women, and blessed is the fruit of thy womb, Jesus.
1: Holy Mary, Mother of God, pray for us sinners, now and at the hour of our death. Amen. Whoever does not believe will be condemned.
2: Hail Mary, full of grace, the Lord is with thee. Blessed art thou among women, and blessed is the fruit of thy womb, Jesus.
1: Holy Mary, Mother of God, pray for us sinners, now and at the hour of our death. Amen. And behold, I am with you always, until the end of the age.
2: Hail Mary, full of grace, the Lord is with thee. Blessed art thou among women, and blessed is the fruit of thy womb, Jesus.
1: Holy Mary, Mother of God, pray for us sinners, now and at the hour of our death. Amen. When he had said this, as they were looking on, he was lifted up, and a cloud took him from their sight.
2: Hail Mary, full of grace, the Lord is with thee. Blessed art thou among women, and blessed is the fruit of thy womb, Jesus.
1: Holy Mary, Mother of God, pray for us sinners, now and at the hour of our death. Amen. So then the Lord Jesus, after he spoke to them, was taken up into heaven, and took his seat at the right hand of God.
2: Hail Mary, full of grace, the Lord is with thee. Blessed art thou among women, and blessed is the fruit of thy womb, Jesus.
1: Holy Mary, Mother of God, pray for us sinners, now and at the hour of our death. Amen. Glory be to the Father, and to the Son, and to the Holy Spirit.
2: As it was in the beginning, is now, and ever shall be, world without end. Amen.
3: O my Jesus, forgive us our sins, save us from the fires of hell. lead all souls to heaven, especially those in most need of thy mercy.
1: The third glorious mystery, the descent of the Holy Spirit. Our Father who art in heaven, hallowed be thy name. Thy kingdom come, thy will be done, on earth as it is in heaven.
2: Give us this day our daily bread, and forgive us our trespasses, as we forgive those who trespass against us. And lead us not into temptation, but deliver us from evil. Amen.
1: When the time for Pentecost was fulfilled, they were all in one place together.
2: Hail Mary, full of grace, the Lord is with thee. Blessed art thou among women, and blessed is the fruit of thy womb, Jesus.
1: Holy Mary, Mother of God, pray for us sinners, now and at the hour of our death. Amen. And suddenly there came from the sky a noise like a strong driving wind, and it filled the entire house in which they were.
2: Hail Mary, full of grace, the Lord is with thee. Blessed art thou among women, and blessed is the fruit of thy womb, Jesus.
1: Holy Mary, Mother of God, pray for us sinners, now and at the hour of our death. Amen. Then there appeared to them tongues as of fire, which parted and came to rest on each one of them.
2: Hail Mary, full of grace, the Lord is with thee. Blessed art thou among women, and blessed is the fruit of thy womb, Jesus.
1: Holy Mary, Mother of God, pray for us sinners, now and at the hour of our death. Amen. And they were all filled with the Holy Spirit, and began to speak in different tongues, as the Spirit enabled them to proclaim.
2: Hail Mary, full of grace, the Lord is with thee. Blessed art thou among women, and blessed is the fruit of thy womb, Jesus.
1: Holy Mary, Mother of God, pray for us sinners, now and at the hour of our death. Amen. Now there were devout Jews from every nation under heaven staying in Jerusalem.
2: Hail Mary, full of grace, the Lord is with thee. Blessed art thou among women, and blessed is the fruit of thy womb, Jesus.
1: Holy Mary, Mother of God, pray for us sinners, now and at the hour of our death. Amen. Then Peter stood up with the 11, raised his voice, and proclaimed to them, "You who are Jews, indeed all of you staying in Jerusalem, let this be known to you, and listen to my words.
2: Hail Mary, full of grace, the Lord is with thee. Blessed art thou among women, and blessed is the fruit of thy womb, Jesus.
1: Holy Mary, Mother of God, pray for us sinners, now and at the hour of our death. Amen." Peter said to them, "Repent and be baptized, every one of you, in the name of Jesus Christ for the forgiveness of your sins, and you will receive the gift of the Holy Spirit."
2: Hail Mary, full of grace, the Lord is with thee. Blessed art thou among women, and blessed is the fruit of thy womb, Jesus.
1: Holy Mary, Mother of God, pray for us sinners, now and at the hour of our death. Amen. Those who accepted his message were baptized, and about 3,000 persons were added that day.
2: Hail Mary, full of grace, the Lord is with thee. Blessed art thou among women, and blessed is the fruit of thy womb, Jesus.
1: Holy Mary, Mother of God, pray for us sinners, now and at the hour of our death. Amen. Send forth thy Spirit, and they shall be created, and you shall renew the face of the earth.
2: Hail Mary, full of grace, the Lord is with thee. Blessed art thou among women, and blessed is the fruit of thy womb, Jesus.
1: Holy Mary, Mother of God, pray for us sinners, now and at the hour of our death. Amen. Come, Holy Spirit, and fill the hearts of thy faithful, and kindle in them the fire of your love.
2: Hail Mary, full of grace, the Lord is with thee. Blessed art thou among women, and blessed is the fruit of thy womb, Jesus.
1: Holy Mary, Mother of God, pray for us sinners, now and at the hour of our death. Amen. Glory be to the Father, and to the Son, and to the Holy Spirit.
2: As it was in the beginning, is now, and ever shall be, world without end. Amen.
3: O my Jesus, forgive us our sins, save us from the fires of hell. Lead all souls to heaven, especially those in most need of thy mercy.
1: The fourth glorious mystery, the Assumption of Mary. Our Father who art in heaven, hallowed be thy name. Thy kingdom come, thy will be done, on earth as it is in heaven.
2: Give us this day our daily bread, and forgive us our trespasses, as we forgive those who trespass against us. And lead us not into temptation, but deliver us from evil. Amen.
1: My lover speaks, he says to me, "Arise, my beloved, my beautiful one, and come."
2: Hail Mary, full of grace, the Lord is with thee. Blessed art thou among women, and blessed is the fruit of thy womb, Jesus.
1: Holy Mary, Mother of God, pray for us sinners, now and at the hour of our death. Amen. For see, the winter is past, the rains are over and gone, the flowers appear on the earth, the time of pruning the vines is come, and the song of the dove is heard in our land.
2: Hail Mary, full of grace, the Lord is with thee. Blessed art thou among women, and blessed is the fruit of thy womb, Jesus.
1: Holy Mary, Mother of God, pray for us sinners, now and at the hour of our death. Amen. The fig tree puts forth its figs, and the vines in bloom give forth fragrance. Arise, my beloved, my beautiful one, and come. O my dove in the clefts of the rock, in the secret recesses of the cliff, let me see you, let me hear your voice, for your voice is sweet, and you are lovely.
2: Hail Mary, full of grace, the Lord is with thee. Blessed art thou among women, and blessed is the fruit of thy womb, Jesus.
1: Holy Mary, Mother of God, pray for us sinners, now and at the hour of our death. Amen. Then God's temple in heaven was opened, and the ark of his covenant could be seen in the temple. There were flashes of lightning, rumblings and peals of thunder, an earthquake, and a violent hailstorm.
2: Hail Mary, full of grace, the Lord is with thee. Blessed art thou among women, and blessed is the fruit of thy womb, Jesus.
1: Holy Mary, Mother of God, pray for us sinners, now and at the hour of our death. Amen. A great sign appeared in the sky, a woman clothed with the sun.
2: Hail Mary, full of grace, the Lord is with thee. Blessed art thou among women, and blessed is the fruit of thy womb, Jesus.
1: Holy Mary, Mother of God, pray for us sinners, now and at the hour of our death. Amen. With the moon under her feet, and on her head a crown of 12 stars.
2: Hail Mary, full of grace, the Lord is with thee. Blessed art thou among women, and blessed is the fruit of thy womb, Jesus.
1: Holy Mary, Mother of God, pray for us sinners, now and at the hour of our death. Amen. You are beautiful, my beloved. You are beautiful. Your eyes are doves behind your veil. All glorious is the King's daughter as she enters, her raiment threaded with gold. In embroidered apparel she is led to the King.
2: Hail Mary, full of grace, the Lord is with thee. Blessed art thou among women, and blessed is the fruit of thy womb, Jesus.
1: Holy Mary, Mother of God, pray for us sinners, now and at the hour of our death. Amen. Blessed are they who wash their robes so as to have the right to the tree of life and enter the city through its gates.
2: Hail Mary, full of grace, the Lord is with thee. Blessed art thou among women, and blessed is the fruit of thy womb, Jesus.
1: Holy Mary, Mother of God, pray for us sinners, now and at the hour of our death. Amen. Blessed are you who believe that what was spoken to you by the Lord would be fulfilled. And Mary said, my soul proclaims the greatness of the Lord. My spirit rejoices in God my Savior.
2: Hail Mary, full of grace, the Lord is with thee. Blessed art thou among women, and blessed is the fruit of thy womb, Jesus.
1: Holy Mary, Mother of God, pray for us sinners, now and at the hour of our death. Amen. For he has looked upon his handmaid's lowliness. Behold, from now on will all ages call me blessed. The Mighty One has done great things for me, and holy is his name.
2: Hail Mary, full of grace, the Lord is with thee. Blessed art thou among women, and blessed is the fruit of thy womb, Jesus.
1: Holy Mary, Mother of God, pray for us sinners, now and at the hour of our death. Amen. Glory be to the Father, and to the Son, and to the Holy Spirit.
2: As it was in the beginning, is now, and ever shall be, world without end. Amen.
3: O my Jesus, forgive us our sins, save us from the fires of hell, lead all souls to heaven, especially those in most need of thy mercy.
1: The fifth glorious mystery, the coronation of Mary. Our Father who art in heaven, hallowed be thy name. Thy kingdom come, thy will be done, on earth as it is in heaven.
2: Give us this day our daily bread, and forgive us our trespasses, as we forgive those who trespass against us. And lead us not into temptation, but deliver us from evil. Amen.
1: Who is this that comes forth like the dawn, as beautiful as the moon, as resplendent as the sun?
2: Hail Mary, full of grace, the Lord is with thee. Blessed art thou among women, and blessed is the fruit of thy womb, Jesus.
1: Holy Mary, Mother of God, pray for us sinners, now and at the hour of our death. Amen. Like a star shining among the clouds, like the full moon at the holy day season, like the sun shining upon the temple, like the rainbow appearing in the cloudy sky, like the blossoms on branches in springtime, like a lily on the banks of a stream.
2: Hail Mary, full of grace, the Lord is with thee. Blessed art thou among women, and blessed is the fruit of thy womb, Jesus.
1: Holy Mary, Mother of God, pray for us sinners, now and at the hour of our death. Amen. I am the rose of Sharon, a lily of the valley.
2: Hail Mary, full of grace, the Lord is with thee. Blessed art thou among women, and blessed is the fruit of thy womb, Jesus.
1: Holy Mary, Mother of God, pray for us sinners, now and at the hour of our death. Amen. From the mouth of the Most High I came forth, and mist-like covered the earth.
2: Hail Mary, full of grace, the Lord is with thee. Blessed art thou among women, and blessed is the fruit of thy womb, Jesus.
1: Holy Mary, Mother of God, pray for us sinners, now and at the hour of our death. Amen. In the highest heavens did I dwell, my throne on a pillar of cloud.
2: Hail Mary, full of grace, the Lord is with thee. Blessed art thou among women, and blessed is the fruit of thy womb, Jesus.
1: Holy Mary, Mother of God, pray for us sinners, now and at the hour of our death. Amen. I bud forth delights like the vine, my blossoms become fruit fair and rich.
2: Hail Mary, full of grace, the Lord is with thee. Blessed art thou among women, and blessed is the fruit of thy womb, Jesus.
1: Holy Mary, Mother of God, pray for us sinners, now and at the hour of our death. Amen. Come to me, all you that yearn for me, and be filled with my fruits. You will remember me as sweeter than honey.
2: Hail Mary, full of grace, the Lord is with thee. Blessed art thou among women, and blessed is the fruit of thy womb, Jesus.
1: Holy Mary, Mother of God, pray for us sinners, now and at the hour of our death. Amen. So now, O children, listen to me. Instruction and wisdom do not reject. Happy the man who obeys me.
2: Hail Mary, full of grace, the Lord is with thee. Blessed art thou among women, and blessed is the fruit of thy womb, Jesus.
1: Holy Mary, Mother of God, pray for us sinners, now and at the hour of our death. Amen. And happy those who keep my ways. Happy the man watching daily at my gates. For he who finds me finds life, and wins favor from the Lord.
2: Hail Mary, full of grace, the Lord is with thee. Blessed art thou among women, and blessed is the fruit of thy womb, Jesus.
1: Holy Mary, Mother of God, pray for us sinners, now and at the hour of our death. Amen. Hail, Queen of Mercy, protect us from the enemy. Receive us at the hour of death.
2: Hail Mary, full of grace, the Lord is with thee. Blessed art thou among women, and blessed is the fruit of thy womb, Jesus.
1: Holy Mary, Mother of God, pray for us sinners, now and at the hour of our death. Amen. Glory be to the Father, and to the Son, and to the Holy Spirit.
2: As it was in the beginning, is now, and ever shall be, world without end. Amen.
3: O my Jesus, forgive us our sins, save us from the fires of hell. Lead all souls to heaven, especially those in most need of thy mercy.
2: Hail, Holy Queen. Hail our life, our sweetness, and our hope. To thee do we cry, poor banished children of Eve. To thee do we send up our sighs, mourning and weeping in this valley of tears. Turn then, most gracious Advocate, thine eyes of mercy upon us, and after this our exile, show unto us the blessed fruit of thy womb, Jesus. O clement, O loving, O sweet Virgin Mary.
1: Pray for us, O Holy Mother of God,
2: that we may be made worthy of the promises of Christ.
1: In the name of the Father, and of the Son, and of the Holy Spirit.
2: Amen.
4: The following universal prayer is attributed to Pope Clement XI. In the name of the Father, and of the Son, and of the Holy Spirit. Amen. Lord, I believe in you. Increase my faith. I trust in you. Strengthen my trust. I love you. Let me love you more and more. I am sorry for my sins. Deepen my sorrow. I worship you as my first beginning. I long for you as my last end. I praise you as my constant helper and call on you as my loving protector. Guide me by your wisdom. Correct me with your justice. Comfort me with your mercy. Protect me with your power. I offer you, Lord, my thoughts to be fixed on you, my words to have you for their theme, my actions to reflect my love for you, my sufferings to be endured for your greater glory. I want to do what you ask of me in the way you ask, for as long as you ask, because you ask it. Lord, enlighten my understanding, strengthen my will, purify my heart and make me holy. Help me to repent of my past sins and to resist temptation in the future. Help me to rise above my human weaknesses and to grow stronger as a Christian. Let me love you, my Lord and my God, and see myself as I really am, a pilgrim in this world, a Christian, called to respect and love all those whose lives I touch, those in authority over me, or those under my authority, my friends and my enemies. Help me to conquer anger with gentleness, greed by generosity, apathy by fervor. Help me to forget myself and reach out towards others. Make me prudent in planning, courageous in taking risks. Make me patient in suffering, unassuming in prosperity. Keep me, Lord, attentive in prayer, temperate in food and drink, diligent in my work, firm in my good intentions. Let my conscience be clear, my conduct without fault, my speech blameless, my life well ordered. Put me on guard against my human weaknesses. Let me cherish your love for me, keep your law, and come at last to your salvation. Teach me to realize that this world is passing, that my true future is the happiness of heaven, that life on earth is short, and the life to come eternal. Help me to prepare for death with a proper fear of judgment, but a greater trust in your goodness. Lead me safely through death to the endless joy of heaven. Grant this through Christ our Lord. Amen. In the name of the Father, and of the Son, and of the Holy Spirit. Amen.
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5: In the name of the Father, and of the Son, and of the Holy Spirit,
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5: The Lord be with you.
6: Amen.
5: My brothers and sisters, let us acknowledge our sins and so prepare ourselves to celebrate the sacred mysteries. You were sent to heal the contrite of heart. Lord, have mercy.
6: Lord, have mercy.
5: You came to call sinners. Christ, have mercy.
6: Christ, have mercy.
5: You are seated at the right hand of the Father to intercede for us. Lord, have mercy.
6: Lord, have mercy.
5: May Almighty God have mercy on us, forgive us our sins, and bring us to everlasting life.
6: Amen.
5: Let us pray. O God, who have prepared for those who love you good things which no eye can see, fill our hearts, we pray, with the warmth of your love, so that loving you in all things and above all things, we may attain your promises which surpass every human desire. Through our Lord Jesus Christ, your Son, who lives and reigns with you in the unity of the Holy Spirit, God forever and ever.
6: Amen.
7: A reading from the book of the prophet Ezekiel. The word of the Lord came to me, Son of man, prophesy against the shepherds of Israel. In these words, prophesy to them, to the shepherds. Thus says the Lord God, woe to the shepherds of Israel who have been pasturing themselves. Should not shepherds rather pasture sheep? You have fed off their milk, worn their wool, and slaughtered the fatlings. But the sheep you have not pastured. You did not strengthen the weak, nor heal the sick, nor bind up the injured. You did not bring back the strayed, nor seek the lost. But you lorded it over them harshly and brutally. So they were scattered for the lack of a shepherd, and became food for all the wild beasts. My sheep were scattered and wandered over all the mountains and high hills. My sheep were scattered over the whole earth with no one to look after them or to search for them. Therefore, shepherds, hear the word of the Lord. As I live, says the Lord God, because my sheep have been given over to pillage, and because my sheep have become food for every wild beast, for lack of a shepherd, because my shepherds did not look after my sheep, but pastured themselves and did not pasture my sheep. Because of this, shepherds, hear the word of the Lord. Thus says the Lord God, I swear I am coming against these shepherds. I will claim my sheep from them and put a stop to their shepherding my sheep, so that they may no longer pasture themselves. I will save my sheep, that they may no longer

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1: He guides me in right paths for his name's sake. Even though I walk in the dark valley, I fear no evil, for you are at my side. With your rod and your staff, that gives me courage. The Lord is my shepherd. There is nothing I shall want. You spread the table before me in the sight of my foes. 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My cup overflows. The Lord is my shepherd. There is nothing I shall want. Only goodness and kindness will follow me all the days of my life, and I shall dwell in the house of the Lord for years to come. The Lord is my shepherd. There is nothing I shall want. Alleluia, alleluia. The word of God is living and effective, able to discern reflections and thoughts of the heart.
2: Alleluia, alleluia.
3: The Lord be with you.
2: And with your
3: spirit. A reading from the Holy Gospel according to Matthew.
2: Lord, you.
3: Jesus told his disciples this parable. The kingdom of heaven is like a landowner who went out at dawn to hire laborers for his vineyard. After agreeing with them for the usual daily wage, he sent them into his vineyard. Going out about 9 o'clock, he saw others standing idle in the marketplace, and he said to them, "You too, go into my vineyard, and I will give you what is just." So they went off, and he went out again around noon, and around 3 o'clock, and did likewise. Going out about 5 o'clock, he found others standing around and said to them, "Why do you stand here idle all day?" They answered, "Because no one has hired us." He said to them, "You too go into my vineyard." When it was evening, the owner of the vineyard said to his foreman, "Summon the laborers and give them their pay, beginning with the last and ending with the first." When those who had started about 5 o'clock came, each received the usual daily wage. So when the first came, they thought that they would receive more. But each of them also got the usual wage. And on receiving it, they grumbled against the landowner, saying, "These last ones worked only 1 hour, and you have made them equal to us, who bore the day's burden and the heat." He said to one of them in reply, "My friend, I am not cheating you. Did you not agree with me for the usual daily wage? Take what is yours and go. What if I wish to give this last one the same as you? Or am I not free to do as I wish with my own money? Are you envious because I am generous?" Thus the last will be first, and the first will be last. The Gospel of the Lord. In this parable, I think, just has a hard teaching. It's one we all know. Life isn't fair. It just isn't, right? But a kind of a second corollary to that, it kind of goes hand in hand with that. God doesn't owe us anything. God doesn't owe us anything. I think we have to let that sink in, because especially in our culture, there's an affluence and a sense of entitlement that, like, that affluence tends to cultivate. God does not owe us anything, right? And it's part of our place as creatures to have a holy fear of the Lord. And part of that fear of the Lord is to respect his absolute sovereignty to do whatever he wants. That requires us to let go of that sense of entitlement, right? God does not owe us anything. There is a little caveat to that, and it's this. God has promised amazing things. And so he does owe us in the sense that he has promised something to us. But that's because he has bound himself to those promises and not because we're owed them. We're not owed them. But we can rest in his promises that, like, he will work all things out for our good.

0: And so there might be unfairness that we have to suffer now, but we can trust if we surrender to the Lord, if we allow him to be our shepherd, he will come through on his good promises. You know, that psalm that we read about, the Lord is my shepherd, there is nothing I shall want. And, you know, the psalmist David, you know, wrote this, and you just go through and you just recount those blessings of the Lord, right? Though he owes us nothing, he's very generous with us. And as we prayed in the opening prayer, that we might attain those promises which surpass every human desire, right? He's promised things that do surpass every human desire, but in the meantime, we may have to suffer some unfairness. But also take great courage in the fact that nobody has suffered unfairness as much as Jesus. Nobody has. Are you suffering like Job? That might be. God doesn't owe you anything. But he has promised you great things, and he has suffered an even greater unfairness than you have. And he brings great meaning into that unfairness that you're suffering. So be patient with the Lord. Grow in the fear of the Lord. To respect that absolute sovereignty that he has to do whatever he wants. Let go of that sense of entitlement. Live instead in gratitude. And allow yourself to rest in the good promises of God, who shepherds us and intends one day to fulfill those promises which surpass every human desire. Trusting in the life-giving power of the Spirit, we lift up our prayers and petitions to our Father in heaven.
1: The response will be, Lord, graciously hear us.
2: Lord, graciously hear us.
1: May heavenly hope shine abundantly through church leaders as they lead the church in the world today. Lord, hear us.
2: Lord, graciously hear us.
1: Prepare national and civic leaders for the challenges they face and help them find solutions to the most pressing needs. Lord, hear us.
2: Lord, graciously hear us.
1: Grant courage and strength to those who bear heavy crosses each day. Lord, hear us.
2: Lord, graciously hear us.
1: May the love and truth that you have poured into our hearts sustain us in all we do. Lord, hear us.
2: Lord, graciously hear us.
1: We pray for an increase of vocations to the priesthood and religious life. Lord, hear us.
2: Lord, graciously hear us.
1: Bless all who have died. May they rejoice forever in your kingdom. Lord, hear us.
2: Lord, graciously hear us.
1: And let us now offer the prayers and petitions we hold in the silence of our hearts. Lord, hear us.
2: Lord, graciously hear us. Father of mercy, we are in awe of your power and love. Graciously hear and answer our prayers. Through Christ our Lord.
3: Amen.
2: Blessed are you, Lord God of all creation, for through your goodness we have received the bread we offer you, fruit of the earth and work of human hands. It will become for us the bread of life. Blessed are you, Lord God of all creation, for through your goodness we have received the wine we offer you, fruit of the vine and work of human hands. It will become our spiritual drink. Pray, brothers and sisters, that my sacrifice and yours may be acceptable to God, the Almighty Father.
3: May the Lord accept the sacrifice at your hands for the praise and glory of his name, for our good and all his holy church.
2: Receive our oblation, O Lord, by which is brought about a glorious exchange, that by offering what you have given, we may merit to receive your very self through Christ our Lord.
3: Amen.
2: The Lord be with you.
3: And with your
2: lift up your hearts.
3: We lift them up to the Lord.
2: Let us give thanks to the Lord our God. It is truly right and just, our duty and our salvation, always and everywhere to give you thanks, Lord, Holy Father, Almighty and Eternal God, through Christ our Lord. His death we celebrate in love. His resurrection we confess with living faith. and his coming in glory, we await with unwavering hope. And so with all the angels and saints, we praise you, as without end we acclaim.
3: Holy, holy, holy, Lord God of hosts, heaven and earth are full of your glory. Hosanna in the highest. Blessed is he who comes in the name of the Lord. Hosanna in the highest.
2: You are indeed holy, O Lord, the fount of all holiness. Make holy, therefore, these gifts, we pray, by sending down your Spirit upon them like the dewfall, so that they may become for us the body and blood of our Lord Jesus Christ. At the time he was betrayed and entered willingly into his passion, he took bread, and giving thanks, broke it, and gave it to his disciples, saying, "Take this, all of you, and eat of it, for this is my body, which will be given up for you." In a similar way, when supper was ended, he took the chalice, and once more giving thanks, he gave it to his disciples, saying, "Take this, all of you, and drink from it, for this is the chalice of my blood, the blood of the new and eternal covenant, which will be poured out for you and for many for the forgiveness of sins. Do this in memory of me." The mystery of faith. Save us, Savior of the world, for by your cross and resurrection you have set us free. Therefore, as we celebrate the memorial of his death and resurrection, we offer you, Lord, the bread of life and the chalice of salvation, giving thanks that you have held us worthy to be in your presence and minister to you. Humbly we pray that, partaking of the body and blood of Christ, we may be gathered into one by the Holy Spirit. Remember, Lord, your church spread throughout the world, and bring her to the fullness of charity, together with Leo, our Pope, and Gregory, our Bishop, and all the clergy. Remember also our brothers and sisters who have fallen asleep in the hope of the resurrection, and all who have died in your mercy. Welcome them into the light of your face. Have mercy on us all, we pray, that with the Blessed Virgin Mary, Mother of God, with Blessed Joseph, her spouse, with the blessed apostles and all the saints who have pleased you throughout the ages, we may merit to be co-heirs to eternal life, and may praise and glorify you through your Son, Jesus Christ. Through him and with him and in him, O God, Almighty Father, in the unity of the Holy Spirit, all glory and honor is yours forever and ever. At the Savior's command, informed by divine teaching, we dare to say, "Our Father, who art in heaven, hallowed be thy name. Thy kingdom come, thy will be done, on earth as it is in heaven. Give us this day our daily bread, and forgive us our trespasses, as we forgive those who trespass against us. And lead us not into temptation, but deliver us from evil. Deliver us, Lord, we pray, from every evil. Graciously grant peace in our days, that by the help of your mercy we may be always free from sin and safe from all distress, as we await the blessed hope and the coming of our Savior, Jesus Christ. Lord Jesus Christ, who said to your apostles, "Peace I leave you, my peace I give you," look not on our sins, but on the faith of your church, and graciously grant her peace and unity in accordance with your will, who live and reign forever and ever.
4: Amen.
2: The peace of the Lord be with you always.
4: Amen.
2: Let us offer each other the sign of peace. Lamb of God,
4: have mercy on us. Lamb of God, you take away.
2: Behold the Lamb of God. 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Blessed are those called to the supper of the Lamb.

My Jesus, I believe that you are really present in the most blessed sacrament. I love you above all things, and I desire you to come into my soul. As I cannot now receive you sacramentally, come spiritually into my heart. I embrace you and unite myself wholly to you. 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They have pierced my hands and my feet. They have numbered all my bones.

0: Let us pray. Made partakers of Christ through these sacraments, we humbly implore your mercy, Lord, that conformed to his image on earth, we may merit also to be his co-heirs in heaven, who lives and reigns forever and ever.
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3: 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Natalie Lane announced her 5-song EP to release on September 9th called Still Running To You. Seth Leader has a new song coming called All In. And finally, House of Worship is a film produced by Michael W. Smith, featuring 25 of your favorite Christian artists collaborating and reimagining classic worship songs, plus sharing some behind-the-scenes stories. 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

0: Every Wednesday morning, the Spirit FM Morning Show gets a little competitive. There's sides, there's strong opinions, and there's some very passionate debates about things that probably don't matter nearly as much as we think they do.
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3: I don't think either one of you are right. 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
0: The votes are counted. 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
1: This is Ray Lee from Kissimmee, Florida. You're listening to My Spirit FM. After an accident left me disabled, I doubted God's love and no longer wanted to live. Then I heard Thank God for Sunday Morning by Cochran & Co. That song was the bridge that led my heart back to God. When I went to see them at Gloria in the Gardens, a storm delayed the concert. I prayed this comes to bless me, not to harm me. But I don't understand it, but I trust you. The concert was canceled, but God had a bigger plan. As I told Olivia from Spirit FM that Michael Cochran's song had saved my life, he unexpectedly walked by. After hearing my story, he sang it just for me, pouring God's love into my heart. Even when the pain felt bigger than my faith, God reminded me how deeply he loves me. If even the little things matter to him, how much more do the big things? God always has a purpose for our pain. When we're patient enough to trust him and brave enough to follow him, he will turn our deepest wounds into blessings. I'm so grateful for the way God uses Spirit FM to reach hearts like mine in need of hope.
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0: I had the privilege of attending a quinceañera over the summer. Hey there, I'm Davis from the Spirit FM Morning Show. After the Mass, everybody stayed in the church while the pictures were being taken. Families were catching up, kids were laughing, people were talking, just enjoying their time together. This is the same church we were taught to enter with reverence, to lower our voices, because Jesus is truly present in the tabernacle. And then the priest came over. He had a seat in the pew next to me, started chatting with everybody. He wasn't rushing us out. He was enjoying the moment. What a beautiful reflection of who God is. I mean, what father is upset when his children come home? Sure, there's a little more noise, it's a little messy, but isn't that exactly what every loving father hopes for? A full house? That is what church is. It's God's house, and you, my friend, are always welcome there. If it's been a while, or if you just need a quiet moment, stop by your local parish. Have a seat with Jesus. He's there in the tabernacle. You don't need to know any fancy prayers. Just spend a little time in your Father's house. I have a feeling he'll be really glad to see you.
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1: 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Anybody else? 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

0: Hi, I'm Greg Schutte, Director of Marriage Works Ohio, Catholic therapist and author of the Building Eucharistic Marriage course. Too often we allow ourselves to go into defensive mode, which results in arguments and frustrating exchanges. We don't trust the intentions of our spouse, or we fear the ramifications of their critiques. Then if we allow the conversations to devolve into snarky or mean-spirited attacks, the original problem, of which we usually haven't gotten to the root of, is now lost in the chaos. But even at this point, both usually will still admit to me in therapy sessions that they truly still want the best for each other, but lost hope that the other felt the same way. This week, fight back, but out of the antithesis of pride, which is gentleness, patience, understanding, and humility. If you would like to learn more about building a Eucharistic marriage, go to eucharisticmarriage.org.
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0: 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There are sides, there are strong opinions, and there are some very passionate debates about things that probably don't matter nearly as much as we think they do.
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2: We Are Messengers dropped a new single and music video with their song, Room For You. Carly Ann Taylor and KB have partnered up for a new single called Lifeline. Natalie Lane announced her 5-song EP to release on September 9th called Still Running To You. Satchelator has a new song coming called All In. And finally, House of Worship is a film produced by Michael W. Smith, featuring 25 of your favorite Christian artists collaborating and reimagining classic worship songs, plus sharing some behind-the-scenes stories. It starts its theatrical debut on August 23rd in more than 400 theaters across the U.S. My name's Francesca. 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

0: In the name of the Father, and of the Son, and of the Holy Spirit, amen. Our Father, who art in heaven, hallowed be thy name. Thy kingdom come, thy will be done, on earth as it is in heaven.
1: Give us this day our daily bread, and forgive us our trespasses, as we forgive those who trespass against us. And lead us not into temptation, but deliver us from evil. Amen.
0: Hail Mary, full of grace, the Lord is with thee. Blessed art thou among women, and blessed is the fruit of thy womb, Jesus.
1: Holy Mary, Mother of God, pray for us sinners, now and at the hour of our death. Amen.
0: I believe in God, the Father Almighty, creator of heaven and earth, and in Jesus Christ, his only Son, our Lord, who was conceived by the Holy Spirit, born of the Virgin Mary, suffered under Pontius Pilate, was crucified, died, and was buried. He descended into hell. On the third day, he rose again from the dead. He ascended into heaven and is seated at the right hand of God, the Father Almighty. From there, he will come to judge the living and the dead.
1: I believe in the Holy Spirit, the Holy Catholic Church, the communion of saints, the forgiveness of sins, the resurrection of the body, and life everlasting. Amen.
0: Eternal Father, I offer you the body and blood, soul and divinity, of your dearly beloved Son, our Lord Jesus Christ,
1: in atonement for our sins and those of the whole world.
0: For the sake of his sorrowful passion,
1: have mercy on us and on the whole world.
0: For the sake of his sorrowful passion,
1: have mercy on us and on the whole world.
0: For the sake of his sorrowful passion,
1: have mercy on us and on the whole world.
0: For the sake of his sorrowful passion,
1: have mercy on us and on the whole world.
0: For the sake of his sorrowful passion,
1: have mercy on us and on the whole world.
0: For the sake of his sorrowful passion,
1: have mercy on us and on the whole world.
0: For the sake of his sorrowful passion,
1: have mercy on us and on the whole world.
0: For the sake of his sorrowful passion,
1: have mercy on us and on the whole world.
0: For the sake of his sorrowful passion,
1: have mercy on us and on the whole world.

0: sake of his sorrowful passion.
1: Have mercy on us and on the whole world.
0: For the sake of his sorrowful passion.
1: Have mercy on us and on the whole world.
0: For the sake of his sorrowful passion.
1: Have mercy on us and on the whole world.
0: Eternal Father, I offer you the body and blood, soul and divinity, of your dearly beloved Son, our Lord Jesus Christ.
1: In atonement for our sins and those of the whole world.
0: For the sake of his sorrowful passion.
1: Have mercy on us and on the whole world.
0: For the sake of his sorrowful passion.
1: Have mercy on us and on the whole world.
0: For the sake of his sorrowful passion.
1: Have mercy on us and on the whole world.
0: For the sake of his sorrowful passion.
1: Have mercy on us and on the whole world.
0: For the sake of his sorrowful passion.
1: Have mercy on us and on the whole world.
0: For the sake of his sorrowful passion.
1: Have mercy on us and on the whole world.
0: For the sake of his sorrowful passion.
1: Have mercy on us and on the whole world.
0: For the sake of his sorrowful passion.
1: Have mercy on us and on the whole world.
0: For the sake of his sorrowful passion.
1: Have mercy on us and on the whole world.
0: For the sake of his sorrowful passion.
1: Have mercy on us and on the whole world.
0: Eternal Father, I offer you the body and blood, soul and divinity of your dearly beloved Son, our Lord Jesus Christ.
1: In atonement for our sins and those of the whole world.
0: For the sake of his sorrowful passion.
1: Have mercy on us and on the whole world.
0: For the sake of his sorrowful passion.
1: Have mercy on us and on the whole world.
0: For the sake of his sorrowful passion.
1: Have mercy on us and on the whole world.
0: For the sake of his sorrowful passion.
1: Have mercy on us and on the whole world.
0: For the sake of his sorrowful passion.
1: Have mercy on us and on the whole world.
0: For the sake of his sorrowful passion.
1: Have mercy on us and on the whole world.
0: For the sake of his sorrowful passion.
1: Have mercy on us and on the whole world.
0: For the sake of his sorrowful passion.
1: Have mercy on us and on the whole world.
0: For the sake of his sorrowful passion.
1: Have mercy on us and on the whole world.
0: For the sake of his sorrowful passion.
1: Have mercy on us and on the whole world.
0: Eternal Father, I offer you the body and blood, soul and divinity of your dearly beloved Son, our Lord Jesus Christ.
1: In atonement for our sins and those of the whole world.
0: For the sake of his sorrowful passion.
1: Have mercy on us and on the whole world.
0: For the sake of his sorrowful passion.
1: Have mercy on us and on the whole world.
0: For the sake of his sorrowful passion.
1: Have mercy on us and on the whole world.
0: For the sake of his sorrowful passion.
1: Have mercy on us and on the whole world.
0: For the sake of his sorrowful passion.
1: Have mercy on us and on the whole world.
0: For the sake of his sorrowful passion.
1: Have mercy on us and on the whole world.
0: For the sake of his sorrowful passion.
1: Have mercy on us and on the whole world.
0: For the sake of his sorrowful passion.
1: Have mercy on us and on the whole world.
0: For the sake of his sorrowful passion.
1: Have mercy on us and on the whole world.
0: For the sake of his sorrowful passion.
1: Have mercy on us and on the whole world.
0: Holy God, Holy Mighty One, Holy Immortal One.
1: Have mercy on us and on the whole world.
0: Holy God, Holy Mighty One, Holy Immortal One.
1: Have mercy on us and on the whole world.
0: Holy God, Holy Mighty One, Holy Immortal One.
1: Have mercy on us and on the whole world.
0: Eternal God, in whom mercy is endless, and the treasury of compassion inexhaustible.
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0: In the name of the Father, and of the Son, and of the Holy Spirit, amen.
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0: This is Franciscan Media's Saint of the Day for August 20th. Today we celebrate St. Bernard of Clairvaux. Today's saint advised popes, preached the Second Crusade, defended the faith, healed a schism, and reformed his monastic order. In addition, Bernard also was a scripture scholar, a theologian, and an eloquent preacher. At 20, Bernard left his family's aristocratic home to become a monk. He persuaded five of his brothers, two uncles, and some 30 young friends to follow him. Within a few years, he was serving as abbot of a new monastery at Clairvaux that soon grew to 700 members. Bernard preferred a life of solitude and seclusion from the world, but his skills as an arbitrator and counselor meant that he was often called away to settle long-standing disputes. This included his successful intervention in a schism between the Roman pontiff and an antipope. The Holy See then prevailed on Bernard to preach the Second Crusade throughout Europe. He was so eloquent that a great army was assembled, and the success of the crusade seemed assured. However, the project ended as a complete military and moral disaster, for which Bernard felt some responsibility. This heavy burden may have hastened his death, which came in 1153. There's more about the saints along with inspiration and Catholic resources at our website, saintoftheday.org. From Franciscan Media, this has been Saint of the Day.
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1: In the name of the Father, and of the Son, and of the Holy Spirit.
2: Amen.
1: I believe in God, the Father Almighty, creator of heaven and earth, and in Jesus Christ, his only Son, our Lord. He was conceived by the power of the Holy Spirit and born of the Virgin Mary. He suffered under Pontius Pilate, was crucified, died, and was buried. He descended to the dead. On the third day, he arose again. He ascended into heaven and is seated at the right hand of the Father. He will come again to judge the living and the dead.
2: I believe in the Holy Spirit, the Holy Catholic Church, the communion of saints, the forgiveness of sins, the resurrection of the body, and life everlasting. Amen.
1: Our Father, who art in heaven, hallowed be thy name. Thy kingdom come, thy will be done, on earth as it is in heaven.
2: Give us this day our daily bread, and forgive us our trespasses, as we forgive those who trespass against us. And lead us not into temptation, but deliver us from evil. Amen. Hail Mary, full of grace, the Lord is with thee. Blessed art thou among women, and blessed is the fruit of thy womb, Jesus.
1: Holy Mary, Mother of God, pray for us sinners, now and at the hour of our death. Amen.
2: Hail Mary, full of grace, the Lord is with thee. Blessed art thou among women, and blessed is the fruit of thy womb, Jesus.
1: Holy Mary, Mother of God, pray for us sinners, now and at the hour of our death. Amen.
2: Hail Mary, full of grace, the Lord is with thee. Blessed art thou among women, and blessed is the fruit of thy womb, Jesus.
1: Holy Mary, Mother of God, pray for us sinners, now and at the hour of our death. Amen. Glory be to the Father, and to the Son, and to the Holy Spirit.
2: As it was in the beginning, is now, and ever shall be, world without end. Amen.
1: The first luminous mystery, the baptism in the Jordan. Our Father, who art in heaven, hallowed be thy name. Thy kingdom come, thy will be done, on earth as it is in heaven.
2: Give us this day our daily bread, and forgive us our trespasses, as we forgive those who trespass against us. And lead us not into temptation, but deliver us from evil. Amen.
1: Then Jesus came from Galilee to John at the Jordan to be baptized by him.
2: Hail Mary, full of grace, the Lord is with thee. Blessed art thou among women, and blessed is the fruit of thy womb, Jesus.
1: Holy Mary, Mother of God, pray for us sinners, now and at the hour of our death. Amen. John tried to prevent him, saying, I need to be baptized by you, and yet you are coming to me.
2: Hail Mary, full of grace, the Lord is with thee. Blessed art thou among women, and blessed is the fruit of thy womb, Jesus.
1: Holy Mary, Mother of God, pray for us sinners, now and at the hour of our death. Amen. Jesus said to him in reply, Allow it now.
2: Hail Mary, full of grace, the Lord is with thee. Blessed art thou among women, and blessed is the fruit of thy womb, Jesus.
1: Holy Mary, Mother of God, pray for us sinners, now and at the hour of our death. Amen. For thus it is fitting for us to fulfill all righteousness. Then he allowed him.
2: Hail Mary, full of grace, the Lord is with thee. Blessed art thou among women, and blessed is the fruit of thy womb, Jesus.
1: Holy Mary, Mother of God, pray for us sinners, now and at the hour of our death. Amen. After Jesus was baptized, he came up from the water.
2: Hail Mary, full of grace, the Lord is with thee. Blessed art thou among women, and blessed is the fruit of thy womb, Jesus.
1: Holy Mary, Mother of God, pray for us sinners, now and at the hour of our death. Amen. And behold, the heavens were opened for him.
2: Hail Mary, full of grace, the Lord is with thee. Blessed art thou among women, and blessed is the fruit of thy womb, Jesus.
1: Holy Mary, Mother of God, pray for us sinners, now and at the hour of our death. Amen. And he saw the Spirit of God descending like a dove and coming upon him.
2: Hail Mary, full of grace, the Lord is with thee. Blessed art thou among women, and blessed is the fruit of thy womb, Jesus.
1: Holy Mary, Mother of God, pray for us sinners, now and at the hour of our death. Amen. And a voice came from the heavens, saying,
2: Hail Mary, full of grace, the Lord is with thee. Blessed art thou among women, and blessed is the fruit of thy womb, Jesus.
1: Holy Mary, Mother of God, pray for us sinners, now and at the hour of our death. Amen. This is my beloved Son.
2: Hail Mary, full of grace, the Lord is with thee. Blessed art thou among women, and blessed is the fruit of thy womb, Jesus.
1: Holy Mary, Mother of God, pray for us sinners, now and at the hour of our death. Amen. With whom I am well pleased.
2: Hail Mary, full of grace, the Lord is with thee. Blessed art thou among women, and blessed is the fruit of thy womb, Jesus.
1: Holy Mary, Mother of God, pray for us sinners, now and at the hour of our death. Amen. Glory be to the Father, and to the Son, and to the Holy Spirit.
2: As it was in the beginning, is now, and ever shall be, world without end. Amen.
3: O my Jesus, forgive us our sins, save us from the fires of hell. Lead all souls into heaven, especially those in most need of thy mercy.
1: The second luminous mystery, the wedding of Cana. Our Father, who art in heaven, hallowed be thy name. Thy kingdom come, thy will be done, on earth as it is in heaven.
2: Give us this day our daily bread, and forgive us our trespasses, as we forgive those who trespass against us. And lead us not into temptation, but deliver us from evil. Amen.
1: On the third day there was a wedding in Cana in Galilee, and the mother of Jesus was there. Jesus and his disciples were also invited to the wedding.
2: Hail Mary, full of grace, the Lord is with thee. Blessed art thou among women, and blessed is the fruit of thy womb, Jesus.
1: Holy Mary, Mother of God, pray for us sinners, now and at the hour of our death. Amen. When the wine ran short, the mother of Jesus said to him, They have no wine. And Jesus said to her, Woman, how does your concern affect me? My hour has not yet come.
2: Hail Mary, full of grace, the Lord is with thee. Blessed art thou among women, and blessed is the fruit of thy womb, Jesus.
1: Holy Mary, Mother of God, pray for us sinners, now and at the hour of our death. Amen. His mother said to the servers, Do whatever he tells you.
2: Hail Mary, full of grace, the Lord is with thee. Blessed art thou among women, and blessed is the fruit of thy womb, Jesus.
1: Holy Mary, Mother of God, pray for us sinners, now and at the hour of our death. Amen. Now there were 6 stone water jars there for Jewish ceremonial washings, each holding 20 to 30 gallons. Jesus told them, Fill the jars with water. So they filled them to the brim.
2: Hail Mary, full of grace, the Lord is with thee. Blessed art thou among women, and blessed is the fruit of thy womb, Jesus.
1: Holy Mary, Mother of God, pray for us sinners, now and at the hour of our death. Amen. Then he told them, Draw some out now and take it to the head waiter. So they took it.
2: Hail Mary, full of grace, the Lord is with thee. Blessed art thou among women, and blessed is the fruit of thy womb, Jesus.
1: Holy Mary, Mother of God, pray for us sinners, now and at the hour of our death. Amen. And when the head waiter tasted the water that had become wine, without knowing where it came from, although the servers who had drawn the water knew, the head waiter called the bridegroom.
2: Hail Mary, full of grace, the Lord is with thee. Blessed art thou among women, and blessed is the fruit of thy womb, Jesus.
1: Holy Mary, Mother of God, pray for us sinners, now and at the hour of our death. Amen. He said to him, Everyone serves good wine first, and then when people have drunk freely, an inferior one, but you have kept the good wine until now.
2: Hail Mary, full of grace, the Lord is with thee. Blessed art thou among women, and blessed is the fruit of thy womb, Jesus.
1: Holy Mary, Mother of God, pray for us sinners, now and at the hour of our death. Amen. Jesus did this as the beginning of his signs in Cana in Galilee, and so revealed his glory.
2: Hail Mary, full of grace, the Lord is with thee. Blessed art thou among women, and blessed is the fruit of thy womb, Jesus.
1: Holy Mary, Mother of God, pray for us sinners, now and at the hour of our death. Amen. And his disciples began to believe in him.
2: Hail Mary, full of grace, the Lord is with thee. Blessed art thou among women, and blessed is the fruit of thy womb, Jesus.
1: Holy Mary, Mother of God, pray for us sinners, now and at the hour of our death. Amen. After this, he and his mother, his brothers, and his disciples went down to Capernaum and stayed there only a few days.
2: Hail Mary, full of grace, the Lord is with thee. Blessed art thou among women, and blessed is the fruit of thy womb, Jesus.
1: Holy Mary, Mother of God, pray for us sinners, now and at the hour of our death. Amen. Glory be to the Father, and to the Son, and to the Holy Spirit.
2: As it was in the beginning, is now, and ever shall be, world without end. Amen.
3: O my Jesus, forgive us our sins, save us from the fires of hell. Lead all souls into heaven, especially those in most need of thy mercy.
1: The third luminous mystery, the proclamation of the kingdom of God. Our Father, who art in heaven, hallowed be thy name. Thy kingdom come, thy will be done, on earth as it is in heaven.
2: Give us this day our daily bread, and forgive us our trespasses, as we forgive those who trespass against us. And lead us not into temptation, but deliver us from evil. Amen.
1: This is the time of fulfillment. The kingdom of God is at hand. Repent and believe in the gospel.
2: Hail Mary, full of grace, the Lord is with thee. Blessed art thou among women, and blessed is the fruit of thy womb, Jesus.
1: Holy Mary, Mother of God, pray for us sinners, now and at the hour of our death. Amen. They came bringing to him a paralytic carried by four men. Unable to get near Jesus because of the crowd, they opened up the roof above him. After they had broken through, they let down the mat on which the paralytic was lying.
2: Hail Mary, full of grace, the Lord is with thee. Blessed art thou among women, and blessed is the fruit of thy womb, Jesus.
1: Holy Mary, Mother of God, pray for us sinners, now and at the hour of our death. Amen. When Jesus saw their faith, he said to the paralytic, Child, your sins are forgiven.
2: Hail Mary, full of grace, the Lord is with thee. Blessed art thou among women, and blessed is the fruit of thy womb, Jesus.
1: Holy Mary, Mother of God, pray for us sinners, now and at the hour of our death. Amen. Now some of the scribes were sitting there asking themselves, Why does this man speak that way? He is blaspheming. Who but God alone can forgive sins?
2: Hail Mary, full of grace, the Lord is with thee. Blessed art thou among women, and blessed is the fruit of thy womb, Jesus.
1: Holy Mary, Mother of God, pray for us sinners, now and at the hour of our death. Amen. Jesus immediately knew in his mind what they were thinking to themselves, so he said, Why are you thinking such things in your hearts? Which is easier to say to the paralytic, Your sins are forgiven, or to say, Rise, pick up your mat, and walk?
2: Hail Mary, full of grace, the Lord is with thee. Blessed art thou among women, and blessed is the fruit of thy womb, Jesus.
1: Holy Mary, Mother of God, pray for us sinners, now and at the hour of our death. Amen. But that you may know that the Son of Man has authority to forgive sins on earth, he said to the paralytic, I say to you, rise, pick up your mat, and go home.
2: Hail Mary, full of grace, the Lord is with thee. Blessed art thou among women, and blessed is the fruit of thy womb, Jesus.
1: Holy Mary, Mother of God, pray for us sinners, now and at the hour of our death. Amen. He rose, picked up his mat at once, and went away in the sight of everyone. They were all astounded and glorified God, saying, We have never seen anything like this.
2: Hail Mary, full of grace, the Lord is with thee. Blessed art thou among women, and blessed is the fruit of thy womb, Jesus.
1: Holy Mary, Mother of God, pray for us sinners, now and at the hour of our death. Amen. Once again he went out along the sea. All the crowd came to him, and he taught them.
2: Hail Mary, full of grace, the Lord is with thee. Blessed art thou among women, and blessed is the fruit of thy womb, Jesus.
1: Holy Mary, Mother of God, pray for us sinners, now and at the hour of our death. Amen. So I tell you, her many sins have been forgiven hence. She has shown great love. But the one to whom little is forgiven loves little. He said to her, Your sins are forgiven.
2: Hail Mary, full of grace, the Lord is with thee. Blessed art thou among women, and blessed is the fruit of thy womb, Jesus.
1: Holy Mary, Mother of God, pray for us sinners, now and at the hour of our death. Amen. And when he had said this, he breathed on them and said to them, Receive the Holy Spirit. Whose sins you forgive are forgiven them, and whose sins you retain are retained.
2: Hail Mary, full of grace, the Lord is with thee. Blessed art thou among women, and blessed is the fruit of thy womb, Jesus.
1: Holy Mary, Mother of God, pray for us sinners, now and at the hour of our death. Amen. Glory be to the Father, and to the Son, and to the Holy Spirit.
2: As it was in the beginning, is now, and ever shall be, world without end. Amen.
3: O my Jesus, forgive us our sins, save us from the fires of hell. Lead all souls into heaven, especially those in most need of thy mercy.
1: The fourth luminous mystery, the Transfiguration. Our Father, who art in heaven, hallowed be thy name. Thy kingdom come, thy will be done, on earth as it is in heaven.
2: Give us this day our daily bread, and forgive us our trespasses, as we forgive those who trespass against us. And lead us not into temptation, but deliver us from evil. Amen.
1: While he was still speaking,
2: Hail Mary, full of grace, the Lord is with thee. Blessed art thou among women, and blessed is the fruit of thy womb, Jesus.
1: Holy Mary, Mother of God, pray for us sinners, now and at the hour of our death. Amen. A cloud came.
2: Hail Mary, full of grace, the Lord is with thee. Blessed art thou among women, and blessed is the fruit of thy womb, Jesus.
1: Holy Mary, Mother of God, pray for us sinners, now and at the hour of our death. Amen. And cast a shadow over them.
2: Hail Mary, full of grace, the Lord is with thee. Blessed art thou among women, and blessed is the fruit of thy womb, Jesus.
1: Holy Mary, Mother of God, pray for us sinners, now and at the hour of our death. Amen. And they became frightened when they entered the cloud.
2: Hail Mary, full of grace, the Lord is with thee. Blessed art thou among women, and blessed is the fruit of thy womb, Jesus.
1: Holy Mary, Mother of God, pray for us sinners, now and at the hour of our death. Amen. Then from the cloud came a voice that said,
2: Hail Mary, full of grace, the Lord is with thee. Blessed art thou among women, and blessed is the fruit of thy womb, Jesus.
1: Holy Mary, Mother of God, pray for us sinners, now and at the hour of our death. Amen. This is my chosen Son.
2: Hail Mary, full of grace, the Lord is with thee. Blessed art thou among women, and blessed is the fruit of thy womb, Jesus.
1: Holy Mary, Mother of God, pray for us sinners, now and at the hour of our death. Amen. Listen to him.
2: Hail Mary, full of grace, the Lord is with thee. Blessed art thou among women, and blessed is the fruit of thy womb, Jesus.
1: Holy Mary, Mother of God, pray for us sinners, now and at the hour of our death. Amen. After the voice had spoken, Jesus was found alone.
2: Hail Mary, full of grace, the Lord is with thee. Blessed art thou among women, and blessed is the fruit of thy womb, Jesus.
1: Holy Mary, Mother of God, pray for us sinners, now and at the hour of our death. Amen. They fell silent.
2: Hail Mary, full of grace, the Lord is with thee. Blessed art thou among women, and blessed is the fruit of thy womb, Jesus.
1: Holy Mary, Mother of God, pray for us sinners, now and at the hour of our death. Amen. And did not at that time tell anyone what they had seen.
2: Hail Mary, full of grace, the Lord is with thee. Blessed art thou among women, and blessed is the fruit of thy womb, Jesus.
1: Holy Mary, Mother of God, pray for us sinners, now and at the hour of our death. Amen. Glory be to the Father, and to the Son, and to the Holy Spirit.
2: As it was in the beginning, is now, and ever shall be, world without end. Amen.
3: O my Jesus, forgive us our sins, save us from the fires of hell. Lead all souls into heaven, especially those in most need of thy mercy.
1: The fifth luminous mystery, the institution of the Eucharist. While they were eating, he took bread, said the blessing, broke it, and gave it to them, and said, Take it, this is my body. Then he took a cup, gave thanks, and gave it to them, and they all drank from it. He said to them, This is my blood of the covenant, which will be shed for many. Amen, I say to you, I shall not drink again the fruit of the vine until the day when I drink it new in the kingdom of God. Then after singing a hymn, they went out to the Mount of Olives. Our Father, who art in heaven, hallowed be thy name. Thy kingdom come, thy will be done on earth as it is in heaven.
2: Give us this day our daily bread, and forgive us our trespasses, as we forgive those who trespass against us. And lead us not into temptation, but deliver us from evil. Amen.
1: Before the feast of Passover, Jesus knew that his hour had come to pass from this world to the Father. He loved his own in the world, and he loved them to the end.
2: Hail Mary, full of grace, the Lord is with thee. Blessed art thou among women, and blessed is the fruit of thy womb, Jesus.
1: Holy Mary, Mother of God, pray for us sinners, now and at the hour of our death. Amen. The devil had already induced Judas, son of Simon the Iscariot, to hand him over. So during supper, fully aware that the Father had put everything into his power, and that he had come from God and was returning to God, he rose from supper and took off his outer garments. He took a towel and tied it around his waist. Then he poured water into a basin and began to wash the disciples' feet and dry them with the towel around his waist. He came to Simon Peter, who said to him, Master, are you going to wash my feet? Jesus answered and said to him, What I am doing, You do not understand now, but you will understand later. Peter said to him, You will never wash my feet. Jesus answered him, Unless I wash you, you will have no inheritance with me. Simon Peter said to him, Master, then not only my feet, but my hands and my head as well.
2: Hail Mary, full of grace, the Lord is with thee. Blessed art thou among women, and blessed is the fruit of thy womb, Jesus.
1: Holy Mary, Mother of God, pray for us sinners, now and at the hour of our death. Amen. Jesus said to him, Whoever has bathed has no need except to have his feet washed, for he is clean all over. So you are clean, but not all. For he knew who would betray him. For this reason he said, Not all of you are clean. So when he had washed their feet, and put his garments back on, and reclined at table again, he said to them, Do you realize what I have done for you? You call me teacher and master, and rightly so, for indeed I am. If I, therefore, the master and teacher, have washed your feet, you ought to wash one another's feet. I have given you a model to follow, so that as I have done for you, you should also do.
2: Hail Mary, full of grace, the Lord is with thee. Blessed art thou among women, and blessed is the fruit of thy womb, Jesus.
1: Holy Mary, Mother of God, pray for us sinners, now and at the hour of our death. Amen. Amen, amen, I say to you, no slave is greater than his master, nor any messenger greater than the one who sent him. If you understand this, blessed are you if you do it. I am not speaking of all of you. I know those whom I have chosen, but so that the scripture might be fulfilled, the one who ate my food has raised his heel against me.
2: Hail Mary, full of grace, the Lord is with thee. Blessed art thou among women, and blessed is the fruit of thy womb, Jesus.
1: Holy Mary, Mother of God, pray for us sinners, now and at the hour of our death. Amen. From now on, I am telling you before it happens, so that when it happens, you may believe that I am. Amen, amen, I say to you, whoever receives the one I send receives me, and whoever receives me receives the one who sent me.
2: Hail Mary, full of grace, the Lord is with thee. Blessed art thou among women, and blessed is the fruit of thy womb, Jesus.
1: Holy Mary, Mother of God, pray for us sinners, now and at the hour of our death. Amen. When he had said this, Jesus was deeply troubled and testified, Amen, amen, I say to you, one of you will betray me. The disciples looked at one another, at a loss as to whom he meant. One of his disciples, the one whom Jesus loved, was reclining at Jesus' side. So Simon Peter nodded to him to find out whom he meant. He leaned back against Jesus' chest and said to him, Master, who is it?
2: Hail Mary, full of grace, the Lord is with thee. Blessed art thou among women, and blessed is the fruit of thy womb, Jesus.
1: Holy Mary, Mother of God, pray for us sinners, now and at the hour of our death. Amen. Jesus answered, It is the one to whom I hand the morsel after I have dipped it. So he dipped the morsel and took it and handed it to Judas, son of Simon the Iscariot. After he took the morsel, Satan entered him. So Jesus said to him, What you are going to do, do quickly. Now none of those reclining at table realized why he had said this to him. Some thought that since Judas kept the money bag, Jesus had told him, Buy what we need for the feast, or to give something to the poor. So he took the morsel and left at once, and it was night.
2: Hail Mary, full of grace, the Lord is with thee. Blessed art thou among women, and blessed is the fruit of thy womb, Jesus.
1: Holy Mary, Mother of God, pray for us sinners, now and at the hour of our death. Amen. When he had left, Jesus said, Now is the Son of Man glorified, and God is glorified in him. If God is glorified in him, God will also glorify him in himself, and he will glorify him at once. My children, I will be with you only a little while longer. You will look for me, and as I told the Jews, where I go you cannot come, so now I say it to you.
2: Hail Mary, full of grace, the Lord is with thee. Blessed art thou among women, and blessed is the fruit of thy womb, Jesus.
1: Holy Mary, Mother of God, pray for us sinners, now and at the hour of our death. Amen. I give you a new commandment, love one another. As I have loved you, so you also should love one another. This is how all will know that you are my disciples, if you have love for one another. Simon Peter said to him, Master, where are you going? Jesus answered him, Where I am going, you cannot follow me now, though you will follow later.
2: Hail Mary, full of grace, the Lord is with thee. Blessed art thou among women, and blessed is the fruit of thy womb, Jesus.
1: Holy Mary, Mother of God, pray for us sinners, now and at the hour of our death. Amen. Peter said to him, "Master, why can't I follow you now? I will lay down my life for you." Jesus answered, "Will you lay down your life for me? Amen, amen, I say to you, the cock will not crow before you deny me three times."
2: Hail Mary, full of grace, the Lord is with thee. Blessed art thou among women, and blessed is the fruit of thy womb, Jesus.
1: Holy Mary, Mother of God, pray for us sinners, now and at the hour of our death. Amen. Glory be to the Father, and to the Son, and to the Holy Spirit.
2: As it was in the beginning, is now, and ever shall be, world without end. Amen.
3: O my Jesus, forgive us our sins, save us from the fires of hell. Lead all souls into heaven, especially those in most need of thy mercy.
2: Hail, Holy Queen, Mother of Mercy, our life, our sweetness, and our hope. To thee do we cry, poor banished children of Eve. To thee do we send up our sighs, mourning and weeping in this valley of tears. Turn then, most gracious Advocate, thine eyes of mercy upon us, and after this our exile, show unto us the blessed fruit of thy womb, Jesus. O clement, O loving, O sweet Virgin Mary,
1: pray for us, O Holy Mother of God,
2: that we may be made worthy of the promises of Christ.
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0: this song during a time when I felt completely lost. I've been walking through life trying to figure out everything on my own. One day I finally looked up and prayed, God, I need some direction. And what struck me was realizing He had never left. He was just there patiently waiting for me to turn around. 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The song is a reminder that even when we take the long way home, God still waits for us.
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0: 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The Bible used is the Revised Standard Version, Catholic Edition, specifically the Great Adventure Bible from Ascension. The Bible in a Year reading plan and all Bible in a Year episodes can be found at ascensionpress.com/BIY or on the Ascension app. To recap, as we continue reading the Old Testament prophets, we're hearing from Jeremiah, where the people have been urged to repent because the destruction of Jerusalem is coming. And we're hearing from Ezekiel, after the destruction, when God remains faithful and fulfills his promise to bring his people back home.
1: Hi, my name is Father Mike Schmitz, and you're listening to The Bible in a Year, where we encounter God's voice and live life through the lens of Scripture. Using the Great Adventure Bible timeline, we'll read all the way from Genesis to Revelation, discovering how the story of salvation unfolds and how we fit into that story today. The Great Adventure Bible timeline was developed by Jeff Cavins and is provided by Ascension, who produced and funded this program. It's day 232. We're reading only two chapters today. We're also reading a couple verses from Proverbs. And so we're going to dive right into it. Jeremiah 9. Ezekiel 39, Proverbs 15, 1 to 4. The book of the prophet Jeremiah, chapter 9. Oh, that my head were waters, and my eyes a fountain of tears, that I might weep day and night for the slain of the daughter of my people. Oh, that I had in the desert a wayfarer's lodging place, that I might leave my people and go away from them. For they are all adulterers, a company of treacherous men. They bend their tongue like a bow. Falsehood and not truth has grown strong in the land, for they proceed from evil to evil, and they do not know me, says the Lord. Let everyone beware of his neighbor, and put no trust in any brother, for every brother is a supplanter, and every neighbor goes about as a slanderer. Everyone deceives his neighbor, and no one speaks the truth. They have taught their tongue to speak lies. They commit iniquity and are too weary to repent. Keeping oppression upon oppression and deceit upon deceit, they refuse to know me, says the Lord. Therefore, thus says the Lord of hosts, behold, I will refine them and test them, for what else can I do because of my people? Their tongue is a deadly arrow. It speaks deceitfully. With his mouth, each speaks peaceably to his neighbor, but in his heart, he plans an ambush for him. Shall I not punish them for these things, says the Lord? And shall I not avenge myself on a nation such as this? Take up weeping and wailing for the mountains, and a lamentation for the pastures of the wilderness, because they are laid waste so that no one passes through, and the lowing of cattle is not heard. Both the birds of the air and the beasts have fled and are gone. I will make Jerusalem a heap of ruins, a lair of jackals, and I will make the cities of Judah a desolation without inhabitant. Who is the man so wise that he can understand this? To whom has the mouth of the Lord spoken that he may declare it? Why is the land ruined and laid waste like a wilderness so that no one passes through? And the Lord says, because they have forsaken my law, which I set before them, and have not obeyed my voice or walked in accord with it, but have stubbornly followed their own hearts and have gone after the Baals as their fathers taught them. Therefore, thus says the Lord of hosts, the God of Israel, behold, I will feed this people with wormwood and give them poisonous water to drink. I will scatter them among the nations whom neither they nor their fathers have known, and I will send the sword after them until I have consumed them. Thus says the Lord of hosts, consider and call for the mourning women to come. Send for the skillful women to come. Let them make haste and raise a wailing over us, that our eyes may run down with tears and our eyelids gush with water. For a sound of wailing is heard from Zion. How we are ruined! We are utterly shamed because we have left the land, because they have cast down our dwellings. Hear, O women, the word of the Lord, and let your ear receive the word of his mouth. Teach to your daughters a lament, and each to her neighbor a dirge. For death has come up into our windows. It has entered our palaces, cutting off the children from the streets and the young men from the squares. Speak, thus says the Lord, the dead bodies of men shall fall like dung upon the open field, like sheaves after the reaper, and none shall gather them. Thus says the Lord, let not the wise man glory in his wisdom. Let not the mighty man glory in his might. Let not the rich man glory in his riches, but let him who glories glory in this, that he understands and knows me, that I am the Lord who practice steadfast love, justice, and righteousness in the earth. For in these things I delight, says the Lord. Behold, the days are coming, says the Lord, when I will punish all those who are circumcised.

of your right hand. You shall fall upon the mountains of Israel, you and all your hordes and the peoples that are with you. I will give you to birds of prey of every sort and to the wild beasts to be devoured. You shall fall in the open field, for I have spoken, says the Lord God. I will send fire on Magog and on those who dwell securely in the islands, and they shall know that I am the Lord. And my holy name I will make known in the midst of my people Israel, and I will not let my holy name be profaned any more. And the nations shall know that I am the Lord, the Holy One in Israel. Behold, it is coming, and it will be brought about, says the Lord God. That is the day of which I have spoken. Then those who dwell in the cities of Israel will go forth and make fires of the weapons and burn them, shields and bucklers, bows and arrows, handpikes and spears, and they will make fires of them for 7 years, so that they will not need to take wood out of the field or cut down any out of the forests, for they will make their fires of the weapons. They will despoil those who despoiled them and plunder those who plundered them, says the Lord God. On that day, I will give to Gog a place for burial in Israel, the valley of the travelers east of the sea. It will block the travelers, for there Gog and all his multitude will be buried. It will be called the Valley of Hemon Gog. For 7 months, the house of Israel will be burying them in order to cleanse the land. All the people of the land will bury them, and it will redound to their honor on the day that I show my glory, says the Lord God. They will set apart men to pass through the land continually and bury those remaining upon the face of the land so as to cleanse it. At the end of 7 months, they will make their search. And when these pass through the land and anyone sees a man's bone, then he shall set up a sign by it till the buriers have buried it in the valley of Hamon Gog. A city, Hamonah, is there also. Thus shall they cleanse the land. As for you, son of man, thus says the Lord God, speak to the birds of every sort and to all beasts of the field. Assemble and come, gather from all sides to the sacrificial feast which I am preparing for you, a great sacrificial feast upon the mountains of Israel, and you shall eat flesh and drink blood. You shall eat the flesh of the mighty and drink the blood of the princes of the earth, of rams, of lambs, and of goats, of bulls, all of them fatlings of Bashan. And you shall eat fat till you are filled, and drink blood till you are drunk, at the sacrificial feast which I am preparing for you. And you shall be filled at my table with horses and riders, with mighty men and all kinds of warriors, says the Lord God. Israel to be restored. And I will set my glory among the nations, and all the nations shall see my judgment which I have executed, and my hand which I have laid on them. The house of Israel shall know that I am the Lord their God from that day forward. And the nations shall know that the house of Israel went into captivity for their iniquity, because they dealt so treacherously with me that I hid my face from them and gave them into the hand of their adversaries, and they all fell by the sword. I dealt with them according to their uncleanness and their transgressions, and hid my face from them. Therefore, thus says the Lord God, now I will restore the fortunes of Jacob, and have mercy upon the whole house of Israel. And I will be jealous for my holy name. They shall forget their shame and all the treachery they have practiced against me, when they dwell securely in their land with none to make them afraid, when I have brought them back from the peoples and gathered them from their enemies' lands, and through them have vindicated my holiness in the sight of many nations. Then they shall know that I am the Lord their God, because I sent them into exile among the nations and then gathered them into their own land. I will leave none of them remaining among the nations any more, and I will not hide my face any more from them when I pour out my spirit upon the house of Israel, says the Lord God. The Book of Proverbs, chapter 15, verses 1 through 4. A soft answer turns away wrath, but a harsh word stirs up anger. The tongue of the wise dispenses knowledge, but the mouths of fools pour out folly. The eyes of the Lord are in every place, keeping watch on the evil and the good. A gentle tongue is a tree of life, but perverseness in it breaks the spirit. Father in heaven, we give you praise and glory. We ask you to please watch over our hearts and our minds. Watch over what we say, the words we speak. Watch over the thoughts of our minds and the desires of our hearts, Lord God, because we know that we are good. We're made in your image and likeness, but we're also fallen. We're good, but broken. We're good, but fallen. And so we know that while our minds are meant to know truth and our hearts are meant to love the true, the good, and the beautiful, our hearts are meant to love you
In our

mouths have been given to us to speak truth and to never deceive, to never blaspheme, but only to build up, never to tear down. And so, Lord God, we ask you to please touch our minds with your spirit so that we can be filled with your truth and understand truthfully. Touch our hearts with your spirit that we can love as you love, and touch our mouths, our God, that we don't pour out folly, but that we only say the words that people really need to hear, words that will help them. In Jesus' name we pray. Amen. In the name of the Father, and of the Son, and of the Holy Spirit. Amen. Maybe words that will help them. Also, not only words to build up the people around us, but also words to glorify the Lord. That was another little part of the prayer today. Gosh, you guys, Jeremiah, remember him? Remember him? We've been walking with him for the last 10 days or so. Jeremiah is who? He's the weeping prophet. And the very beginning of chapter 9, he says this. He says, "Oh, that my head were waters and my eyes a fountain of tears, that I might weep day and night for the slain of the daughter of my people." He goes on, he uses even some really very graphic imagery about tears. And it's just really kind of beautiful, where he talks about just his eyes being full of water and just coming, pouring out. He says this, this is verse 18. "Let our eyes may run down with tears and our eyelids gush with water." Something about that just reminds us that for Jeremiah, this is not just something that he knows is wrong. It's not just something that he says, "You guys are doing the wrong thing." He doesn't just want to be right. His heart is broken by this. I mean, I think it's easy sometimes to be angry, you know, when we see injustice, and that's a proper response to it. But to allow evil not just to stir us to anger, where we get mad at people for the evil that they do, but that it breaks our hearts, because we know that just like we are good but fallen, here are our brothers and sisters around us, around the world, around our communities, who are also good but fallen. And so sometimes we just don't let it break our hearts. Sometimes we just get mad. Of course, anger on its own is neither good nor bad. And even sorrow on its own is neither good or bad. But oftentimes we recognize evil for what it is and it breaks our heart, or we recognize evil for what it is and it gets us angry. The next step, of course, is to act on this, and not to act in anger, but to act to build up. And this is the thing, that here's Jeremiah, who is calling the people in the midst of his sorrow and also in the midst of his anger. I mean, he even says this in verse 2. He says, "Oh, that I had in the desert a wayfarer's lodging place, that I might leave my people and go away from them." He's like, yeah, also, I'm not really happy with them, in the sense that, yes, I'm sorry, I'm grieved by this evil I see, but also I don't want to be with them. I want to be away from them, because they're all adulterers, company of treacherous men. They've been there. This is just great. Jeremiah and his scribe Baruch, they are just the great team. He says, "They bend their tongue like a bow. Falsehood and truth has grown strong in the land. They proceed from evil to evil, and they do not know me." And just that's very, what's the word? Poetic, I think, is probably the best word. He goes on to tell us that, "Let everyone beware of his neighbor. Put no trust in any brother." And this is the reality, of course, is that when someone has revealed that they can't be trusted, when a neighbor has been revealed that their word or their promises are just as often false as they are true, then we have to beware of that person. Even if they're a brother, even if they're someone close to us, even if they're family, if they have revealed that they can't be trusted, then here's Jeremiah who says, yeah, the people around you, your family, your neighbors, as they turn away from the Lord and don't repent, keep that in mind. Note that, and note not in the sense of condemnation or judgment, but in the sense of, if they're not going to be true to their promise to the Lord, they're not going to be true to their promise to the important people in their lives, then keep this in mind. They probably won't be true in their promises to you as well. But one of the things I want to really highlight, not only is Jeremiah's, you know, call to repent and call to weep over the coming destruction of Jerusalem, but in the end of chapter 9, there are these two verses that just are really, really powerful. In verse 23 and 24, Jeremiah says, "Thus says the Lord, let not the wise man glory in his wisdom. Let not the mighty man glory in his might. Let not the rich man glory in his riches." So all these things we put our trust in, right? We put our trust in our own wisdom. We put our trust in our own might or in our riches. But let him who glories glory in this. This is the one thing to glory in, that he understands and knows me, that I am the Lord who practice steadfast love, justice, and righteousness in the earth. For in these things I delight, says the Lord. That's incredible. That the one who glories, glory in this, that you understand and know God,
That's incredible. That just blows my mind and blows my heart out of my chest. Just what a gift. And what we've been doing for the last 232 days, we've been allowing God to speak to us and to shape our hearts, to reveal who he is. And here's the result. We get to glory in the fact that, no, Lord God, you've revealed yourself to us. And so we know you. That's part of this incredible, incredible community, because I think that I think a lot of us probably didn't know God as well as we do now, because God's word proclaimed to us does this. It shapes our eyes. It shapes the way we see the world. It shapes the way we see other people. It shapes the way we see ourselves. And maybe above everything else, it shapes the way that we see God himself, that his word gives us what we call a biblical worldview and maybe a biblical God view, right? Where we get to see him as he is. And that changes our hearts, hopefully. You know, in Ezekiel, remember, this is after the destruction of Jerusalem. We talked about that yesterday, how here's God's promise that the dead dry bones. And we talked about the two sticks in Ezekiel's hand that would say that God is saying, I'm going to bring them back. I'm going to bring them back. But here today, we also have, once again, Israel to be restored. And there's some so powerful. He says, after they're restored, they shall forget their shame and all the treachery they have practiced against me when they dwell securely in their land with none to make them afraid. Golly, jeepers creepers. That's just, I mean, there are so many around us, right? There's so many things about this world, so many enemies we might have inside us and outside of us, both maybe physical enemies or definitely spiritual enemies. But here is God saying, okay, listen, you're all in Babylon. Jerusalem is destroyed and the temple is destroyed and the kingdom is destroyed. And I'm going to bring you back home. That's who's talking to that people. That's the context, right? Obviously, we don't want to take that out of context. But also by extension, we can say this, that God is speaking to his people here. We're living in this exile as well. We're far from our homeland because this is not our home. This is where we're called to live, but our homeland is the kingdom of God in heaven. And yet we're not there. So we listen to God's promise. They shall forget their shame and all the treachery they have practiced against me when they dwell securely in their land with none to make them afraid. And what's the heart of that land? What's the heart of heaven? Is he says, then they shall know. This is verse 28 of chapter 39. Then they shall know that I am the Lord their God, because I sent them into exile among the nations and then gathered them into their own land. I will leave none of them remaining among the nations anymore, and I will not hide my face anymore from them when I pour my spirit upon the house of Israel, says the Lord God. Remember that all throughout Ezekiel, all of these things, everything that God allows the people to go through, that he puts them through, that whether it be destruction and exile or being restored and gathered back, all of it is so that he says, then they will know that I am the Lord their God, that then they will see my holiness. Then they will know who I am. And that's an incredible gift, to be able to see the Lord's holiness, to know who he is, and yeah, to be restored, even in the midst of exile, because we find ourselves in exile in one way or another. Now, last little note, starting tomorrow, we're going to have a number of chapters, maybe 8-ish, where we're going to have a vision of the temple. And this is going to be a vision of that Ezekiel gets, that is a picture of here is, when you get back home, when you get back to the temple, this is kind of this way that the Lord God reveals to Ezekiel, here's how I want the temple to be constructed. It's an interesting kind of thing because it was never constructed like this. It had never been and has never been. And who knows, maybe only in heaven will it be. But we get for the next 8 chapters in Ezekiel's book that we get to hear about it's going to be a little, kind of like, remember back in Deuteronomy, remember back in Numbers, remember back in Leviticus when we had some of those cubits by cubits and all those kinds of things. We're going to be taking a blast from the past and get some of those for the next 8 chapters in Ezekiel. But it's all God's word. And so we let the Lord speak to us in his word this day and every day, including tomorrow. I'm praying for you. Please pray for me. My name is Father Mike, and I cannot wait to see you tomorrow. God bless.

0: That was day 232 of Bible in a Year with Father Mike Schmitz. And now I'd like to share audio from a video called The Virtue That Takes Virtue to the Next Level with Father Mike from the Ascension Presents YouTube channel.
1: Hi, my name is Father Mike Schmitz, and this is Ascension Presents. I'm thinking about these two saints. Here's two very, very different saints. One is St. Catherine Drexel. St. Catherine Drexel, born in the United States, and Blessed Solanus Casey. Well, he's blessed, not necessarily declared a saint yet, but also born in the United States. But really, really different and also really, really the same. So St. Catherine Drexel was an heiress. So she was raised in an incredibly wealthy family. So she, millionaire, multimillionaire, even like way, way, way back when multimillionaire would be multimillionaire kind of a situation. Blessed Solanus Casey, I think, grew up in Stillwater, Minnesota. So not only is he local to me, but he also was in a pretty poor family. St. Catherine Drexel, when she entered religious life, she became a not only religious sister, she became the foundress of a religious community that served the Native American people of the United States, that served the African American people of the United States. In fact, she and her sister, her like biological sister, as well as her sister's sister, they created groups. They used their wealth, they used their influence, they used their faith to create institutions and programs that helped Native Americans have upward mobility and helped African Americans have upward mobility. In fact, Xavier University in Louisiana, founded by St. Catherine Drexel and her sisters, the first Black university in this country. So did incredible things for so many people that basically she spent her life helping people that others thought were unworthy of help. On the other hand, Blessed Solanus Casey became a religious brother and basically used a broom. he swept the monastery. He answered the door. They call that a porter. He answered the door at the monastery. That's what he did. Whereas Catherine Drexel picked up people who people thought were garbage, Blessed Solanus Casey just picked up garbage. And both of them, not only are saints, both of them have a virtue in common with each other that I want to talk about today. And that virtue is called magnanimity. Now, there's other important virtues, right? Humility is kind of the initial virtue that all of us need to have. We'll talk about that in a second. But also, the virtue of faith, very important. Hope, love, the greatest of these is love. Absolutely, very, very essential. But magnanimity is something unique, and it is something that you might even say takes all these other virtues. Virtue of humility and love and faith and hope and justice and temperance, all of them and raises them to the level of excellence. In fact, that's what it is to be magnanimous. Magnanimity refers to greatness of soul, like magnus and animus, or magna animus is great and anima is your soul. So greatness of soul, greatness of spirit, greatness of heart is another way to say that that's what it is to have magnanimity. St. Thomas Aquinas said it like this. He said, magnanimity is the stretching forth of the mind, or stretching forth of the heart, stretching forth of the soul. Let's say this. Magnanimity is the stretching forth of the person towards great things, towards excellence. And this is so incredible and so incredibly important, because it is not the same thing as pride. There's the prideful person that thinks, well, I rely on my own gifts, that I am great because of myself. Magnanimity says, no, I am recognizing the fact that God gave me certain gifts and that he is calling me towards excellence in those gifts. And so now I have this stretching forth of my soul, stretching forth of my heart, stretching forth of myself towards excellence, towards great things when it comes to using the gifts that God has given me. And this is so incredibly important why this is not the same thing as pride. Pride is, these are my gifts and I will use them however I see fit. Magnanimity is, the Lord has gifted me, and now, in order to honor him to the degree that he has gifted me, I use these gifts. In fact, you've heard the saying, who you are is God's gift to you. Who you become is your gift back to God, right? That's kind of, in a nutshell, magnanimity. Who you are is God's gift to you, or the gifts you have are God's gift to you. What you do with them, who you become with them, is your gift back to God. And so here's the thing. Every saint has to be magnanimous, have that greatness of soul, that great stretching forth to do great things, to be great for the Lord. So St. Catherine Drexel, she realizes, okay, God has given me all of these gifts, all of these opportunities He has blessed me abundantly with his love, and so I have to use them to the utmost of my ability. She stretched forth to great things, but so did Blessed Solanus Casey. He's like, the Lord has given me these gifts. And so part of those gifts would be excellence in my small corner of the world, my small corner of the world where I don't necessarily make a name for myself, where no one necessarily knows these gifts that I have. But he also, like St. Catherine Drexel, stretched forth the gifts towards the using the gifts which God had given him towards excellence. That's the thing, is that, like, if you want to be a saint, if I want to be a saint, I absolutely have to be magnanimous, which means I need to reject any temptation towards the opposite of magnanimity, which is pusillanimity, which is not as fun to say, but it's more difficult. Basically, pusillanimous, to be pusillanimous, is littleness of spirit. It's, in some ways, it's timidity. And here's the important thing. Sometimes, well, maybe I said that three times already. Sometimes we conflate humility with timidity. That if you're humble, you shrink back. That's not true. If I'm timid, I shrink back. To be humble is to acknowledge the truth. And the truth is, the Lord has given me certain gifts. I bring to the table certain faults. So I have these strengths, I have these weaknesses, I have this grace that he's been given me, I have these sins that I've chosen. Humility acknowledges that truth and then says, in the midst of all of this, now how do I stretch forth towards excellence in whatever it is, whatever God has blessed you, whether that is as a mom, as a dad, as a husband, wife, as a single person, whatever task you've been given, whatever gifts you've been given, to say, okay, magnanimity calls me what? Calls me forth to excellence, not to timidity, not to pusillanimity, not to the sense of like pretending at being small. In fact, there's this, you know, kind of famous, I don't know if it's a poem or a number of stanzas, doesn't rhyme, so I don't know, but it talks about the temptation we have to play at being small. The temptation we have to shrink back. And yet the saint cannot afford to do this. Why? Here's the last thing. Because magnanimity is not honoring oneself. Magnanimity is giving God glory by using the gifts he's given for his glory. And that's it. It's not, now I'm famous, now I'm influential, now I'm important. It is, I am simply using the gifts God has given me so that he is known more, so that he is loved more, so that he is glorified and honored more. In fact, the saints have said that the degree to which the person knows the love of God is the degree to which they want to pour forth the love of God in this world. The degree to which you know God's blessings in your life is the degree to which you want to allow those blessings to flow through you to others. The degree to which you know God is good and great and excellent is the degree to which you want to live a life that is good and great and excellent. Stretch forth your mind, your soul, stretch forth your life towards excellence, towards great things, and be magnanimous. Ultimately, take the gifts God's given you and say, Lord, I'm going to do everything I possibly can with these gifts, so that you are known, you are loved, you are glorified, and others may be drawn to your goodness through this excellence. Ah, magnanimity, so good. St. Catherine Drexel, pray for us. Blessed Solanus Casey, pray for us. From all of us here at Ascension Presents, my name is Father Mike. God bless.
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4: Welcome to the penultimate day of the week.
5: And just like that, it is the penultimate day.
4: The week is just flying by.
5: So last week felt like a drag.
4: Yeah.
5: This week flew by.
4: This week's going by pretty quick.
5: Yes.
4: Pretty quick. Just a little FYI, a little behind the scenes. Maria's not letting me talk.
5: No,
4: when only it's not time for us to talk on the radio because I've been having a little trouble with a scratchy kind of tickle in my throat lately. It's not like a sickness thing or anything. There's something actually weird.
5: But makes you go into like a full cough attack. So you are going to practice the...
4: So I'm going to try not to cough in the microphone because that's bad manners.
5: That is bad manners.
4: It's just, it's like, it would be like walking up to someone and coughing directly in their face.
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4: Yeah, well, kids don't count. 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
2: 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So

0: It's more than music. It's how we're living with Spirit. Here's how God's using Spirit FM in the life of someone just like you.
1: This is Ray Lee from Kissimmee, Florida. You're listening to My Spirit FM. After an accident left me disabled, I doubted God's love and no longer wanted to live. Then I heard Thank God for Sunday Morning by Cochran & Co. That song was the bridge that led my heart back to God. When I went to see them at Gloria in the Gardens, a storm delayed the concert. I prayed this comes to bless me, not to harm me. I don't understand it, but I trust you. The concert was canceled, but God had a bigger plan. As I told Olivia from Spirit FM that Michael Cochran's song had saved my life, he unexpectedly walked by. After hearing my story, he sang it just for me, pouring God's love into my heart. Even when the pain felt bigger than my faith, God reminded me how deeply he loves me. If even the little things matter to him, how much more do the big things? God always has a purpose for our pain. When we're patient enough to trust him and brave enough to follow him, he will turn our deepest wounds into blessings. I'm so grateful for the way God uses Spirit FM to reach hearts like mine in need of hope.
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0: with Davis and Maria.
1: So I was checking out at my doctor's office the other day.
2: Yeah.
1: I went in for my, annual checkup and all that stuff. And you got to go through the insurance stuff, and they do the pay stuff because you got to pay as you go.
2: Mm-hmm.
1: And as I'm getting ready to pay, the tip screen comes up.
2: No.
1: I'm like, why is there a tip screen at the doctor? No, there's not.
2: Oh, my gosh.
1: But it feels like it, doesn't it?
2: They're kind of everywhere.
1: Yeah.
2: So you get anxiety a little bit.
1: I don't need a tip screen everywhere.
2: No.
1: I did everything. The tip screen at fast food,
2: that's
1: too much.
2: It is.
1: Counter service, why?
2: Right. And getting your coffee, that's another thing. So I saw this over on Facebook, and it was talking about this specifically.
1: Right.
2: Writing out when tipping is necessary and when it's not as necessary. So tipping generally isn't necessary when you order and pick up food for yourself.
1: 100%. No.
2: You are doing it.
1: Yeah.
2: There's little to no table service.
1: Mm-hmm.
2: You have minimal or no face-to-face interaction with an employee.
1: Yes.
2: So
1: agreed.
2: Those are all times when it's just not necessary.
1: Right.
2: Now, when it is necessary is when they are interacting.
1: Right. You go to a sit-down restaurant, you've got table service, the waiter comes up, they take your order, they bring your drinks,
2: right.
1: They refill your drinks. If you get good service, tip. Here's the thing with me. I think we all know these two things. If you're doing it yourself, don't tip. They've got the thing up there. It's just silly.
2: Yeah.
1: I think there's a couple of things going on. One, unfortunately, a lot, especially of the bigger companies, are not paying their service employees a fair wage.
2: Exactly.
1: And we've gotten into this place where we are supplementing these conglomerates. And so don't get me started on that. I'll get on my old man soapbox really, really quick. But I have worked in the service industry for years and years and years. I was customer service before, all through this. Radio doesn't really pay a whole lot. And I wish I had a tip screen I could put up on your car radio, but it doesn't work that way. So we've had side jobs,
2: right.
1: And we work in the service industry for those side jobs. And tips do help.
2: Mm-hmm.
1: It really does help supplement. But, we need to really kind of push these business owners to pay their employees
2: Absolutely.
1: A fair wage.
2: Yeah.
1: Because it's at the point where people can't live and inflation is high and things are tough.
2: Yeah.
1: And so I think a lot more pushback needs to happen. But in the meantime, until that pushback is done and we've made our statement and hopefully talked these companies into raising the price that they pay their employees, then if you have the ability to help, we're good tippers.
2: Yeah.
1: We've been in the industry, and so we're good tippers.
2: And that's how I am. If you feel the call to give a couple more bucks, just do it.
1: Yeah. Give it a shot. But wouldn't it be crazy if that was up there when you checked out at the doctor's office, though?
2: Sad.

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1: The penultimate day.
2: We should write a musical together.
1: We should.
2: That would be terrible.
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0: God met me on that drive home. That's what Irene from Riverview said when she first landed on Spirit FM. Irene is a nurse and works the night shift. And after a long night shift, she was driving home at 2 a.m. and was simply scrolling through the radio. She was exhausted. 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
1: Well, I know when not to travel to southeastern Colorado and southwest Kansas.
2: This is exactly when my son would actually go there.
1: Absolutely not. This is the season where male tarantulas are looking for a mate. And how they do that is they travel across, I don't know, the state.
2: Yep.
1: To find their mates that are in like prairies and in the fields and stuff like that. And so they are literally traveling on the highway, across the highway to get to the grass area. And they described how drivers feel here as they're driving over.
2: As you can imagine, it's much like horrible. Eating a bowl of cereal.
1: No,
2: it's going to kind of sound like that while you're driving down the road.
1: This is like, why?
2: The thing is, I mean, these tarantulas are harmless. They're really cute. They're very docile. If they do bite you, more likely than not, it can't pierce the skin. If it does, their venom's about equal to a bee sting. So it's not bad. And it would take a lot to make one of these little guys bite you because they're very, very harmless.
1: Well,
2: they're not quite the tarantula. It's the Texas brown tarantula, by the way, that we're talking about here.
1: Yeah, that's what we're talking about.
2: And they've got a spider. It's about 4 to 5 inches long. I mean, that's hand size.
1: Why do you say that so nonchalantly like
2: size.
1: That?
2: Tarantulas, I mean, they're all right. They give you the creepy news. I mean, I could imagine thousands of them crawling across the road would be kind of weird and creepy. But if tarantulas aren't your thing,
1: Southeast Colorado and southwest Kansas
2: are not your place.
1: Just don't go there.
2: To go.
1: No.
2: My son lived in Colorado Springs for a long time, and he would drive down to that area, down to Pueblo, Colorado, to actually hunt tarantulas.
1: And that's
2: not this version, because they're not very cute. The fatter ones are cute, like that were on the back of Indiana Jones.
1: Yeah.
2: When he's like, didn't care,
1: that's
2: and
1: horrible.
2: The guy just brushed
1: just, so bad.
2: The tarantulas off his back. Nope. Those are the cute ones, the big fat
1: that's
2: ones
1: what
2: that they like.
1: Later in this article said that they will hunt them to catch them for a pet.
2: Yeah.
1: That's not right.
2: It's not bad, actually. Ethan used to sell them at Repticons and stuff. If you can find, he found like females with clutches of eggs. They keep their clutch underneath their abdomen. And so he would go out into the wild, catch one that had a clutch, wait for it to hatch, and then you've got to separate the mom from the babies really quick or she'll eat them. And so then he had like all these little to-go containers with this moss and stuff inside it already that's like designed to feed tarantulas and keep the little babies alive and ready to go. And then he would use a paintbrush to pull them one at a time out of the enclosure, put them in the little thing, cap it, and he'd just have hundreds of what looks like takeout ketchup. It's a little baby spider. It's not, he could sell them for $20 a pop.
1: That's,
2: you go hunt in the desert and you get like $200 worth of spiders for free.
1: Sounds like a glorious day.

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0: Oh my gosh, I love that too. So we're talking about how I got an email from my kid's school, Christ the King, the other day. And when I get an email, I'm like, oh gosh, what's going on? But this was a good email, and it was for third through fifth graders. They're changing the way they are doing completing reading for the year.
1: Okay.
0: So what they used to do is reading logs and log your minutes read.
1: Oh,
0: yeah.
1: Yuck.
0: And Lucy is not.
1: I love reading, and I don't even want to do that.
0: I know, because it kind of takes the fun out of it. It's kind of more of like a task to do.
1: Okay, yep.
0: They're changing it to the CKS Reader's Quest.
1: Ooh, I love a good quest.
0: So the idea behind this is the student is going on a quest for the year and trying to accomplish a certain amount of books read. They're going to keep a like journal kind of it.
1: Yeah, I like it.
0: They're going to explore the different realms that they were, you know, taken on the journey of these different books read.
1: Okay.
0: Making it more of a holistic approach to that task-based approach.
1: It feels like also kind of gamifying it a little bit. And that, I think, has proven to be an effective way to get people to do things, especially in this day and age. I mean, we've got Duolingo.
0: Mm-hmm.
1: That's a very gamified way of learning another language.
0: Yes.
1: And I think that's kind of very prevalent, and it feels more fun.
0: Well, Lucy and I were talking about this last night.
1: Okay.
0: So I was like, you're going on a quest this year. That sounds fun. And she is already thinking about the book she wants to read and talking about how she's going to do it. And so it definitely has sparked interest in her, because she's not my strongest reader,
1: mm-hmm.
0: but it's finding the way to get them to love to read.
1: I love that. I did not get to the love of reading until very much later in life.
0: Mm-hmm.
1: And I was kind of tricked into it. You know, I was in this learning disability group with the dyslexia and the ADHD and everything. And she read us The Hobbit over the course of the year, but we couldn't get through the whole book. So if we wanted to know how it ended, we had to go home and read it for ourselves over the summer.
0: Aww.
1: And that really sparked my desire to read. But it was because I had this quest.
0: Yeah.
1: It was not because we needed to read for a certain number of minutes or anything, but I needed to know. And I love that this idea really kind of sparks their curiosity.
0: Yeah.
1: How many realms can we visit this school year? So let's all remember to get out there and read a little more.
2: Butterfly in the sky.
1: I just love it so much.
0: It's so good.
2: Take a look. It's in a book. A reading rainbow.
1: Now we probably have to make a donation to PBS.

0: You come for the encouragement.
1: God and the Holy Spirit are with you.
0: The prayer.
1: Amen.
0: And sometimes even a little laughter.
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Today's day sponsor is Donna DeLuso, saying, I would like to dedicate today to my dear husband, Frank DeLuso, who passed away a year ago today. I miss you so much, my love, and I look forward to the day we are together again. All my love, always. Donna, thank you so much for sponsoring this whole day here at Spirit FM. Please know that we are lifting you up today as you honor your husband, Frank. Oh.

0: Sometimes you don't even realize how much you've been carrying until something small happens and suddenly you realize, wow, that really got me more than it should have. Maybe you're more easily frustrated. You're less patient. You stopped letting people in the way you used to. Life has a way of putting little layers around our hearts. Our thought for the day comes from Ezekiel chapter 36, verse 26. I will give you a new heart, and a new spirit I will put within you. I will remove the heart of stone from your flesh and give you a heart of flesh. My friend, I love how God doesn't ask us to pretend that those layers aren't there. He knows it. He offers to do something new in us, to replace the heart that has become guarded or weary with one that can love, that can hope, forgive, and feel again. That's not something we have to manufacture on our own. It's something that God promises to give us. So today, think about what may have hardened your heart. Bring that to God and ask Him to soften what has become guarded and give you a heart that's open to His love again.
1: Let's pray together. In the name of the Father, and of the Son, and of the Holy Spirit. Dear Heavenly Father, soften our hearts to hear Your voice today. Lord, we lift up Jen's husband to You. We pray for health for Christine and Roger. We lift up Margarita's sons, and we pray for Donna, who lost her husband a year ago today. Lord, I thank You for taking Madeline home. I lift my son Ethan up to You as he continues to fight cystic fibrosis. I thank You, God, for new beginnings and for the family that You have entrusted me with. And Lord, we lift up this ministry. May everything done here lead others to relationship with You. And for all these things, we pray in the powerful name of the Father, and of the Son, and of the Holy Spirit. Amen. Thanks for praying with us this morning.

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1: There you go. Made it to the penultimate day of the week.
2: Happy penultimate day to you.
1: I've had a weird scratch in my throat this week. It's not like I'm getting sick or anything. I've had this kind of dry cough, and I think it's affected my vocal cords.
2: Yes.
1: So a little behind the scenes this morning when Maria and I were chatting a little bit before the show, I went into a full-on coughing fit.
2: Very much so.
1: And I'm trying really hard not to cough in anyone's face.
2: Yeah, don't do that, please. Ugh. I'm the only face in here.
1: That's rude. But, I mean, coughing into the mic is like coughing into the Spirit FM listening family's face. That would be gross and rude.
2: The solution that we came up with is in between songs, when we are not talking, Davis will not be talking.
1: I'm not allowed to talk. And so I have to text Maria. I'm trying to figure out how to make text
2: that's
1: to
2: what you're
1: speech
2: doing over there.
1: Work on my MacBook.
2: Mm-hmm.
1: Because texting you from my phone, it's just not fast enough. And it's really annoying.
2: You seem a little twitchy over there.
1: It's really...
2: Okay.
1: So I did switch to Throat Coat. Hopefully that'll make it feel
2: better.
1: Well,
2: we have reached our time of talking, and now you're going to press play and not talk for a couple
1: songs.
2: She's
1: putting me back in timeout. That's rude.
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0: had the privilege of attending a quinceañera over the summer. Hey there, I'm Davis from the Spirit FM Morning Show. After the Mass, everybody stayed in the church while the pictures were being taken. Families were catching up, kids were laughing, people were talking, just enjoying their time together. This is the same church we were taught to enter with reverence, to lower our voices, because Jesus is truly present in the tabernacle. And then the priest came over. He had a seat in the pew next to me, started chatting with everybody. He wasn't rushing us out. He was enjoying the moment. What a beautiful reflection of who God is. I mean, what father is upset when his children come home? Sure, there's a little more noise. It's a little messy. But isn't that exactly what every loving father hopes for? A full house? That is what church is. It's God's house. And you, my friend, are always welcome there. If it's been a while, or if you just need a quiet moment, stop by your local parish. Have a seat with Jesus. He's there in the tabernacle. You don't need to know any fancy prayers. Just spend a little time in your Father's house. I have a feeling he'll be really glad to see you.
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2: I'm afraid my wife is suffering a little bit of burnout.
3: Uh-oh.
2: She's got a lot of stuff going on at work and has been for a while. And so I texted her on Friday, like mid-morning, mm-hmm. right after the show. I'm like, do you want to do a weekend away at the Dolphin?
3: Aww.
2: And usually we'll have a little back and forth. How much is it? Where are you? Da-da-da-da-da. All I got was three letters and an exclamation point, and they were all caps.
3: Yes.
2: It was just straight up, yes, exclamation point.
3: Yeah.
2: And so that's when I knew she was getting a little burned out.
3: Yeah.
2: And so, you know, we had a little downtime. We took it. We got away from everything normal.
3: Mm-hmm.
2: And, you know, yes, we have the luxury of being able to spend a little money to do that, but not everybody does. And you don't necessarily have to spend a little bit of money to kind of combat the burnout that
3: right.
2: we may be going through.
3: So I think we all need just like a little bag of tips for us when we are feeling that
2: mm-hmm.
3: burnout. And so then, you know, if I do these things, I know that it's going to reset my brain. I saw this over on Facebook and it said things that help me when I'm burnt out. And so here's a list of some things: alone time, no demands, having prepackaged easy food available.
2: Mm, there you go.
3: Familiar movies or TV shows, comfortable clothes, and canceling any unnecessary plans.
2: Oh, wow.
3: For me, canceling unnecessary plans mm-hmm. is something that I should probably really focus on, because we've got our calendar all planned out. And there are some things on the calendar that I could probably move around.
2: Right.
3: And make sure that if I am feeling just like this weekend is very overwhelming, I can reschedule some things to make sure I have a little bit of downtime, so that way I have a better week and not experience that burnout.
2: And I'll tell you, you are in this season with little kids, and so it's not as easy for you. You know, Abby and I only have part-time custody of the boys, and they're teenagers anyway.
3: Right.
2: So it's a little easier for us to grab some alone time with no demands.
3: Yeah.
2: But for you, I could see these last four things being kind of combined
3: mm-hmm.
2: together. Cancel those unnecessary plans. Have a pajama party with the family.
3: Mm-hmm.
2: Maybe introduce the kids to one of your favorite movies or TV
3: yeah.
2: shows that you watched while you were growing up, and just make ramen for dinner.

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0: So Renee just texted us a picture of a double rainbow this morning. And it's just so beautiful. And I like to think that your Spirit FM is just that little pot of gold at the end of the rainbow that is there. And you need to like tell somebody about that pot of gold because it's going to uplift their life today.
1: Yeah. If you found a pot of gold, you'd probably want to keep it to yourself.
0: Well, yeah.
1: But when you find something worth sharing,
0: exactly,
1: you should share it. And this ministry is definitely worth sharing. So do us a favor. Tell a friend about Spirit FM today. You never know what kind of hope you can bring into their life by sharing this ministry with them.

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0: Well, so Davis is currently on vocal rest.
1: She's making me not talk when we're not supposed to be on the radio, and it's really hurting me.
0: You're twitching a little bit.
1: A little bit. So I got my MacBook out, and I'm making my Siri talk to her.
0: And it's doing a rather horrible job at it.
1: It is doing a great job. Don't diss my Siri. She's amazing.
0: Okay.
1: She's incredible. But so we have to announce who won this or that. I don't think there's going to be any surprise by that.
0: No, soft serve. Team soft serve for the win.
1: Yeah, team soft serve. Good job, guys. And so what we do every week when we win is we take some people who are on the winning team and we give them some compliments.
0: Of course, very specific.
1: And usually it's 2-1. The loser has to do 2. The winner only has to do 1.
0: Yeah, so I'm the 2.
1: And so you start.
0: Okay, Kristen and Abigail, you guys texted in. Kristen and Abigail, you're the kind of people who look at 2 cookies and think, you know what that needs? Soft serve. That's not just creativity, it's leadership. Nice. Putting that soft serve right in the middle of the 2 cookies.
1: Absolutely. All right.
0: It's your turn.
1: I'm going to have a little help with mine.
0: Oh, I love that for ourselves. And he's trying to figure out. Nope.
2: Davis is on vocal rest. So his Siri will have to do the next compliment. At Aaron Balish Art, Instagram. Aaron, you're an artist, so naturally. You understand that soft serve is basically edible art. Your taste is as refined as your eye for a masterpiece.
0: That was it?
1: How was that?
0: That was so great. Thank you so much, Davis's Siri. Give a round of applause.
1: I tried to get her. It's like
0: inflections
1: this
0: are put where
1: decision.
0: Inflection should not be put.
1: It was a really good try.
0: Okay, now let's move on to number 3. Anthony family, listen up. You guys called in. Anthony fam, you clearly understand the importance of family values. And one of those values is apparently never saying no to soft serve. And we respect that. Anthony fam, great job. Thank you, everybody, for calling in and texting your votes for this or that. We love to pick a side. We love to see who's right. And now Davis has 2 wins on the board, and that makes me a little sad.
1: I would cheer, but
0: no cheering from you. That's quite all right. But we will play this or that next week, Wednesday morning.
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0: 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He's...
1: Don't say it. Come on.
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2: 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After an accident left me disabled, I doubted God's love and no longer wanted to live. Then I heard Thank God for Sunday Morning by Cochran & Co. That song was the bridge that led my heart back to God. When I went to see them at Gloria in the Gardens, a storm delayed the concert. I prayed this comes to bless me, not to harm me, but I don't understand it, but I trust you. The concert was canceled, but God had a bigger plan. As I told Olivia from Spirit FM that Michael Cochran's song had saved my life, he unexpectedly walked by. After hearing my story, he sang it just for me, pouring God's love into my heart. Even when the pain felt bigger than my faith, God reminded me how deeply he loves me. If even the little things matter to him, how much more do the big things? God always has a purpose for our pain. When we're patient enough to trust him and brave enough to follow him, he will turn our deepest wounds into blessings. I'm so grateful for the way God uses Spirit FM to reach hearts like mine in need of hope.
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0: All right, let's be real. Parenting is beautiful, exhausting, hilarious, sometimes confusing, and all that before 9 a.m. That's why we're calling in an expert, someone who's seen it all and studied it too.
1: Dr. Kendall is a clinical psychologist who helps families, parents, and kids navigate the big stuff and the everyday with honesty, wisdom, and a whole lot of grace.
0: Every week, we'll bring you a real-life topic to the table so she can help us feel a little more equipped, encouraged, and maybe even entertained.
2: Dr. Kendall, can we talk?
0: Dr. Kendall, it seems like life is always changing, right? A new school year, a new job, maybe even those kids getting older, and you're like, my babies, they're just getting so big. Why does even positive changes create stress? And how can we be resilient in it?
3: God is all over the answer to this one. He's the master psychologist, right? And he knows exactly what we need. Our faith and trust in God's plan is the ultimate source of resilience in all stages of life. Every given moment is provided by God, and he places us exactly where we need to be. It reminds me of a quote I saw recently from Father Mike Schmitz. This is the secret to holiness. Whatever is happening, this is God's will for me right now. And I would add that this is also the secret to peace and resilience as well. Yes, you're still going to have the hassles and the uncomfortable newness of the change, but let's guide our thoughts to what it is God wants from us in these moments and trusting that these experiences are going to form us into who he wants us to be.
1: Dr. Kendall, I love that reminder that, you know, the psyche that God has given us is God-given. And that quote from Father Mike just really stood out to me. This is the secret to holiness. Whatever is happening, this is God's will for me right now. So when we're in those times of change, when we're in those times of stress, you know, just to be able to focus on the right now, I think is really, really important. Thanks, Dr. Kendall.
3: You're welcome.

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0: 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Ernie texted in and said he just found out that his dear friend Nelly just passed away from leukemia and wanted us to lift her up in our prayers today. So he texted that. 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
1: Still trying to build an empire, still trying to be a king.

0: Sometimes you don't even realize how much you've been carrying until something small happens and suddenly you realize, wow, that really got me more than it should have. Maybe you're more easily frustrated. You're less patient. You stopped letting people in the way you used to. Life has a way of putting little layers around our hearts. Our thought for the day comes from Ezekiel chapter 36, verse 26. I will give you a new heart, and a new spirit I will put within you. I will remove the heart of stone from your flesh and give you a heart of flesh. My friend, I love how God doesn't ask us to pretend that those layers aren't there. He knows it. He offers to do something new in us, to replace the heart that has become guarded or weary with one that can love, that can hope, forgive, and feel again. That's not something we have to manufacture on our own. It's something that God promises to give us. So today, think about what may have hardened your heart. Bring that to God and ask Him to soften what has become guarded and give you a heart that's open to His love again.
1: Let's pray together. In the name of the Father, and of the Son, and of the Holy Spirit. Dear Heavenly Father, soften our hearts to hear your voice today. Lord, we lift up Jen's husband to you. We pray for health for Christine and Roger. We lift up Margarita's sons, and we pray for Donna, who lost her husband a year ago today. Lord, I thank you for taking Madeline home. I lift my son Ethan up to you as he continues to fight cystic fibrosis. I thank you, God, for new beginnings and for the family that you have entrusted me with. And Lord, we lift up this ministry. May everything done here lead others to relationship with you. And for all these things, we pray in the powerful name of the Father, and of the Son, and of the Holy Spirit. Amen. Thanks for praying with us this morning.

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1: 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They were just so right now. Thank you, Maria. You and Davis really lifted me up with your prayers.
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1: Hey there, look at that. You made it to the penultimate day of the week.
2: And happy penultimate day to you.
1: I have barely made it through the penultimate day. I've been having some funny little vocal issues.
2: Yeah.
1: I don't know what's going on. I talked to my doctor on Tuesday, dry cough. She changed up some of my meds, but this morning I've been having some issues. So I'm trying to keep it cool.
2: Yes, I told you, you are on vocal rest in between times when we have to talk and when we don't have to talk.
1: Yeah, so when we're not actually on the radio, instead of being able to talk to her, I have to talk through my Siri app on my MacBook.
2: And that has been quite the process.
1: She hasn't liked it. I'm just telling you right now. She has not enjoyed this morning.
2: All
1: so
2: right,
1: far.
2: So now,
1: I don't really like it either.
2: Okay,
1: so we've got a conversation that we had earlier in the week that
2: yes.
1: we'll be able to share, and then we're going to do our
2: This or that compliments.
1: Compliments, yeah, but I'm going to kind of take it easy in the meantime.
2: Okay.
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2: We Are Messengers dropped a new single and music video with their song Room for You. Carly Ann Taylor and KB have partnered up for a new single called Lifeline. Natalie Lane announced her 5-song EP to release on September 9th called Still Running to You. Sefta Leader has a new song coming called All In. And finally, House of Worship is a film produced by Michael W. Smith featuring 25 of your favorite Christian artists collaborating and reimagining classic worship songs, plus sharing some behind-the-scenes stories. It starts its theatrical debut on August 23rd in more than 400 theaters across the U.S. My name's Francesca. 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
1: Take me out to the ball game. Take me out.
2: Keep going.
1: Baseball.
2: Yep.
1: It is baseball season, and I wonder if you could do take me out to the ball game in a Gregorian chant style.
2: I know why you're doing
1: take
2: this.
1: Take me out to the ball game. I don't know. I can't figure that out. Maybe we'll work on it. But the White Sox have been really embracing their Catholic identity.
2: Yes.
1: Because Pope Leo XIV, the first American pope, is a Southie.
2: Mm-hmm.
1: when they first announced Cardinal Prevost as the new pope, everybody, I saw them all on the coverage looking in their big books.
2: Yep.
1: You know, who is this guy? And
2: all
1: they
2: the
1: found all these books and figuring it out. And they're like, oh, he's from Chicago. He must be a Cubs fan. They're like, no, he's a White Sox fan.
2: Big
1: he
2: rivalry.
1: Is definitely a Southie. His family, Cubs fans. But they're like, nope. He is a White Sox fan through and through, and so they've been celebrating him. They actually found footage of him as a priest at the 2005 White Sox playoff games.
2: Okay.
1: And they've since commemorated the seat that he sat in during that game.
2: Of course.
1: And on the wall behind that seat, there's a really cool Pope mural, which I think is great. But back on August 11th, last week, they had Pope Night. And they gave out Pope hats, the big miters.
2: Yes.
1: They're black hats with the White Sox logo on them. Really cool looking, but did a whole bunch of cool Catholic things for the entire night of baseball.
2: So Father Tom Hurley is his name.
1: Yes.
2: Was the one that came and kind of laid out what they were going to be doing. So we went into the stands and they interviewed him. And he said, you know, a few more home runs would be nice.
1: So this is during the seventh inning stretch.
2: He said, but here's what our Pope really would love to see. The Pope is a guy who promotes peace. In the Catholic tradition, we offer a sign of peace during Mass because we want to bring peace to the world. I think the Pope would love seeing everyone stand, find a new friend, and offer that same peace, whether they're Catholic or not.
1: That's
2: what the entire stadium did, was offer each other a sign of peace.
1: I love that they did the sign of peace instead of the old take me out to the ball game.
2: Right.
1: Song during the seventh inning stretch, and it was so cool to see so many people gathering together, Catholic and non-Catholics, embracing the miter, which is really incredibly cool. But it's great, you know, not only having an American Pope, that kind of makes us proud, but knowing what that seat means, that papal seat, bringing peace to the world, and that reminder that that's what we are all called to, and we don't need to be afraid to bring that peace that Christ gives us out into the, I'm using air quotes here, real world, because the real world needs it desperately.

0: 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He equips the called.
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1: Saw on Instagram that Elevation Rhythm just played in New York City.
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0: Well, Maria and I chose sides, and you made the decision as to who was the winner. Yesterday, we went to the dining hall at our local college, and we were in the mood for dessert.
1: Yes, choosing between soft serve and cookies.
0: And soft serve, of course, won because it is the supreme choice.
1: Well, it's not supreme, in my opinion, but it is good.
0: Delicious.
1: But the Spirit FM morning show's the family's opinion was soft serve.
0: Yes, and that puts Davis on the board for 2 points.
1: Oh, we have to say that?
0: Got to say that.
1: Okay.
0: Yeah, pretty much.
1: The Newcomb family texted in earlier and said, Maria, just remember, it's not where you started, it's where you finish.
0: Gosh, yeah, you'll probably win everyone from here. All right, so we owe some people some compliments. If you were on the soft serve team, listen up.
1: Annie, you texted in, you know where to find soft serve on a budget. That's not just a compliment. That is a community service. Thank you for keeping the dream affordable.
0: Love it. And let's see, Beatriz over on Instagram at betty.cr11. You have excellent instincts, Beatriz. 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That kind of confidence was going to take you far.
1: Yeah, it is. Really far.
0: Really, really far.
1: Nicely done, Beatriz.
0: Straight to the next soft serve machine.
1: Yeah, right? Gino, you called in. Gino, your car was divided, but you were confident. You know what you like, and you're not afraid to stand by it. Plus, soft serve, excellent choice, buddy.
0: Good job, everybody. Thanks so much for voting. We will play this or that again next Wednesday right here on the Spirit FM Morning Show. Oh.

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0: All right, let's be real. Parenting is beautiful, exhausting, hilarious, sometimes confusing, and all that before 9 a.m. That's why we're calling in an expert, someone who's seen it all and studied it too.
1: Dr. Kendall is a clinical psychologist who helps families, parents, and kids navigate the big stuff and the everyday with honesty, wisdom, and a whole lot of grace.

0: stages of life. Every given moment is provided by God, and He places us exactly where we need to be. It reminds me of a quote I saw recently from Father Mike Schmitz. This is the secret to holiness. Whatever is happening, this is God's will for me right now. And I would add that this is also the secret to peace and resilience as well. Yes, you're still going to have the hassles and the uncomfortable newness of the change, but let's guide our thoughts to what it is God wants from us in these moments and trusting that these experiences are going to form us into who He wants us to be.
1: Dr. Kendall, I love that reminder that, you know, the psyche that God has given us is God-given. And that quote from Father Mike just really stood out to me. This is the secret to holiness. Whatever is happening, this is God's will for me right now. So when we're in those times of change, when we're in those times of stress, you know, just to be able to focus on the right now, I think is really, really important. Thanks, Dr. Kendall.
0: You're welcome.

0: Congratulations, Davis. You have a brand new mom.
1: Wait, what? I didn't know that's what we were playing for. What game is this again?
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Today's day sponsor is Donna DeLusso, saying, I would like to dedicate today to my dear husband, Frank DeLusso, who passed away a year ago today. I miss you so much, my love, and I look forward to the day we are together again. All my love, always. Donna, thank you so much for sponsoring this whole day here at Spirit FM. Please know that we are lifting you up today as you honor your husband.

0: Sometimes you don't even realize how much you've been carrying until something small happens and suddenly you realize, wow, that really got me more than it should have. Maybe you're more easily frustrated. You're less patient. You stopped letting people in the way you used to. Life has a way of putting little layers around our hearts. Our thought for the day comes from Ezekiel chapter 36, verse 26. I will give you a new heart, and a new spirit I will put within you. I will remove the heart of stone from your flesh and give you a heart of flesh. My friend, I love how God doesn't ask us to pretend that those layers aren't there. He knows it. He offers to do something new in us, to replace the heart that has become guarded or weary with one that can love, that can hope, forgive, and feel again. That's not something we have to manufacture on our own. It's something that God promises to give us. So today, think about what may have hardened your heart. Bring that to God and ask Him to soften what has become guarded and give you a heart that's open to His love again.
1: Let's pray together. In the name of the Father, and of the Son, and of the Holy Spirit, dear Heavenly Father, soften our hearts to hear your voice today. Lord, we lift up Jen's husband to you. We pray for health for Christine and Roger. We lift up Margarita's sons, and we pray for Donna, who lost her husband a year ago today. Lord, I thank you for taking Madeline home. I lift my son Ethan up to you as he continues to fight cystic fibrosis. I thank you, God, for new beginnings and for the family that you have entrusted me with. And Lord, we lift up this ministry. May everything done here lead others to relationship with you. And for all these things, we pray in the powerful name of the Father, and of the Son, and of the Holy Spirit. Amen. Thanks for praying with us this morning.

0: I really appreciate a good atmosphere. Thank you for bringing it. 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
1: Okay, well, actually, I now kicked him out of the studio and made him really rest at home. So he's going home to put his vocal cords on rest. I am here with you this morning for the rest of our 9 o'clock hour. It is the penultimate day of the week. I don't know about you, but I felt like this week flew by. Last week was so long. So we are already Thursday. Tomorrow's going to be Friday, and then it's going to be the weekend. So you are in the right place, my friend. Thanks for hanging out with me.

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1: I want you to think about your to-do list for today. Maybe you have work. You're at work right now. You've got some tasks to do during work. And then after school, you get to pick up your kids. You have places that your kids need to get to. And then dinner comes. And so with dinner, you've got to get dinner ready. You get it on the table. And then after dinner, you've got the dishes. And the list goes on and on and on, right? And sometimes I feel like, where is the time for ourselves? We're like, okay, well, once I get everything done on my to-do list, then it's time for myself. I was having a conversation with my personal trainer, Jesse, and we were talking about this specifically. And I've shared this on the morning show. I am trying to implement some deep breathing as a part of my day. And we were talking about it, and she's like, have you done it? And I'm like, honestly, no, I've been really busy. So I'll make sure I'll do it tonight when the kids are in bed. And she looks at me and she's like, do it before then. You can carve out 5 minutes of your day for yourself. And I don't know why we push ourselves to the side. We put ourselves and our time on the back burner so that way we can serve others. And it is important to be self-sacrificing so that others can be lifted up. But when you do it so often, we can get in the routine of forgetting to take time for ourselves. So I yesterday was able to got the kids home and I found myself doing the next thing on my to-do list. And I stopped myself and I said, this is the time right now where I can carve out 5 minutes for myself, do my breathing, or even sit down for 5 minutes and take some prayer time to then fill my cup back up before my body gets into full meltdown mode. So I wanted to bring this again to you today. I think we all need a reminder, especially during this busy transition season of kids being back at school, bringing kids off to college. Maybe we have a new job situation, whatever it is. You are allowed to take 5 minutes and take that time for yourself.

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0: this song during a time when I felt completely lost. I've been walking through life trying to figure out everything on my own. One day I finally looked up and prayed, God, I need some direction. And what struck me was realizing He had never left. He was just there patiently waiting for me to turn around. Every time I walked in the wrong direction, He kept guiding me back. The song is a reminder that even when we take the long way home, God still waits for us.
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1: I'm thankful for college food.
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1: Obviously.
2: Obviously. What was your college dorm go-to?
1: So I went to Florida State, and two restaurants that I loved was Momo's Pizza. And that's the pizza that comes
2: Isn't
1: in.
2: Isn't that the like giant, the,
1: yeah, like
2: oversized,
1: the size
2: weird
1: of your
2: pizza?
1: Arm span? Mm-hmm.
2: How do you get it through the door?
1: You kind of have to like tip it to the side a little bit and then go and then really quickly
2: so
1: bring it back.
2: So it has to have like multiple Barbie tables inside that one to hold the pizza in. Okay.
1: It was just fun. It was like a fun pizza to share with
2: and
1: friends.
2: And then you've got a whole bunch of Barbie tables.
1: Exactly.
2: You can have a Barbie party.
1: Maybe. Sure. And then what we did was we went to Gordo's, which is a Cuban restaurant. And specifically the Gordo's sauce there. If you went to Florida State, you know what I'm talking about.
2: Sure.
1: It was the sauce that you dip your fries in, and it was like a mayonnaise-based sauce. Tangy, garlicky, like these seasons. Oh my gosh, it was so good.
2: Have you tried to recreate it?
1: I haven't, but pro tip, if you live in the Oldsmar area,
2: okay.
1: Cuban Breezes is the restaurant there. Owned by the same owner of Gordo's, and they have the same sauce, not called Gordo's sauce there, but it is the same sauce.
2: Oh, all right.
1: Pro
2: okay,
1: tip.
2: So yeah, you were a bougie college student. I was a poor college student, and so mine was mac and cheese with hot dogs in it. But honestly, more times than not, it was just a drained can of tuna with a little mustard and iceberg lettuce.
3: Rachel, how are you?
2: Good,
1: hey.
2: Rachel. You got that go-to dorm meal you want to share?
3: I've been eating peanut butter and jelly sandwiches forever into my adult life.
1: My husband had one last night for dinner.
2: I had one for lunch on Sunday.
3: I have one in my cooler for lunch.
2: So. No,

0: 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He's...
1: Don't say it. Come on.
0: Old-ish?
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1: This is absolutely terrifying, and I do not know why I am talking about it now, but I know that I will not be traveling to southeastern Colorado or southwest Kansas during the months of August, late August to October because of these creepy crawly creatures. Yes. So tarantulas, I guess the Texas brown tarantula specifically, which, mind you, has a leg span of about 4 to 5 inches. That's horrible. They travel during this time to find their mate. Yes. And I guess what the reports are saying in this area is that they're traveling along the highway. Sometimes people are hearing noises when they, I'm not even going to go there. But anyways, so I bring this up because I saw this. It caught my attention. I don't know why there are these creepy crawlers out there. Davis was sharing earlier that his son lived in the Colorado area and would specifically travel to this region to capture these tarantulas. And even in this article, it says that people capture them for pets. No, that is not something in the Pendleton household that will ever be considered a pet. And I just want to let you know that if you see these tarantulas out and you're in this area, don't send me a picture. Thanks. Bye.

0: Hi, I'm Greg Schutte, Director of Marriage Works Ohio, Catholic therapist and author of the Building Eucharistic Marriage course. Too often we allow ourselves to go into defensive mode, which results in arguments and frustrating exchanges. We don't trust the intentions of our spouse, or we fear the ramifications of their critiques. Then if we allow the conversations to devolve into snarky or mean-spirited attacks, the original problem, of which we usually haven't gotten to the root of, is now lost in the chaos. But even at this point, both usually will still admit to me in therapy sessions that they truly still want the best for each other, but lost hope that the other felt the same way. This week, fight back, but out of the antithesis of pride, which is gentleness, patience, understanding, and humility. If you would like to learn more about building a Eucharistic marriage, go to eucharisticmarriage.org.
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Half true statement. Davis was sent home early to get some vocal rest. He's had a little bit of a tickle in his throat, a cough, and it's really affecting him. So I sent him home, and hopefully he will be back tomorrow after resting his voice today. But thank you for hanging out with us on the Spirit FM Morning Show. Here is our thought for the day. It comes from Ezekiel chapter 36, verse 26. I will give you a new heart, and a new spirit I will put within you. I will remove the heart of stone from your flesh and give you a heart of flesh. My friend, sometimes life puts layers around our hearts without us even realizing it. But God promises, I will give you a new heart. We don't have to manufacture that change ourselves. We can bring the hurt to Him, the frustration, the weariness that we're carrying, and let Him renew us from the inside out. So today, ask God to soften your heart and make it more open to His love. Thank you for hanging out with me on the Spirit FM Morning Show. Hopefully, Davis and I will see you tomorrow morning right here on your Spirit FM.

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Hey, it's Olivia. Thanks for hanging out with me today. You know, Riley from Kissimmee wrote us, and she wrote that she was in an accident. It's left her disabled, and it left her questioning God's love and struggling to find hope. But then she heard Cochran and Company's Thank God for Sunday Morning here on Spirit FM, and Riley says that song became a bridge that led her back to God and reminded her that even in the pain, she was deeply loved. Now, if God has used a song or a moment here on Spirit FM to meet you where you are, right where you are, you can share your story. 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

Have you ever heard of the duty of a moment? This is a way of describing what God is asking of you to do right now. And it's not necessarily something that is dramatic or extraordinary, but it's faithfully handling the maybe person or responsibility or situation that is directly in front of you. And it's kind of connected with the idea of God's will in the present moment. So what does the duty of a moment maybe look like for you and I right now? Well, if you're a parent, the duty of the moment might be stopping what you're doing and listening to your child, making dinner when you're tired, correcting a child patiently rather than in an angry manner, or doing the ordinary work that has been entrusted to you, folding that basket of laundry at 10 p.m. Or maybe at work, the duty of a moment is doing your job honestly and well, or treating a difficult person with charity. And how can we maybe discern that? In the duty of the moment, essentially what you're saying is, Lord, what are you asking me to do right now and being faithful to that? So whatever that duty of the moment is for you right now, I'm praying that it would be clear for you to see. It's a great way to know that you are walking with Christ each and every day, but also being a servant, being an evangelist, you know, living the gospel with your hands and your feet. And that's a beautiful thing, my friends.

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I do hope you'll join us for that. But before we get there, you can call our prayer line anytime and leave your prayer intention. Our prayer line number is 813-282-1234.

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0: 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You know, day sponsors are just an amazing blessing to this radio ministry. And you are the backbone of keeping this ministry going every single day. Donna DeLuso is our day sponsor today. She says, this is in memory of my husband, Frank, who passed away last year. She says, I can't wait to join you in heaven. Well, Donna, that's a beautiful message. We are praying for you today. 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
13: 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Never early, never late.

rusty on knowing the actual gifts of the Holy Spirit, and there are 7 gifts of the Holy Spirit, so let's go over them. Wisdom, understanding, counsel or right judgment, fortitude and courage, knowledge, piety or reverence, and fear of the Lord. I bring this up because I saw over on Instagram this list of praying for the gifts of the Holy Spirit when you're an exhausted parent, a tired mama edition. And one of them that struck me was praying for piety or reverence, as it's also listed. So when we pray for piety, we could possibly be praying for that when we feel distant from God, when you feel bitter about your circumstances, or you're over-focused, or you're wanting to earn God's love. Maybe you're carrying spiritual pride or spiritual shame, and maybe you want to cultivate a deeper love for God and neighbor. So piety is defined as softening your heart toward God and drawing you into a loving relationship. And the virtue that grows from having piety is justice. I love this list. If you want to go over what the 7 gifts of the Holy Spirit are, and especially if you're a tired mama or tired parent or just tired in general, I think these are great. I found it over on Instagram. It's called The Little Rose Shop.

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1: The following universal prayer is attributed to Pope Clement XI. In the name of the Father, and of the Son, and of the Holy Spirit. Amen. Lord, I believe in you. Increase my faith. I trust in you. Strengthen my trust. I love you. Let me love you more and more. I am sorry for my sins. Deepen my sorrow. I worship you as my first beginning. I long for you as my last end. I praise you as my constant helper and call on you as my loving protector. Guide me by your wisdom. Correct me with your justice. Comfort me with your mercy. Protect me with your power. I offer you, Lord, my thoughts to be fixed on you, my words to have you for their theme, my actions to reflect my love for you, my sufferings to be endured for your greater glory. I want to do what you ask of me in the way you ask, for as long as you ask, because you ask it. Lord, enlighten my understanding, strengthen my will, purify my heart and make me holy. Help me to repent of my past sins and to resist temptation in the future. Help me to rise above my human weaknesses and to grow stronger as a Christian. Let me love you, my Lord and my God, and see myself as I really am, a pilgrim in this world, a Christian, called to respect and love all those whose lives I touch, those in authority over me, or those under my authority, my friends and my enemies. Help me to conquer anger with gentleness, greed by generosity, apathy by fervor. Help me to forget myself and reach out towards others. Make me prudent in planning, courageous in taking risks. Make me patient in suffering, unassuming in prosperity. Keep me, Lord, attentive in prayer, temperate in food and drink, diligent in my work, firm in my good intentions. Let my conscience be clear, my conduct without fault, my speech blameless, my life well ordered. Put me on guard against my human weaknesses. Let me cherish your love for me, keep your law, and come at last to your salvation. Teach me to realize that this world is passing, that my true future is the happiness of heaven, that life on earth is short, and the life to come eternal. Help me to prepare for death with a proper fear of judgment, but a greater trust in your goodness. Lead me safely through death to the endless joy of heaven. Grant this through Christ our Lord. Amen. In the name of the Father, and of the Son, and of the Holy Spirit. Amen.
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2: In the name of the Father, and of the Son, and of the Holy Spirit, the Lord be with you. Let us call to mind our sins and better prepare ourselves to enter into these sacred mysteries.
3: You came to heal the contrite. Lord, have mercy.
2: Lord, have mercy.
3: You came to call sinners. Christ, have mercy.
2: Christ, have mercy.
3: You intercede for us at the right hand of the Father. Lord, have mercy.
2: Lord, have mercy. May Almighty God have mercy on us, forgive us our sins, and bring us to everlasting life. Let us pray. O God, who made of the abbot Saint Bernard a man consumed with zeal for your house and a light shining and burning in your church, grant through his intercession that we may be on fire with the same spirit and walk always as children of the light. Through our Lord Jesus Christ, your Son, who lives and reigns with you in the unity of the Holy Spirit, God, forever and ever.
4: A reading from the book of the prophet Ezekiel. Thus says the Lord, I will prove the holiness of my great name, profaned among the nations, in whose midst you have profaned it. Thus the nations shall know that I am the Lord, says the Lord God, when in their sight I prove my holiness through you. For I will take you away from among the nations, gather you from all the foreign lands, and bring you back to your own land. I will sprinkle clean water upon you to cleanse you from all your impurities, and from all your idols I will cleanse you. I will give you a new heart and place a new spirit within you, taking from your bodies your stony hearts and giving you natural hearts. I will put my spirit within you and make you live by my statutes, careful to observe my decrees. You shall live in the land I gave your ancestors. You shall be my people, and I will be your God. The word of the Lord. Thanks be to God. Responsorial psalm is, I will pour clean water on you and wash away all your sins. I will pour
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4: 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O God, you will not spurn.
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0: voice, harden not your hearts. Alleluia, alleluia, alleluia. The Lord be with you. A reading from the Holy Gospel according to Matthew. Jesus again, in reply, spoke to the chief priest and the elders of the people in parables, saying, "The kingdom of heaven may be likened to a king who gave a wedding feast for his son. He dispatched his servants to summon the invited guests to the feast, but they refused to come. A second time he sent other servants, saying, 'Tell those invited, behold, I have prepared my banquet. My calves and fattened cattle are killed, and everything is ready. Come to the feast.' Some ignored the invitation and went away, one to his farm, another to his business. The rest laid hold of his servants, mistreated them, and killed them. The king was enraged and sent his troops, destroyed those murderers, and burned their city. Then the king said to his servants, 'The feast is ready, but those who were invited were not worthy to come. Go out therefore into the main roads and invite to the feast whomever you find.' The servants went out into the streets and gathered all they found, bad and good alike, and the hall was filled with guests. But when the king came in to meet the guest, he saw a man there not dressed in a wedding garment. He said to him, 'My friend, how is it that you came in here without a wedding garment?' But he was reduced to silence. The king said to his attendants, 'Bind his hands and feet and cast him into the darkness outside, where there will be wailing and grinding of teeth. Many are invited, but few are chosen.'" The Gospel of the Lord. In our first reading this morning from the book of the prophet Ezekiel, we hear God promising that he is going to restore his people. Now, up till this time, the word of the Lord had been foretelling the coming destruction of the nation. And now, just as the destruction was beginning to come to pass, the Lord announced that he would one day restore them. And this restoration was not based on anything that they could do, but rather on what he would do for them. I am convinced that our Lord cares more about our redemption, our salvation, than we do. And so the Lord pronounced to his people, "I will sprinkle clean water upon you and to cleanse you from all your impurities." This, of course, calls to mind the sacrament of baptism, the sacrament by which we are born again of water and the Spirit. Our sins are washed away, and we are filled with God's grace. And in this sacrament, we experience what the Lord promised to his people in Ezekiel, that he will take from our bodies our stony hearts and give us natural hearts. In other words, it would be a total infusion of his grace. As I said, I'm convinced that the Lord cares more about our redemption, our salvation, than we do. We see a glimpse of how the Lord goes about that in today's gospel. Here we see Jesus telling the parable of the king hosting a wedding banquet for his son. The king wanted guests to come and share this moment with him. His first invitation to the banquet was rejected by those who received it. And then the king, being undeterred, sent messengers out a second time. His second invitation, again, was ignored by some, but others were enraged by the message, and they killed the messengers. This brought forth the king's wrath, and he dealt with those murderers accordingly. But still, the king wanted guests to come celebrate with him. And so his servants went out and rounded up everybody they could find, the bad and the good alike. What we see here is that the Lord continually calls us to himself. He continues to beckon us to him, even after we repeatedly reject him. But there is more to the story. After the hall was filled, full of guests, the king saw a man without a wedding garment. That man was then cast into the outer darkness. What happened? Wedding garments would actually have been a gift given to the guest by the host. What we see here is the Lord provides everything for us. It is the gift of his grace. But the Lord will not force his grace upon us. We are free to say no to it, to reject him. In that this man did not have a wedding garment, he must have refused it. In other words, he had said no to God's gift, and that did not end well. Neither will it end well for any of us who reject the offer of God's grace. So it is that when we enter the heavenly banquet, we too must wear the appropriate garment. This calls to mind the baptism garment that we were presented with at our baptism, which we were admonished to keep unstained. Does anybody still have theirs? You have to look in those old drawers. You might still have it. What that garment represented was the purity of your soul, which resulted from that infusion of God's grace that you received in baptism. We must never take this gift of God's grace lightly. As one Bible commentator said, grace is not only a gift, it is also a grave responsibility. A man cannot go on living the life he lived before he met Jesus Christ. He must be clothed in a new purity and a new holiness and a new goodness. The door is open, but the door is not open for the sinner to come and remain a sinner, but for the sinner to come and become a saint. Sadly, there are far too many who believe that they can live our faith on their own terms, that they can pick and choose what they will receive from God. The actual truth is that in regards to our relationship with God, it is ultimately all or nothing. Half measures will never do. Half measures are the way that lead to the outer darkness. Heaven forbid we ever follow that path. Today, we celebrate the feast day of St. Bernard of Clairvaux, abbot and doctor of the church. St. Bernard was a prolific writer as St. Augustine, but he primarily wrote via letters, not books. When Bernard was just a child in his native region of southeastern France, a local monk decided to try something new. That monk founded a new monastery at a place called Citeaux in the hope of living the Benedictine rule with exactitude and rigor. Citeaux inspired and gave its name to the Cistercian movement of monastic reform. At the age of 22, Bernard decided to dedicate his life to God and to enter this new experimental monastery. Now, St. Bernard was a natural leader, so when he knocked on the door of the abbey, he wasn't alone. He had 30 of his brothers, cousins, and friends, all nobility, standing there with him. Eventually, his own father joined him. Because of Bernard's dynamic presence, Citeaux soon overflowed with monks, and Bernard was sent as an abbot to found a new monastery at Clairvaux. He was tireless in his work of defending and building up the church. By the time of his death, there were 343 Cistercian monasteries covering the length and breadth of Europe. Pope Pius XII called Bernard the last of the fathers of the church. Bernard never did anything by half measures. He saved the Benedictine order and restored monasticism, the fruit of which we continue to enjoy to this day. St. Bernard of Clairvaux, pray for us.
1: Turning to the Lord in our need, we present to him our prayers of intercession.
0: For the church, may the light of Christ continue to shine forth through her preaching and ministry to those in need. Let us pray to the Lord. For legislatures, may the Holy Spirit illuminate their hearts and minds to enact laws that protect life at all stages and promote prosperity for all. Let us pray to the Lord. For couples engaged to be married, may the Lord help them build a solid foundation for a lifetime together. Let us pray to the Lord. For our faith community, may the grace of the sacraments continue to help us grow in holiness and virtue. Let us pray to the Lord. For our deceased loved ones, may the King of heaven and earth welcome them to his eternal banquet. Let us pray to the Lord. And for Gerald G. Christ, for whom this Mass is offered, let us pray to the Lord.
1: Lord, hear our prayer. Heavenly Father, listen to our prayers, and if they be your will, grant them through Christ our Lord. Blessed are you, Lord God of all creation, for through your goodness we have received the bread we offer you, fruit of the earth and work of human hands. It will become for us the bread of life. Blessed are you, Lord God of all creation, for through your goodness we have received the wine we offer you, fruit of the vine and work of human hands. It will become our spiritual drink. Pray, brethren, that my sacrifice and yours may be acceptable to God, the Almighty Father. May we offer to your majesty, O Lord, the sacrament of unity and peace as we celebrate the memorial of the abbot Saint Bernard, a man outstanding in word and deed who strove to bring order and concord to your church through Christ our Lord. Amen. The Lord be with you. Lift up your hearts. Let us give thanks to the Lord our God. It is truly right and just, our duty and our salvation, always and everywhere to give you thanks, Lord, Holy Father, Almighty and Eternal God, through Christ our Lord. For as on the festival of Saint Bernard you bid your church rejoice, so too you strengthen her by the example of his holy life. Teach her by his words of preaching and keep her safe in answer to his prayers. And so with the company of angels and saints, we sing the hymn of your praise as without end we acclaim, Holy, holy, holy, Lord God of hosts, heaven and earth are full of your glory. Hosanna in the highest. Blessed is he who comes in the name of the Lord. Hosanna in the highest. You are indeed holy, O Lord, the fount of all holiness. Make holy, therefore, these gifts, we pray, by sending down your Spirit upon them like the dewfall, so that they may become for us the body and blood of our Lord Jesus Christ. At the time he was betrayed and entered willingly into his passion, he took bread, and giving thanks, broke it, and gave it to his disciples, saying, Take this, all of you, and eat of it, for this is my body, which will be given up for you. In a similar way, when supper was ended, he took the chalice, and once more giving thanks, he gave it to his disciples, saying, Take this, all of you, and drink from it, for this is the chalice of my blood, the blood of the new and eternal covenant, which will be poured out for you and for many for the forgiveness of sins. Do this in memory of me. The mystery of faith. We proclaim your death, O Lord, and profess your resurrection until you come again. Therefore, as we celebrate the memorial of his death and resurrection, we offer you, Lord, the bread of life and the chalice of salvation, giving thanks that you have held us worthy to be in your presence and minister to you. Humbly we pray that, partaking of the body and blood of Christ, we may be gathered into one by the Holy Spirit. Remember, Lord, your church spread throughout the world and bring her to the fullness of charity, together with Leo, our Pope, and Gregory, our Bishop, and all the clergy. Remember also our brothers and sisters who have fallen asleep in the hope of the resurrection, and all who have died in your mercy. Welcome them into the light of your face. Have mercy on us all, we pray, that with the Blessed Virgin Mary, Mother of God, with Blessed Joseph, her spouse, with the blessed apostles and all the saints who have pleased you throughout the ages, we may merit to be co-heirs to eternal life and may praise and glorify you through your Son, Jesus Christ. Through him and with him and in him, O God, Almighty Father, in the unity of the Holy Spirit, all glory and honor is yours forever and ever. At the Savior's command and formed by divine teaching, we dare to say, Our Father, in heaven, hallowed be thy name. Thy kingdom come, and thy will be done, on earth as it is in heaven. And give us this day our daily bread, and forgive us our trespasses, as we forgive those who trespass against us. And lead us not into temptation. Deliver us, Lord, we pray, from every evil. Graciously grant peace in our days, that by the help of your mercy we may be always free from sin and safe from all distress as we await the blessed hope and the coming of our Savior, Jesus Christ. Lord Jesus Christ, who said to your apostles, "Peace I leave you, my peace I give you," look not on our sins, but on the faith of your church, and graciously grant her peace and unity in accordance with your will, who live and reign forever and ever. Amen. The peace of the Lord be with you always.
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1: Lamb of God, you take away the sins of the world, have mercy on us. Behold the Lamb of God. Behold him who takes away the sins of the world. Blessed are those called to the supper of the Lamb.

My Jesus, I believe that you are really present in the most blessed sacrament. I love you above all things, and I desire you to come into my soul. As I cannot now receive you sacramentally, come spiritually into my heart. I embrace you and unite myself wholly to you. Do not permit me ever to become separated from you. Look down upon me, good and gentle Jesus, while before your face I humbly kneel. With burning soul and prayer, I beseech you to fix in my heart lively sentiments of faith, hope, and charity, true contrition for my sins, and a firm purpose of amendment. I contemplate with great love and tender pity over your 5 most precious wounds, pondering over them within me, while I call to mind the words which David the prophet said of you. They have pierced my hands and my feet. They have numbered all my bones.

0: Let us pray. May the food we have received, O Lord, as we honor St. Bernard, work its effect in us, so that strengthened by his example and instructed by his teaching, we may be caught up in love of your incarnate word, who lives and reigns forever and ever. Amen. The Lord be with you. May the blessing of Almighty God, the Father, the Son, and the Holy Spirit descend upon you and remain with you forever.
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2: This is How We See It. A look at issues that impact our faith and community. For the next few minutes, we'll explore topics with people who are making a difference in our world.
7: This is How We See It. I'm Deacon Mike Sweeney, and our guest, our old friend, Father Chuck, is back. Good morning, Father.
8: I'm not that old yet.
7: You're not. You know, actually, when you walked in, I was like, I wonder when the last time he didn't have that gigantic beard is.
8: So that'd be about 10 and a half years now.
7: Really?
8: First time I was at St. Lawrence, began growing the beard because I was young. I was ordained at 26. People had a hard time calling me father because of how young I was, so decided to see if a beard would help. It does. There were some parishioners who did not like it, and so they decided to raise money for me to shave my beard. So we raised $5,000 for youth ministry that year at the parish festival. Yeah, I grew my beard back pretty soon after that. And it's been ever since. So I guess 10 and a half years.
7: How long now? This is radio, so, you know, it's a little weird, but how long did it take you? Now, that is clearly well-trimmed. So, how long till you got that really sort of...
8: I'd say this is about 3 months to get to where I am. But then I knock it back every time I get a haircut. So yesterday, I just got a haircut. And so beard gets trimmed so that way it stays at a length where people can still see the collar.
7: Okay.
8: For the most part.
7: Do you hide snacks in there or anything?
8: I don't. Sometimes pencils, crayons, like if I'm visiting the school, the kids love that trick. How many things can we put in Father Chuck's beard? There's been Legos that have been hidden in there.
7: Wow. Wow. Very nice. Well, Father Chuck, by the way, good morning to
8: good morning,
7: you.
8: And, hey. Yeah.
7: Father Chuck is the pastor of St. Lawrence Parish and the chaplain for the Tampa Bay Buccaneers. So how do those two ministries complement one another?
8: Yeah, so I'd say really was blessed when I was first assigned to St. Lawrence. So this is my second time there. When I was first assigned 11 years ago now, back in 2015, the team was looking for a new priest chaplain, someone else who could come in and celebrate Mass. And because St. Lawrence is a total of maybe like 3 minutes down the road from the training facility and the stadium, it works out really well. Also, traditionally, Monsignor Higgins, who had been the pastor of St. Lawrence for many years, had served as chaplain for the Buccaneers. So it's somewhat of a role that's been connected to St. Lawrence. But when I stepped into it, it turned out to be a really good fit between me and the team.
7: You are actually physically...
8: I'm large.
7: You are, well, compared to me, that's not, you know, anyone is larger than me because I'm a puny little thing. But yes, you are the size of a football player. So that probably helps you out, right? You can push these guys around.
8: Oh, yeah. Yeah, that's exactly what I want to do. No, so I think it just, whether it helps that I'm a large man or not, I don't know. I've seen plenty of other priest chaplains who were not of my stature. It's nice when I go into the building and I'm with people who are a similar size to me. So I don't feel like I'm the largest dude in the room when I go in and have meals with them. But yeah.
7: Now, without your priest, so you shouldn't lie, and this is also a Catholic station, but do you think I could make it as a linebacker?
8: No. I don't. I mean, with how big I am, like I would never get on the field with those dudes, even the smallest, like our running backs. And so not all NFL players are huge. Some
7: right.
8: of them are like 5'8", but they're jacked. And yeah. I would not want to go against one of them because of their strength, their ability to expend energy, how quick they are. I would be demolished. If you were to put me across the line from Vita or Tristan, it'd be bad. It'd be really bad.
7: Like, how do they, I mean, 350, 400 pounds, how do they move that fast?
8: Yeah, it's the training, the agility, and then they're the top 1% of athletes. They're absolutely extraordinary. One of the beautiful things about football, though, is like you have different body types that are needed to perform at different levels. Unlike soccer, which is pretty much a universal body type, World Cup watching was great.
7: Yeah.
8: But you don't see you don't see a lineman playing soccer. Football requires individuals with their gifts to perform in certain roles. So it is truly a team sport in that sense that everyone has to be excellent and it is in different roles.
7: How do you minister to players and coaches who come from different Christian traditions because you're a Catholic priest?
8: Yeah, so my role with the team really is caring for Catholics.
7: Oh.
8: So it's celebrating Mass for the Catholics that are there and that attend Mass. I'm present to the team and so able to engage or be engaged, but I really do take that approach of being present, warm, kind, saying hello, talking, but not forcing or pushing. And so if someone else from another faith background wants to have conversations with me, wants to go deeper, ask about Catholicism or about the church, absolutely willing to engage. But my role in supporting the team isn't necessarily proselytizing. And so it's not trying to make converts of the team, although I do believe that the Catholic faith is the one true faith, but it is an availability. So should someone want to engage, then I'm present with them. But when I'm with the team, around the team, it is mainly to support the Catholics, to celebrate Mass for them, to be available for sacramental prep, to help them through counseling and other issues that they might be facing in their lives, and to be a resource to them. There have been other times that I've done things for some of the non-denominationals because of my availability, but that's really just because I've been a presence representing the church, representing Jesus to the team now for 12 seasons, or this will be my 12th season.
7: How do you go about different faith traditions that have absolutely nothing to do with Christianity?
8: Yeah, so I'd say within the team or my history with the team, there's not been many of those. There have been a few that have fallen outside of Christianity. I'd say the majority of NFL players are deeply Christian. They have devout prayer lives. They do Bible studies. They're tied in or connected to some sort of church structure, whether that's the Catholic or they're non-denominational or Baptist or Pentecostal. And so I've not witnessed too many individuals who were completely void of a Christian sentiment or knowledge, although there's been one or two players.
7: Okay. professional sports, all different sports, can be filled with such pressure. And you're always under that spotlight that, you know, where the media, the paparazzi, they're always watching. You can't get away from that.
8: Yes.
7: So how does your role as a chaplain help to soothe the players?
8: Hopefully it soothes the players and helps to do that. I think really it's an attentiveness to that reality. So when I go into the building, it's been clear for me from the beginning that I am not another fan. I've never asked one of them for an autograph. I've never asked one of them for a favor, although I get asked to ask quite frequently for those types of things. But the real reason is because they have enough fans, they have enough pressures, that my role in their life is to be father and to be a manifestation of the love of God for them and in their lives. And so that's partially how I do with it, is just my approach to them. It's not to engage them. It's not to get something out of them. It's to be present to them and available for them. The reality of their pressure is true. When I think of like a 22, 23-year-old just drafted individual who then is analyzed for everything that he does while on the field, and so many hopes and expectations are placed on them, it's a brutal experience, especially, I would say, the linemen, who so many plays that they do, that they go unseen, that the one play that they do hold someone or they do make a mistake gets analyzed tremendously. And so for many of our players, that's why they have a relationship with Jesus Christ, is that they're in a situation where they recognize the need for someone who loves them, who has crafted and created them, desires them, is proud of them, not because of the things that they do, but because of who God is. And that they've grown in that relationship to be able to receive so that they can also perform.
7: So have you ever witnessed a moment with the Bucks that strengthened your own faith, reminded you of God's presence?
8: Yeah, I'd say quite frequently, actually. Prior to the game, it's something that's never shown on national television. But after the national anthem, typically the players return to the bench, and I'd say maybe half to three quarters kneel down and they're praying at the benches. They've got their palms up. They're asking the Lord for his help and his guidance. Other players who, prior to the game, while I'm sitting on the sidelines pregame, will come over and ask for a blessing and to seek that. So I think seeing these professional athletes who so much of the world like treats maybe as idols, to see how they recognize that they need grace, that they need God's presence, care, protection, is a witness to me in the midst of my own like pseudo pressure filled life of being a pastor, of the importance to remain small and little and dependent on God for the work that's been entrusted to me.
7: All right, so given the changes over the off season, granted the season has not started yet, but we have to get your opinion. How is the team going to be this year?
8: I think the Tampa Bay Buccaneers is an incredible organization, and that locker room most seasons is a phenomenal place to be. I think our Tampa Bay community builds a family type

0: You don't touch a thing for a year. Is that true?
1: You should ask my staff. So I think one of the dynamics of having been at St. Lawrence for 4 years was having a rapport and an engagement with parishioners, with staff, a great familiarity with the systems and how things operated, with who was present, thankfully and humbly, like having the buy-in of people. I think St. Lawrence was pretty happy to have me back as pastor, as I was happy to be asked to be their pastor. And so that allows, I would posit, an ability to go in with a little bit more of a pace towards whatever changes and growth. Certainly, there needs to be great respect for what's been there. The parish is not mine. St. Lawrence is not my parish, same as it's not been any other priest's parish. The parish exists. It is. It belongs to the parishioners of St. Lawrence. And so really, my job is to be a steward of the vision of the place and to grow that parish according to what Jesus desires. Ultimately, I should have said that, ultimately, it's his. Like, it's Jesus's church. And so my job as pastor is to be attentive to what the Lord is desiring, to what the people are discerning, and to work towards growth there. If that meant changes within the first year, then it meant changes, but with an attentiveness to what the Lord is desiring to do.
0: What are some of the greatest challenges that you have as a pastor of a large parish, too?
1: I'd say universally, challenges as a pastor. The reality of my life is that I am frequently confronted with needs, opportunities, occasions that exceed my own abilities. So there's a tremendous need to embrace poverty as a pastor. The beauty of that is that my job as pastor is a participation in the priesthood of Jesus Christ. And so instead of those moments where I'm encountering my poverty, where we don't have enough finances, or we don't have enough staff, or we don't have enough events, or we don't have enough whatever it might be, which you're constantly encountering in a parish, that those are also opportunities for me to bring that poverty to the Lord and to allow him to take care of things and to entrust myself to him. So that's a fascinating experience as a pastor. Is when all I have to offer to the Lord in prayer is my poverty, and then to witness how he pours into that and to what he brings about in the life of the parish, even through my poverty. I run two, between the church and the school, two multi-million-dollar businesses. We've got 17 and a half acres. We've got so many buildings. All these things, which the stereotype or the common trope is, like, as a pastor, like in seminary, we're not prepared to run businesses, which is accurate because seminary has to prepare us for what it takes to be a priest. And so to learn, how do I navigate these things? What are my gifts and talents and strengths? How do I lead? And to be able to lean into that.
0: Along those lines, what would you say is the biggest thing that parishioners may not understand about being a pastor, being a priest in a large parish?
1: Hopefully the thing that is hidden, and I admit to not always being so good at hiding it, is that as pastor, like, being a pastor of a big parish means you're pulled in about 100 different directions a day. And so unfortunately, like, I have emails that go unreplied to for 2 or 3 days, which is not good practice. But it's because as I sit down to respond to that one email, I either have a staff member or a phone call or another email about an entirely different topic. As a pastor, like, I do run two multimillion-dollar businesses, and I have a staff of 80. I have 2,200 families that see me as their priest. St. Lawrence has 3 major hospitals and then 2 major nursing homes and about a gazillion other little ALFs. And I speak Spanish, and St. Lawrence has a large Spanish-speaking community. So I'm also, like, journeying with the needs of our Spanish people and the people who are dealing with immigration concerns. And the scale of what we do is extraordinary, that I can easily work from 7 a.m. to 9 to 10 p.m., and that there are multiple days a week where that may happen. And it's not laziness, like, it's not idleness, it's not because I'm inefficient in work. It's because the scale of what's entrusted to us as pastors is massive, that as fathers of a household, like a dad in a home is attentive to his electric bill and water and those things, that at St. Lawrence, I pay attention to our electric bill, and it's huge, that you're doing the budgeting and all the finances for an organization that's massive. And all of that while having someone who drops into the parish office because their grandmother just died in Colombia, and they weren't able to get back because of immigration concerns.

0: So in the midst of working on one thing, you suddenly have this incredibly heart-wrenching moment, or someone who's not been to confession in 15 years that comes in. And as pastor, like, you have to be able to switch gears. And it's one of the things I love about priesthood, and I love about being a pastor, is it is not idle work. It is not machine or factory pushing a button. It requires everything of you. And so I do love that aspect of this life, but I don't know how much of that's visible. Like, if you're someone who attends Mass on Sunday and you come and you see Father and he's got a nice homily and he's shaking hands with the kids and at coffee and donuts after Mass, and you're like, wow, I'd love to have that life as a priest. Like, you occasionally have to do a wedding, a few baptisms, and you greet people on Sunday. Like, ooh, that'd be kind of cush sitting up there in an air-conditioned church. Reality is that we are entrusted with a lot, and it's a beautiful gift. I absolutely love this life. It takes everything from me, and I get to give everything to it. And the fruit of that, the Lord's generosity, is remarkable.
1: So how do you stay fueled, knowing that there are those days where you're 12 hours of dealing with budgets and things like that, and then somebody comes in because a loved one passed away? Like, that has to weigh on you. How do you stay fueled?
0: One, my daily prayer life. So daily holy hour, first thing in the morning, drinking my coffee with Jesus. That I am not a priest because I am really good at these things or because of the tasks that I can do. I'm a priest because he loves me and he chose me. And so I need to remain with him. That when it boils down into the day, it's me and him. It's him and me. And everything is a consequence of his relationship to me and my response to that. So daily prayer life is essential. In between appointments and meetings, taking that time to take 2 minutes to pray and to sit with the Lord, I think, honestly, something I do at the end of my day, the examine, is a recognition of all, like, so I like hiking a lot, going outdoors. There have been times when I've gone on a hike and recognizing, like, I'm walking through bushels, or not bushels, like thorn bushes or whatever. And by the end of that period, you look down and you realize, like, oh, wow, like, I've got a lot of thorns in me, like, I'm bleeding out a little bit. And so end of the day, in that prayer, the examine, is a recognition of, like, those stressors throughout the day, those moments where I either got frustrated or I frustrated myself, or maybe something didn't go as I wanted it to. If those go unaddressed, that becomes problematic. You end up having a bigger moment later on. But if it's a daily recognition of, okay, Lord, that conversation was really hard and my heart's heavy from it, or Lord, I'm really frustrated that this didn't happen the way I wanted it to, and I'm giving that to him and surrendering it to him regularly, frequently, that's how I found it to be best, responding to all the various things that we have. It's a more frequent embrace of littleness and poverty that's helped a lot. But also, like, I'm big on my day off. There's nothing that gets scheduled on Thursdays. And on Thursdays, I'm intentional with what I do. I get outside, I go kayaking, I go fly fishing. I get into an entirely different way of operating and thinking so that I am renewed again. When I take vacation, I'm out west, I'm in the mountains, again, I'm fly fishing, because I know that that is where I get recreated, where I can step back into a little bit more simplicity, detachment from everything else, and allows me to be with him. So I think being really intentional with rest is also important of how to be able to manage the pressure of being a pastor.
1: So, all right, Father, getting back to the Buccaneers, have there been opportunities to celebrate the sacraments with players, with their families?
0: Yes. So, one, I celebrate Mass for the team every home game. So I go into the training facility and celebrate Mass within the offensive line room. And so that's typically players and coaches who are Catholic. Occasionally, their family members join. So whether it's their wife or kids. On the road, it's a little bit more frequent for them to have family or added individuals that are there if we're in Dallas or Jacksonville or somewhere else and the family has also traveled. And so on those occasions, it expands a little bit more. Also, I've done marriage prep for several of our players. The way the NFL operates, their schedules are bonkers. And so marriage prep has to look a little bit different when they're a professional athlete or with the NFL. And so I've done marriage prep for several of them. And I've had the privilege of baptizing a few of their kids and working with them, walking with them through that baptismal prep.
1: That's awesome. So you actually travel with a team as well?
0: When I'm able to. Okay. So when I was vocations director, it happened about once a season that I'd pick an away game and be able to go to whatever city it was, stay with the team in the hotel, enjoy their meals, and then celebrate Mass and all the sacraments with the team when we traveled. now that I'm pastor of a parish, I'm kind of obligated to be at that parish. We've got 6 masses on the weekend. When I'm not there, it's a lot to cover. And so haven't traveled as much now as pastor, but still look for that one game a season where perhaps I could make it happen.
1: As you look ahead, what hopes do you have for your continued ministry with the Bucs and also as pastor of St. Lawrence?
0: Yeah, I'd say continued ministry with the Buccaneers is to still remain an available presence for them. Really, I mean, after 12 seasons now, or this will be the 12th season, you build connections with people and staff, opportunities grow, you become a more trusted element within the institution simply because you've been around now for so many seasons. And so to continue to see that bear fruit, allowing the Lord to grow. So whereas I might have dreams of one day the entire team, you know, coming to Mass, it's little by little and allowing the Lord to do that work and to bring it about. I do hope to continue to be someone that they can turn to, that is utilized and seen as an asset for the organization, especially in caring for the Catholic coaches and staff. And anytime I get to assist them through sacramental prep, it is a tremendous joy of my life to be able to help these guys with their families or to begin their families, baptizing their children. That's a remarkable asset. It's probably my favorite part of being chaplain, is when it becomes one of those moments. For the parish of St. Lawrence, that we continue to know Jesus Christ more intimately, to encounter him, for our liturgy to be the center of who we are and what we do, that encounter with the Lord in the sacraments, that everything else grows out of it, that we become a parish that's so enamored with Jesus Christ that we want everyone else to know him and to learn how to be in relationship with him, that our school continues to be a place where our young students can encounter Jesus Christ, where their families can be nourished. So as they're trying to do the Herculean task of raising a family, that they're receiving what they need from their school parish to be able to do that well.
1: Something big is happening in the church. Would you agree? As far as flocks of people are coming home.
0: Yes.
1: You saw it at St. Lawrence as well?
0: Yeah. So we've seen an increase of especially young adults, young married couples that are seeking tradition. They're seeking the Lord. They're encountering him in our pews. There is a shift happening.
1: Are you seeing that as well in the locker room?
0: I wouldn't be able to speak to that.
1: Because of confidentiality?
0: Yeah.
1: Okay. I respect that. So these guys know whatever happens is completely safe.
0: I don't speak about their faith lives. In general, I do. So that they do Bible studies, that they are tied in. But yeah, when it comes to those dynamics, I refrain.
1: You are a vault.
0: It's important.
1: Explain why.
0: Because of all the people who would want to have information about them, about their prayer lives, about what they're going through, that's for individuals to know that in a priest, they don't have to worry about those things being revealed. I think that's essential for every individual who approaches a Catholic priest, that it's someone who is intimately tied into their lives, but that individual is not there to gain information for any sort of use, and that someone can trust that it'll be protected and kept safe.
1: So, Father, you mentioned that you were in vocations. Father Zavi is now in charge of that office. How have you seen him in that role? And do you keep in touch with the guys that are still in the program from when you were there?
0: Yeah, so Father Zavi is doing a tremendous job. I think this year the Office of Vocations accepted another 8 or 9 new seminarians, which is phenomenal. So the total number for our diocese is 29 or 30, which is extraordinary. Where I was in the Office of Vocations coming in was not that number. And so to see Father Zavi step into a role that's incredibly different, it's distinct. The work that it takes is not like anything else in priestly ministry. And to so see him stepping into it, continuing to do it, and for it to be bearing fruit is phenomenal. Father Zavi and I do talk. We chat back and forth. And then with the seminarians, it was important that, you know, Father Zavi is their new vocations director. And so anytime I've had a new assignment or a transition, I've intentionally stepped back from conversations and communications so that the next relationship can form and can happen. We've been blessed at St. Lawrence to have seminarians assigned to us. And so I've had a few of our younger college guys assigned at different points. They came back for like their Christmas break and were with us. We currently have Deacon Mark DeCio, whose priestly ordination will be in May of 2027. So he's assigned to us for the summer and again will be assigned to us December until his ordination as a transitional deacon. And that's been a gift to be able to continue walking with these guys. And then now in a different light, they don't see me as the vocations director who's always hounding them to be able to turn in their emails or to respond to Jasmine or to do what they're supposed to at seminary. now they see Father Chuck as pastor and the way I'm operating. And hopefully they're like, oh, like he really meant it when he said that you have to be willing to give and to follow through and to be accountable.
1: How has the seminary changed from when you were leading it just a little over a year ago to when you were a seminarian yourself?
0: Gosh, seminary formation changed, one, because we have the new PPF. So the guiding documents for how seminaries operate, it's called the Program of Priestly Formation. So I was in seminary under PPF 5. Now it's PPF 6. And so some of the changes with that have been the introduction of a propedeutic year. So a year right at the beginning of formation where there's a disconnect from technology, that it's less academic pressure and more growing a prayer life and being able to intentionally discern well within that first year. And so that was a radical shift that I think is going to bear a lot of fruit in seminary formation. Other than that, I think there's an increasing emphasis on the role of psychology within seminary formation, a cooperation with counselors and therapists, having good, healthy relationships with good, healthy counselors and therapists that assist in seminary formation, more regular spiritual direction for our college guys. So that being at every 2 weeks instead of maybe once a month where it could have been in the past. But really, we're blessed as a diocese. Our two seminary programs that we utilize, St. Vincent de Paul in Boynton Beach, St. Joseph Seminary in Louisiana, and sorry, I should have said three, the North American College in Rome, they're forming good men. They're investing time in them. They're not cookie cutter programs. They're allowing these individuals to grow into who the Lord has called them to be. And I think that's a tremendous gift.
1: You mentioned having to disconnect in that first year with a cell phone. That has to be probably one of the hardest things. We are all addicted to our cell phones. That can't be easy.
0: I think for the first 2 to 3 weeks, it's difficult on the guys, especially if they're used to constant communication and connecting. But something happens after 2 to 3 weeks that they realize the beauty of not being so attached to their device, the ability to be able to connect to what's happening in front of them on a daily basis. And so that bears a lot of fruit. And in fact, many of our seminarians who have gone through that, and maybe they switched over to a dumb phone, so a flip phone, have chosen to remain with that program, or have found phones that maybe are smartphones where they can have a calendar on it, but that they aren't able to have other apps or the internet simply for the sake of being focused and intent on what's in front of them.
1: All right. Finally, Father, if you could leave our listeners with one message about finding Christ in everyday life, whether it's on the Buccaneers or in parish life, what would it be? What's that one message about finding Christ in everyday life?
0: Yeah, I'd say we have a tremendous resource that I think it's overlooked in our daily spiritual life. I know I unfortunately overlook it, and it is every experience of poverty or inconvenience that you have within a day is the same moment is an opportunity for greater dependence on God, to call upon him, to lean towards him. That what Jesus came to reveal to us was how we can live as children like he was a child of his heavenly Father, which meant a lot of dependence and a lot of turning to him. And so instead of looking at my day of all the inconveniences and saying, why would God allow this to happen? Or why did this happen this way? And seeing them as obstacles to grace, they in fact become the moments where instead of an obstacle, that it becomes the means and the avenue by which I can increase my dependency and trust in him.
1: Little aches and pains that we can have, the flat tire, there will always, every day, be opportunities to unite that suffering to Christ. That's a beautiful thing you just shared.
0: Yeah. And within families, frustrations, things not going the way, like tough conversations, we abound in all of them, and that they become the opportunities for greater dependence. I have to give credit, like it's St. Therese's little way. The little things of life, the little moments of suffering and of poverty, that they are the means by which we can encounter grace.
1: Our guest today is Father Chuck Dornquist, and this is How We See It.
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Kirk shared his story with us, and he said as he battled through throat cancer, he wouldn't have made it through without faith, prayers from his family and friends, and the strength of Jesus. 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And he said that Spirit FM was a part, was a role in his healing journey. 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
1: This is Zach Williams, and this is the story behind my new song, Wait For Me.

0: this song during a time when I felt completely lost. I've been walking through life trying to figure out everything on my own. One day I finally looked up and prayed, God, I need some direction. And what struck me was realizing He had never left. He was just there patiently waiting for me to turn around. Every time I walked in the wrong direction, He kept guiding me back. The song is a reminder that even when we take the long way home, God still waits for us.
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Time for our prayer time, and call our prayer line if you ever have a prayer intention, a prayer request you'd like lifted up. And when you do that, thousands of people will be praying for you. Our prayer line number is 813-282-1234. In the name of the Father, the Son, and the Holy Spirit, amen. Today, reading from Ezekiel chapter 36, verse 26. I will give you a new heart, and a new spirit I will put within you. I will remove the heart of stone from your flesh and give you a heart of flesh. Father, so many times we have that heart of stone, whether it be out of protection or maybe it's just something that's gradual that's happened in our lives. We pray, Lord, that we would be aware, be sensitive to others, be willing to be vulnerable in order that we'd be able to experience you in a deeper way, to draw closer to you in a deeper way, to be your hands and feet today. We pray today especially for Dan and his family, for baby Alexander and his mom, Christy. We pray for Michelle, who's been diagnosed with cancer, for a miracle and a healing. We lift up Kim, who's struggling with heart problems, for healing. Lord, we pray for Donna, who lost her husband last year on this day. Be with her and all of those who are grieving today. That is such a hard road. But we know, Lord, that you will carry us during those times. We continue to lift up all the children and educators as they start school for a good school year, for protection, for guidance. Lord, we pray for peace in the world, peace in our country, and a greater respect of all human life. And Father, we ask all of these things in your name. Amen. In the name of the Father, the Son, and the Holy Spirit. Amen. Thanks for praying with us.

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0: Hi, I'm Greg Schutte, Director of Marriage Works Ohio, Catholic therapist and author of the Building Eucharistic Marriage course. Too often we allow ourselves to go into defensive mode, which results in arguments and frustrating exchanges. We don't trust the intentions of our spouse, or we fear the ramifications of their critiques. Then if we allow the conversations to devolve into snarky or mean-spirited attacks, the original problem, of which we usually haven't gotten to the root of, is now lost in the chaos. But even at this point, both usually will still admit to me in therapy sessions that they truly still want the best for each other, but lost hope that the other felt the same way. This week, fight back, but out of the antithesis of pride, which is gentleness, patience, understanding, and humility. If you would like to learn more about building a Eucharistic marriage, go to eucharisticmarriage.org.
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0: Well, second week of school, and the full schedule is kind of kicking in, right? All the things that our kids are doing. For us tonight, it's back to school night. So we have meetings and meet the teachers and know what's expected and how can we make this school year amazing. I pray that it's going to be amazing for you and your kids as well. I know that last week, my middle son, the quote of the week on Friday last week was, well, only 40 more weeks of school. I was like, okay, let's try to think about it a little bit more differently here. I mean, he had a great week, but he's just a realist. And when you're a realist, you're like, okay, this is what we got to do. This is how we're going to do it. We're going to get it done. And that's the bottom line. So, all right. Well, if you're in this, we're in it together, right?
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I call that a God incidence. Or maybe you saw a bumper sticker on the car line, car in front of you in the car line. Or maybe a friend told you about Spirit FM. 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
1: Coming up Saturday, August 22nd, it is date night in this world, but not of the world, at Our Lady of Divine Providence House of Prayer. 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
2: I had the privilege of attending a quinceañera over the summer. Hey there, I'm Davis from the Spirit FM Morning Show. After the Mass, everybody stayed in the church while the pictures were being taken. Families were catching up, kids were laughing, people were talking, just enjoying their time together. This is the same church we were taught to enter with reverence, to lower our voices, because Jesus is truly present in the tabernacle. And then the priest came over. He had a seat in the pew next to me, started chatting with everybody. He wasn't rushing us out, he was enjoying the moment. What a beautiful reflection of who God is. I mean, what father is upset when his children come home? Sure, there's a little more noise, it's a little messy, but isn't that exactly what every loving father hopes for? A full house? That is what church is. It's God's house, and you, my friend, are always welcome there. If it's been a while, or if you just need a quiet moment, stop by your local parish. Have a seat with Jesus. He's there in the tabernacle. You don't need to know any fancy prayers. Just spend a little time in your Father's house. I have a feeling he'll be really glad to see you.
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Recently, I lost a friend, and it was sudden, someone that I'd known my entire life. And there's been moments of some deep grief that have been happening. But I came across this little poem, and I wanted to share it with you. It was just too good to not share. It says this: grief doesn't always get lighter. Sometimes, simply, you simply become stronger at carrying what never left. What changes is not the love and not always the pain. What changes is you. You learn how to live alongside an absence that once felt impossible to survive. Healing isn't about leaving grief behind. It's about building a life that has a room for both joy and sorrow, memory and hope. There will still be days when grief catches you by surprise. A song, a birthday, a moment. And those moments don't mean you're back at the beginning. They just mean that you still care and that love is still present. And healing isn't about leaving that grief behind. Maybe you're going through that today. Praying for you. I know the feeling. And all we can do is say, God, I need you to carry me right now.

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2: 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Rachel. 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

Hey, if you missed our prayer time at 12:30, hope you'll join us again at 5:50. That's our next prayer time. And in the meantime, call our prayer line and leave your prayer request. We'd love to pray for your intention. The prayer line is 813-282-1234.

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1: This is Ray Lee from Kissimmee, Florida. 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After an accident left me disabled, I doubted God's love and no longer wanted to live. Then I heard Thank God for Sunday Morning by Cochran & Co. That song was the bridge that led my heart back to God. When I went to see them at Gloria in the Gardens, a storm delayed the concert. I prayed this comes to bless me, not to harm me. But I don't understand it, but I trust you. The concert was canceled, but God had a bigger plan. As I told Olivia from Spirit FM that Michael Cochran's song had saved my life, he unexpectedly walked by. After hearing my story, he sang it just for me, pouring God's love into my heart. Even when the pain felt bigger than my faith, God reminded me how deeply he loves me. If even the little things matter to him, how much more do the big things? God always has a purpose for our pain. When we're patient enough to trust him and brave enough to follow him, he will turn our deepest wounds into blessings. I'm so grateful for the way God uses Spirit FM to reach hearts like mine in need of hope.
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0: You could be seconds away from another right song at the right time. 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

Almost there to the weekend, my friend. And maybe you're feeling a little overwhelmed today, a little exhausted. Maybe the adrenaline of the school year and starting it up is kind of waning down as we go into the normal patterns. So here's a prayer to remember today if you're feeling exhausted. And that is, come Holy Spirit. When you feel like you just can't deal with it, not another decision, not another, thing that's happening. You could just say, come Holy Spirit. Jesus, I surrender myself to you. Take care of everything. Because he can. Praying for you today.

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Not like that. Yeah, more like that. 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

0: I think if you pray and you say to the Lord, Lord, I don't understand, but thy will be done, that's a prayer of faith. If something wonderful happens and I say, thank you, Lord, that's a prayer of thanksgiving. If you're distressed and you say, Lord, help me, I can't do anything about this, that's a prayer of hope. If things are going wrong, one thing after another, and you bear it patiently and you say, Lord, I accept this, please help me, that's a prayer of patience. And you say, Lord, I can't take one more thing. That's a prayer of desperation. I think we made prayer very complicated. You know, nobody has to tell you how to talk to a friend or a neighbor. It comes spontaneous. It's natural. You're just going to speak from your heart.
1: That is some wise words from Mother Angelica. And it got me to thinking about, why do we make it so difficult? I don't know. I really don't, because it's really not that difficult. And God is always waiting to have that conversation. You know, no matter if you're in the mountaintop, things are going great, or you're in the valley and you're in the desert, you know, and things are just seemingly unbearable right now, just cry out to Him. He's always waiting.

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That's Donna DeLusso. Donna has sponsored this entire day in memory of her husband, Frank, who passed away last year. She says, I can't wait to join you in heaven. Well, Donna, that's beautiful. Thank you so much for sponsoring today. We are praying for you today. And thank you again for being our day sponsor.

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You know what I like to call today? I call it Friday Eve because we are almost there, my friend. Friday Eve sounds so much better than Thursday, right? Because, you know, you can make anything the eve of something that you're looking forward to. I pray that your Friday Eve is going well. Fernando will be in on the way home to take you home, and I will see you back tomorrow for the real thing. Hope you have a great one. See you then.

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1: Welcome. Why do we always go to the most negative conclusion when we're evaluating someone's behavior? Why is that? Why does that happen? That kind of happened to me yesterday. I'll tell you what happened. Nothing drastic, just a very frustrating scenario. I'll share with you after this. Here's the afters.

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1: So I was driving yesterday, and a guy made a face from his window at me. It could have been at me or the cars behind me, but it might have just been all of us. Like, you know, the Little Rascals type face, like with the thumb toward the nose and then all the other fingers wagging upward, that kind of thing. Yeah, that's what he did. So I was at an intersection. It was, let me see, it's not really important, but it was Lois and Kennedy. And yesterday, if you pass by there, you know that there was a light situation. Like they were working on the lights, something happened, and they shut down traffic going from Lois into Kennedy. So you had to make a right, and then you had to make a U-turn back. When I was waiting in line for the U-turn, you know how you have to time the vehicles correctly to make that left, the oncoming traffic? You have to see, okay, this car that's closer has to clear me before I make the turn and beat the people behind them. You know how driving works, right? But there was a car, and he was moving a little, I think, too slowly for me to be able to clear behind him and in front of the other people. Anyway, he looks at me, and he makes that face at me, like, nay, nay, nay, nay, nay, nay. And, man, I just wanted to chase him down. I didn't. That would have been the wrong choice. But it was kind of like, I was already frustrated because the light was out. They were working on the light. And then you got this guy making a face at me. You know how things compound sometimes? Anyway, maybe there was something else going on. Maybe he saw a friend and he was doing some good-natured ribbing. Maybe the person behind me was his friend and he was just doing a little, you know, just a little fun thing at his friend. St. Vincent de Paul has a quote, "Make it a practice to judge persons and things in the most favorable light at all times and under all circumstances." It's hard to do. Just need to breathe. It's alive.

0: This is really cool. 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Yeah, some employers do employer-matched giving. 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So it's worth asking your boss if your workplace does it. Employer-matched giving.
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0: 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I've been walking through life trying to figure out everything on my own. One day I finally looked up and prayed, God, I need some direction. And what struck me was realizing he had never left. He was just there patiently waiting for me to turn around. 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The song is a reminder that even when we take the long way home, God still waits for us.
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1: I went all the way down to Ave Maria University to see him, and he signed my book with a very simple phrase. A simple phrase, but a powerful phrase. I'm talking about Dr. Peter Kreeft. He's a theologian, a writer, a professor, and he gave a talk, and I had him sign my book, and he signed it Under the Mercy. And it's such a simple thing to say, but it's so rich, because that is where we place our hope, in the mercy of God. Not because we are so great, not because we're so deserving, but because he is so merciful. St. John Chrysostom has a quote, "Even if we have thousands of acts of great virtue to our credit, our confidence in being heard must be based on God's mercy and his love for men. Even if we stand at the very summit of virtue, it is by mercy that we shall be saved."

0: It's so easy to worry and worry about something, but really, we're called to pray about things more quickly than we are to worry about things, right? It's more healthy, you know? When you worry about something, it's not helping the thing. But when you pray about something, then you can make a big difference with your prayer, because prayer is powerful. If you've got a request, call our prayer line, 813-282-1234.
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0: calmly, you know, lean on God's promises. And it's good to do that. But to do that, obviously, you need to identify the promises of God. You know, you can look at Scripture for that. But I think one of the best kind of clusters of promises, like one of my favorite in Scripture, is John 16:20 and then verse 22. You will weep and mourn while the world rejoices. You will grieve, but your grief will turn to joy. Now is your time of grief, but I will see you again, and you will rejoice, and no one will take away your joy. That's a great promise for whatever you're going through. If you're going through something tough, if you've lost someone close to you, you know, if you're having a difficult time navigating the new school year, for example, as a parent or a teacher or a student, you will rejoice and no one will take away your joy. That's a pretty great promise to lean on and to trust that the Lord will fulfill.
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0: Sam, after an accident left me disabled, I doubted God's love and no longer wanted to live. Then I heard Thank God for Sunday Morning by Cochrane & Co. That song was the bridge that led my heart back to God. When I went to see them at Gloria in the Gardens, a storm delayed the concert. I prayed this comes to bless me, not to harm me, but I don't understand it, but I trust you. The concert was canceled, but God had a bigger plan. As I told Olivia from Spirit FM that Michael Cochran's song had saved my life, he unexpectedly walked by. After hearing my story, he sang it just for me, pouring God's love into my heart. Even when the pain felt bigger than my faith, God reminded me how deeply he loves me. If even the little things matter to him, how much more do the big things? God always has a purpose for our pain. When we're patient enough to trust him and brave enough to follow him, he will turn our deepest wounds into blessings. I'm so grateful for the way God uses Spirit FM to reach hearts like mine in need of hope.
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0: 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I think we all connect with God in kind of the lowest parts of life. My mother was diagnosed with stage 4 cancer. We really started going to church. The faith really built, and that's really a true testament that God uses all circumstances for the good. 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
1: Welcome to the show. Thank you so much for tuning in. I appreciate it. You know, you look at your life and there's big things and there's little things. And some of the big things turn out to actually be little things. And some of the little things turn out to be big things. But how do you know? How do you know? Well, maybe that's part of it, that we don't. We'll dive a little deeper into this after this. It's Jordan Felice, Faith.

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1: Days go by, time goes by, and some days go by quicker than others. Some days you wish would last forever. You know, some days you wish would just be done already. You know what I mean? But looking back, a lot of the smaller moments inevitably turn into things that you cherish as memories. You know, I remember my time in Anna Maria Island. You know, we'd go in the summer, we'd drive up from Miami, spend time in a beach house that we would rent, Anna Maria Island, right there by the water. Just beautiful, fun time. And I still have an image, like kind of a portrait in my head of Anna Maria. And those are going to be memories that I cherish. And at the time, I mean, I think I did cherish them at the time, but it was different, you know, because I was a kid. When you're a kid, you don't look to the past with such nostalgia as you do when you're older. One thing, when you're older, there's a lot more to look back on, right? Because of all the time that has passed. Robert Brault has a quote, "Enjoy the little things, for one day you may look back and realize they were the big things."

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0: 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So how would you like to see Elevation Rhythm at Janice Live in St. Pete, September 18th? 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
1: I think it's fair to say my wife is more energetic than I am, just in general. I mean, she's a dynamo. She gets stuff done. You know, she works in the garden. She's really active, and I'm less active. But also, I think I get more tired in certain situations where she doesn't get as tired. Like, for example, she's an extrovert. So hanging around people and stuff, that can really energize her. With me, it's draining. So that's one reason why I'm just just don't have the energy that she does. Because honestly, people are different, right? People are different. And that's why, that's one of the reasons why the whole comparison thing can be such a thief of joy, as the saying says. You know, you compare yourself to someone else. Oh, they're doing this and I'm not there yet, or I haven't progressed as far in my, you know, in my baking. Look what they just made and posted on Instagram. You know, that kind of thing. St. Ignatius of Loyola says it is dangerous to make everybody go forward by the same road, and worse, to measure others by oneself. So this whole comparison thing, I mean, this is not a new issue. I mean, it happened way back in St. Ignatius's day, you know, but we each have our own road that we have to walk down because we're different. You know, some people are better at certain things than others. Some people have more energy for certain things than others. Some people are early in their journey and other people are further down the line in their journey. So it's different, and it's okay to see yourself as a unique human being, not having to always measure yourself by others. You know, it really can be that thief of joy, like the saying says.

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1: Three brothers in a fire, willing to die for their faith. 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And Daniel met a lion, because he chose to pray. But you shut the mouth of that lion, and he walked out the next day.

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3: Hello, this is Rachel. 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
1: One of the best questions you can ask yourself if you help in ministry or work in ministry is this about you or is it about the mission? And then when you ask yourself that, you ask yourself again, are you sure? And then you ask yourself again, are you sure, sure? And then you're good. But, you know, it can be something that gets mixed up. You know, you become so identified with doing a certain thing at the church or helping out in a certain way at the church, and you can get caught up in it in a way that it sort of feeds your identity, which can be dangerous because your identity really is who you are in Christ, not the fact that you can, you know, lift really heavy boxes for the youth group every Wednesday night, you know, or sing backup vocals for the praise band or anything like that. You know, these are not bad things in and of themselves, but we just need to be careful that we're not making it about us. And that can be hard sometimes, you know. Someone who seemed to understand that is Kobe Bryant. He said, I'll do whatever it takes to win games, whether it's sitting on a bench, waving a towel, handing a cup of water to a teammate, or hitting the game-winning shot. Whatever it takes. And I think it's good to have that attitude, you know. In the team of the church, you want the team, the church, to do its mission well. And if that means stepping back in certain situations and stepping up in other situations, you should be willing to do that, you know? And if that's an issue, definitely something worth praying about and thinking about and discerning, you know, where you fit.

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1: I was trying to go the other way, make a U-turn, and the guy in oncoming traffic sticks his nose up to his, or excuse me, his thumb up to his nose and starts waving his fingers like, you know, like he's saying, nah, nah, nah, nah, nah, to all of us trying to turn into the oncoming traffic. I did not take that well. I was angry because the whole reason I had to take a U-turn was because an intersection was shut down. Maybe you passed it yesterday. So this happened yesterday. Lois and Kennedy, there was an issue with the light, so they were working on it, and they shut down Lois traffic heading, is it west or east? The way that I was going was shut down. So you had to make a right onto Kennedy, so I turned onto Kennedy, and then I went in to make the U-turn, and I was the first in line, so I'm looking at oncoming traffic to do it safely. And then this guy shows up after I'm already dealing with the frustration of the intersection being shut down. He shows up and he's nee, nee, nee, nee, nee. And I just wanted to chase him, you know, just chase him. And it wasn't a good scenario. I didn't do it. I didn't chase him. I was driving safely, kept driving safely, eventually got into the lane and then got home and it was fine. But maybe rather than thinking, oh, that guy is just being mean and cruel to all of us trying to turn into the oncoming traffic, maybe he saw a friend of his in the row of cars waiting to turn to do that U-turn. And maybe he was like, it was a friendly, nah, nah, nah, nah. It was kind of a, you know, like a friendly dig. Like you dig on your friends. St. Vincent de Paul has a quote about motives. Make it a practice to judge persons and things in the most favorable light at all times and under all circumstances. So maybe I could have done that at the time. Or he was just a mean guy, you know?
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1: How's it going? Welcome. A while back, I went to a talk down south at Ave Maria University, and it was one of my favorite theologians, and he signed one of his books for me. And other than, you know, his signature, he wrote a very simple phrase. Simple, but powerful. I'll share it with you after John Allen. It may change your perspective a bit. Your stars go dim.

0: because it's already looking like a mac and cheese and bagel bites kind of night.
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1: It was only a small phrase, but it was a powerful phrase. I had a theologian that I really like his stuff and his talks and everything, and I went to go see him speak, and he signed my book. And other than his signature, he wrote simply, "Under the Mercy." Under the Mercy. And that's what it's about for the Christian, right? It's not that we're so great. It's not that we're so lovable and holy and, you know, we're just so good. The Lord has to, he's got to let us into heaven if we're doing all the right stuff. It's not really about that. It's about his mercy toward us. It's about that we could never repay what he's given us. We could never even the score on what he's provided for us. Opening the gates of heaven to us because of the cross. St. John Chrysostom said, "Even if we have thousands of acts of great virtue to our credit, our confidence in being heard must be based on God's mercy and his love for men. Even if we stand at the very summit of virtue, it is by mercy that we shall be saved."

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1: Sadness can really put a damper on things. When you're going through something difficult, when you're going through the, you know, someone in your family getting an illness, or you getting an illness, or someone passing away, it can be really hard. And in those moments, it's good to lean on the Lord, you know, allow that situation to deepen your faith rather than make you question things. I mean, you know, it may make you question things and you're not really asking for that. You didn't really want that to happen. It just happens. But I think it's good to lean on what God says about the grief that we encounter in this life. John 16:20 and then verse 22 says, "You will weep and mourn while the world rejoices. You will grieve, but your grief will turn to joy. Now is your time of grief, but I will see you again, and you will rejoice, and no one will take away your joy."

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1: Enjoy the little things, for one day you may look back and realize they were the big things. That's a quote from Robert Brault. And it's a good one, because age gives you perspective. You know, age helps you remember things differently. You know, situations that you were just trying to get through, trying to survive as a, you know, as a parent, for example. I'm not a parent myself, but I know it is labor intensive. So there's some days that maybe you're just trying to survive and keep your kid alive, and that's it, you know. But you look back on those days with fondness as you get older, because they were golden. They were golden days, you know, because the kids were little and they had little hands and little feet, and you can hold them to your chest, and they were so small and innocent, and they needed you. And now, you know, they've grown up, and you look back on those days and smile, and it's good memories, you know. But remember, in your day-to-day life, as you go through things, as you just survive things, those things may be some of the things you look back on and smile.

0: prayed, God, I need some direction. 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He was just there patiently waiting for me to turn around. 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The song is a reminder that even when we take the long way home, God still waits for us.
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All right, let's start with a deep breath. You ready? Breathe in and out. All right, today we are in the Old Testament book of Ezekiel, chapter 36, verse 26. I will give you a new heart, and a new spirit I will put within you. I will remove the heart of stone from your flesh and give you a heart of flesh. These days, there's so much media and there's so many different kinds of media that you can become desensitized to certain things that you shouldn't be desensitized to. You become numb to things that should anger and shock and drive you to prayer. So it's good to take notice of the things in your life that you consume media-wise, people you talk to, you know, circles you run in. Is it helping you develop that heart of flesh? Or is it encouraging you to stay cold like stone? In the name of the Father, and of the Son, and of the Holy Spirit, Lord God, give us hearts of flesh. Help us to draw closer to you and to our neighbors. Lord, we pray for Maria, who was diagnosed with stage 4 lung cancer, and we pray for all those with that terrible disease. We pray for the repose of the soul of Nellie, U.S. Army veteran who passed away from leukemia. Pray for all those battling leukemia. We pray traveling mercies for Ted and Theo as they travel back to college. We pray for a prayer partner's friend who's facing a frustrating medical situation. Pray for all those in need of healing. We pray for a prayer partner's travels, that they be safe, for Trent's career, and for Roger's health. We pray for a greater respect of all human life, an end to war in our world, for all of our military and first responders, for wisdom and protection. We pray for all those we should be praying for, all those we've been asked to pray for, and all those who have no one to pray for them. In the name of the Father, and of the Son, and of the Holy Spirit. Amen.

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Patrick Mayberry. Anybody else? 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
1: Welcome to the show. It looks like imposter syndrome or the comparison trap. Actually, two different things, right? Imposter syndrome and the comparison trap. The comparison trap is comparing yourself to others. Imposter syndrome is thinking that you're not qualified. So I guess they can be linked, but yeah, it's more the comparison trap that we're looking at here. Did you know that it was a thing way hundreds of years ago, and a saint actually kind of spoke about it? I'll tell you more after We the Kingdom. Right now, we got Emerson Day.

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1: You think you're doing good, and then you see someone post on Instagram, and you're like, oh, okay. Well, maybe they're doing better than I am. Maybe I should have a boat that big or a vacation that extravagant or, you know, a sailboat sailing the Bahamas. I should take that trip with my family. Yeah, you know, like all these things that you can see online, all these glimpses into people's lives, edited glimpses into people's lives, can make you compare yourself to them and feel inadequate. But everyone is on a different road. And comparison, what is it? Comparison can be, comparison is the thief of joy. Is that what it was? And it's true, because we're all different. We're all at different levels in our lives. We're all at different stages of different journeys with different goals and focuses and strengths and weaknesses. So it doesn't make sense to compare yourself to other people in any, like, you know, meaningful way. St. Ignatius of Loyola says it is dangerous to make everybody go forward by the same road, and worse, to measure others by oneself. Comparison trap. Here's Chandler Moore.

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0: 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Now, fast forward to 2024. She had the stroke. I was on the phone right away to get the word out. I used to work night. And every night at 10:30, Francesca, without breaking, would always have the prayer time, and that always kept me going. People talk about the songs that come out when you really need to hear them. A lot of people ask me that. They said, how do you keep going? And I say, well, Spirit FM and my faith.
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1: One of the most important things that you can remember about ministry work, about, you know, work in church and, you know, spreading the gospel, that kind of stuff, is that it's not about you. It's about the mission. It's about the point of why you're doing what you're doing. And sometimes you're in a situation where you need to step back or let someone else take the lead rather than you do everything or take a front seat. You know, be there for your team, be there for your ministry, be there for the Lord, not because you need to be recognized, right? We know this in our head, but, you know, maybe it's hard to live it out every day. Kobe Bryant said, "I'll do whatever it takes to win games. Whether it's sitting on a bench, waving a towel, handing a cup of water to a teammate, or hitting the game-winning shot." It was about winning. And obviously, in ministry, it's not about winning. It's about being obedient to God's call. And sometimes that means stepping back. Sometimes that means stepping up. And sometimes that means getting out of the way.

0: We want to offer a big thank you to today's day sponsor, and that is Donna DeLuso. She says, I would like to dedicate today to my dear husband, Frank DeLuso, who passed away a year ago today. I miss you so much, my love, and I look forward to the day we are together again. All my love, always. Donna, thank you so much for your support.
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Braylee had been through the ringer. An accident left her disabled, and she was questioning God's love. She needed to find hope. I know we've all felt that situation every now and then. Braylee heard Cochran & Co.'s song, Thank God for Sunday Morning, right here on Spirit FM. And that song led her heart back to God. That song reminded her that even in the pain, she was still deeply loved. God uses those moments, the song, the program, the mass. 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
3: We Are Messengers dropped a new single and music video with their song, Room for You. Carly Ann Taylor and KB have partnered up for a new single called Lifeline. Natalie Lane announced her 5-song EP to release on September 9th called Still Running to You. Seth Leader has a new song coming called All In. And finally, House of Worship is a film produced by Michael W. Smith, featuring 25 of your favorite Christian artists collaborating and reimagining classic worship songs, plus sharing some behind-the-scenes stories. 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
1: 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Yeah, let's do this.
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0: Emma.
1: I don't care that the books were written for children. I don't care that anyone with a fourth grade reading level can read them. Still my favorite book series, and I will reread it 200 times, once a year, until I die, because it is that good. Talking about the Chronicles of Narnia. Hey, I'm Francesca. Thanks for listening to Spirit FM tonight. Now, Chronicles of Narnia, Lion, the Witch, and the Wardrobe was a huge movie when I was growing up, and then they made a few more movies, but one, that's not even the first book in the series, okay? That's not the first book. Two, there are more books. There's not enough movies for the books, and if you haven't read those books, you are missing out. Even if you're not a reader, they are that good, okay? I'm telling you, it'll change your life. Anyway, there is a character named Susan in the Chronicles of Narnia. And my best friend found out that C.S. Lewis passed away before he was able to finish Susan's story, the author of the book. And she told me that, and she was like really distressed about it. And it kind of hit me. It felt like a Holy Spirit moment while I'm on FaceTime with my friend trying to put on my makeup for the day. It hit me that that is the story. Susan never had a chance to turn back to God. To choose him, to choose a life with him. She probably felt like, yeah, it's always a fallback option, but it's not something to spend your time on, to put your energy towards. That's the story. We're not promised tomorrow, we act like it. And I don't want to be a pessimist, of course, there is so much good to be done tomorrow. But we don't know that tomorrow's going to come for us. So today is the time to love our neighbors, to take time to pray, to ask God questions, to praise him and to thank him for the wonderful things that he has done, because you never know what's going to happen tomorrow, but you are in control of what you do today.

0: cast your cares on God, because He cares for you. So don't be afraid.
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2 days in a row, I have FaceTimed with my best friend before going to work in the morning once because there was a bug in my bathroom and I was panicking. And today it was because I scratched my face when I dropped a jar of minced garlic, and it's a glass jar, and I didn't want glass to shatter all over my kitchen, right? So I'm trying to catch it, and in doing so, I accidentally scratched my face, and I look crazy, and she wanted to see it. All that being said, these are little things, right? The bug, the scratch. It's not life-changing. It's not about eternity, yet it was important enough in my day to call my friend and tell her about it. This radio ministry is about eternity. It's about spending a life with Jesus. It's about keeping your heart pointed towards Christ no matter what time of the day it is, no matter what you're going through. And that's worth sharing. Tell a friend about Spirit FM.

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Well, sometimes people move. And sometimes jobs change. And sometimes your friends have babies. They're all exciting things, but they're changes. And nobody likes change. Yet. Seems pretty unavoidable to me. Hey, I'm Francesca. Thanks for listening to Spirit FM tonight. It seems to me that life is moving a lot faster than our ability to adapt to it. At least for me, life moves faster than my ability to adapt. My nieces and nephew, they started school last week. And I'm looking at them and I said, "When did you get so big?" I'm looking at the 11-year-old or almost 11-year-old, and I'm like, "You look like a little preteen now. You were just a kid a few weeks ago." I couldn't stop the change. There was nothing I could do about it. But the option is to learn how to adapt. To learn that no, she's not a child anymore. She's becoming a preteen, and I get to love her in a totally different way as an auntie. Now I get to show her how to do makeup. I'm not going to throw her around and, just drop her on the couch like for play in a play way, right? But now I get to show her makeup and hair, and that's exciting. Change is hard, but we have to learn how to adapt and to find the good even in all the change.